0: 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And this will be a great learning opportunity for us all. It's free, Thursday, September 17th at 1 p.m., West Guilford Community Center. And thank you, Bob, for that.
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0: Welcome back to the Concert Hall, and in keeping with our back-to-school theme, in this half hour we'll hear the result of a musical assignment written at the Paris Conservatory in 1855 by a 17-year-old student named Georges Bizet, whose teacher, the famous Charles Gounod, had assigned his pupil to compose a symphony, using his own Symphony No. 1 as a model. Bizet completed the symphony. It was marked favorably, and it gathered dust on the library shelves of the conservatory until 80 years later, when in 1935 it was discovered, performed, and became much more famous than Gounod's symphony on which it was modeled and which has been largely forgotten. We'll hear it in all its youthful enthusiasm, performed by our own Montreal Symphony Orchestra. It's just beautiful to listen to and so well crafted. So here's the Symphony in C by the young Georges Bizet, who did his homework splendidly.

And that was the saucy little Symphony in C, an unpublished school assignment rediscovered in 1935, composed by the 17-year-old student Georges Bizet 80 years earlier, who never got to hear it, and whose later fame rests on his music for the stage, The Girl from Arles, The Pearl Fishers, and of course, his most famous opera, Carmen. 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For our next music this evening, we'll hear from two 20th century composers whose last names also begin with the letter B. Now, I did not plan this, and the coincidence intrigues me, but do you realize that not only did we hear from the three famous big Bs of classical music, Bach, Beethoven, and Brahms, but then we had Bizet, and now Bartok and Bernstein, and we'll end with Borodin tonight. What is it about classical music and the letter B? The Hungarian composer Béla Bartók spent the summer of 1943 resting at a sanatorium in upstate New York. He was suffering from leukemia. There he composed his Concerto for Orchestra, a work which had been commissioned by the great conductor Serge Koussevitzky and the Boston Symphony Orchestra, which premiered it in 1944, 1 year before Bartók's death. It was an overwhelming success, and its composition had given Bartók a reason to live and create. He called it a concerto for orchestra because individual instruments, families of instruments, and combinations of instruments are highlighted even more than they would be in a symphony. We'll hear the last two of the five movements performed by the Los Angeles Philharmonic Orchestra, conducted by Andre Previn. The Concerto for Orchestra by Béla Bartók.

What an exciting last movement, and I'm sure a challenge for both the orchestra and the conductor. And that was conductor Andre Previn leading the Los Angeles Philharmonic in the last two movements of the Concerto for Orchestra by Béla Bartók. And I must admit that I accidentally slipped in there a movement of Hungarian composer Lajos Janacek's Symfonietta. Didn't mean to do that, but always wanted to play that piece for you, so it all ended well. And we'll end tonight with the first of three dance episodes from the ballet On the Town by famous American composer Leonard Bernstein, himself conducting the New York Philharmonic.

The first of three dance episodes from Leonard Bernstein's On the Town concludes tonight's concert hall program. Stay tuned for Front Row Center coming up next here on Canoe FM. The British musical Me and My Girl, which started out in London in 1937 and made it to Broadway in 1986. Jack Brezina will tell you all about it. Signing off with a few bars of the Nocturne from String Quartet No. 2 by Alexander Borodin. B for Borodin. He was a teacher, a professor of chemistry, and had a little time to write music. But what he did write was great. This is Bill Glidden, Bill with a B, thanking you for listening and wishing you all a very pleasant good night and a safe and happy Labor Day weekend and back to work and back to school.

0: My name is Poppy Ellenberger Marsh, and you're listening to CKHA Canoe FM 100.9 in Haliburton and 97.1 in Minden, serving Haliburton County.
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0: Welcome to another edition of Front Row Center, a program about musical theater. I'm your host, Jack Brezina. On tonight's program, we're highlighting Me and My Girl. The show first hit the boards in London in 1937, and after a number of West End revivals following the war, made its way across the Atlantic to Broadway in 1986. Interestingly, the BBC broadcast the musical on the radio and on May the 1st, 1939, on television. The medium was but 10 years old, and one has to wonder how many TV sets were out there when the broadcast took place. In any event, Me and My Girl was the first musical theater production to be broadcast on TV. From Wikipedia, we learn Me and My Girl is a musical with music by Noel Gay and its original book and lyrics by Douglas Ferber and L. Arthur Rose. The musical is set in the late 1930s and tells the story of an unapologetically unrefined Cockney gentleman named Bill Snibson, who learns that he is, in fact, the 14th heir to the Earl of Hereford. The action is set in Hampshire, Mayfair, and Lambeth. The musical had a successful original run in the West End in 1937 and was turned into a film in 1939 entitled The Lambeth Walk, named after one of the show's popular songs. The Lambeth Walk was also the subject of a news story in the Times of October 1938, which said in part, "While dictators rage and statesmen talk, all Europe dances to the Lambeth Walk." The show also included the song, "The Sun Has Got Its Hat On." After returning to the West End briefly in 1952, the musical's book received a revision by Stephen Fry and Mike Ockrent in the 1980s. This revised version of Me and My Girl also included the song, "Leaning on a Lamppost." The show was revised again and revived in the West End in 1984, where it received two Laurence Olivier Awards and ran for 8 years. The same production was revived on Broadway in 1986 for a three-year run. The show won 3 of 11 Tony Award nominations. Me and My Girl originally opened on the West End at the Victoria Palace Theatre on December the 16th, 1937, and starred Lupino Lane. Lane had previously played Bill Snibson in a horse racing comedy play, 20 to 1, that opened in 1935. Me and My Girl was conceived as a fresh vehicle for that character. At first attracting little notice, the production gained immediate success after a matinee performance was broadcast live on BBC Radio following the cancellation of a sporting event. On May the 1st, 1939, a performance was televised from the theater, one of the first times such a telecast had taken place. The original West End production ran for 1,546 performances. It was revived in 1952 on the West End, and in 1984 a revised production opened in the Leicester Haymarket Theatre with a revised script. It transferred to the Adelphi Theatre on February the 12th, 1985, and closed on the 16th of January, 1993, after an 8-year run and 3,303 performances. It starred Robert Lindsay as Bill Snibson, Emma Thompson, and Frank Thornton. The production won 2 Olivier Awards, Music of the Year and Outstanding Performance by an Actor in a Musical. That went to Robert Lindsay. The production subsequently toured throughout Britain. The same production opened on Broadway at the Marquee Theatre on August the 10th, 1986, and closed on December the 31st, 1989, after 1,420 performances. Directed by Michael Ockrent and choreography by Gillian Gregory, the cast starred Robert Lindsay and Marianne Plunkett, with George S. Irving and Jane Connell. The production was nominated for 13 Tony Awards in 11 categories and won for Best Actor, Best Actress, and Best Choreographer. Tim Curry played Bill in the extensive U.S. tour that followed the Broadway run. Numerous productions have been staged over the years across the U.K. In 1997, for example, it was staged at the Royal Shakespeare Theatre for a limited run. A 70th anniversary production had an 8-month British tour during 2006-2007, directed and choreographed by Warren Carlyle. I'll have a synopsis of the first act of our featured production, Me and My Girl, right after these messages.
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2: 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I'm your host, Jack Brezina. Tonight's featured musical is Me and My Girl. The following synopsis can be found on www.musicals.net. Like all good musicals of this era, the show opens with an overture. The time is the late 1930s, and the story begins with a giddy throng of young Mayfair swells journeying by motor car from London to Hampshire. As they ride along, they anticipate the delights of their time in the country, singing a weekend in Hereford, especially because of the expected appearance of the long-lost heir to the earldom of Hereford. No one at Hereford Hall, however, is more anxious to meet him than Lady Jacqueline Carstone, who, though engaged to the simpering Gerald Bolingbroke, makes no secret of her desire to snare the earl for herself. And she sings, "Thinking of no one but me." At a conference at the Hereford clan, family solicitor Herbert Parchester relates the unfortunate tale of the 13th Earl, who had secretly wed and soon parted from a woman beneath his station. With both of them now deceased, the title and the estate pass on to the Earl's son, whom Parchester has located and who is waiting outside. The only hitch? Well, the heir must be deemed fit and proper person by the two executors of the will, Maria, Duchess of Dene, and Sir John Tremaine. The young man is summoned, and he turns out to be Bill Snibson, a pugnacious cockney ne'er-do-well from Lambeth, complete with bobbing brown bowler, loud checkered suit, and flaming red scarf. "Where do you live?" Lady Jackie asks him. "I live in a distant village called London." "What part?" she asks. "Why, all of me," he replies. This, however, does not faze the determined Duchess, who, much to the consternation of Sir John and the others, is certain that she can make Bill into a proper gentleman. But there is another hitch. Bill has brought along his girlfriend, Sally Smith, also from Lambeth. This is too much, even for the Duchess. With Bill off to fetch Sally, the Hereford relatives listen to Parchester's bouncy advice as he sings, "Bring your troubles more and more," to the family solicitor. Then follow him as he skips merrily about the room. And they have adjourned to the library. Sally enters with Bill. Dazzled by her surroundings, she feels out of place, but Bill quickly reassures her that he would not allow anyone to separate them as the twosome join in singing the lilting title tune, Me and My Girl. This is followed by the snappy buck and wing dance, which ends with the pair tapping on the top of a long table. Nothing daunted, the Duchess presses on with her plans for Bill, and she gives him lessons in how to speak and behave at a party she's planning in his honor, and we hear a proper gentleman. Sally, of course, will not be invited to the party. Jacqueline Carstone attempts to win Bill's affection as she sings, "You would if you could." But Bill and Sally declare their affection for each other in the song, "Hold My Hand." Back at the Hereford Arms pub, Sir John tries to persuade the unhappy girl that both she and Bill should go back to Lambeth. But he is deeply moved when Sally reveals how strong her feelings are in the plaintive song, "Once You Lose Your Heart." Just before the formal party is to be held on the terrace of Hereford Hall, the Duchess, Sir John, Lady Jackie, Gerald, and others await Bill's arrival. Bill enters in formal attire, regally waving his hand, putting on exaggerated airs, and speaking with a clipped Oxonian accent as he meets the guests. Dowager says to Bill, "Do you know my daughter, May?" Bill says to Dowager, "No, but thanks for the tip." Suddenly, Sally shows up in an outrageous busker outfit and introduces her Lambeth mates to the startled toffs. She announces that she's going back where she belongs, and Bill agrees to go too, saying, "We can't walk the Mayfair way any more than they can walk the Lambeth way." Then, blimey, if he doesn't lead both Cockneys and the Swells as they sing the Lambeth walk, strutting, prancing, kicking, cocking their thumbs and shouting oi at the proper manner, and soon they are spilling out beyond the stage and down into the theatre aisles. By the time the scene is over and Bill has whistled his way through it, even the Duchess has gotten into it. So, let's join the audience as the first act of Me and My Girl is about to begin.

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Oi! 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

0: And that's the first act of Me and My Girl comes to an end with the popular Lambeth Walk. I'll be back with more about tonight's featured show right after these messages.
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3: 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And not to be outdone, we have lots of places in Haliburton as well. There's Todd's Independent, Haliburton Foodland, Haliburton Jug City, and last but not least, right here at Canoe FM.
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0: Me and My Girl is the featured musical on this week's edition of Front Row Center, here on 100.9 Canoe FM. I'm your host, Jack Brezina. New York Times theater critic Mel Gusso generally liked the show and its homage to the musical comedies of the past. In his review following the opening, he had this to say in part about the 1986 Broadway production. The long-lost Lord Hereford, the new heir to Hereford Hall, is about to arrive at his elegant estate, and his snobbish relatives are assembled in anticipation. As Me and My Girl, a revived 1930s musical, opens, everyone is wondering what the heir will be like. When he enters in the person of the actor Robert Lindsay, he is the ultimate Cockney. He looks as if he had been blown in by the wind of good fortune, among other zephyrs, toddling at a tilt like a rowboat rocking at a high tide. A bowler rakishly covers his brow, and as we soon discover, the bowler is his brow. That hat is as integral to his face as are his eyes and mouth, both of which are also in perpetual comic motion. Tipping his hat from the rear of his brim, Mr. Lindsay glances around him and wonders what on earth the opulence has to do with him. When he is informed of his heritage and of the wealth that's about to descend, if he can measure up to the image demanded of a Lord Hereford, he falls to the floor. A member of the family rushes over with a glass of water. With a wink, Mr. Lindsay indicates that it was for whiskey that he fainted, not water. With this antic entrance, Noel Gay's musical asserts its one-man domination. By the end of the evening, one may be thinking of clowns, stretching all the way from Stan Laurel to Jim Dale, with a little Anthony Newley and even Milton Berle thrown in. Berle for Mr. Lindsay's two-finger-in-the-mouth whistle. Led, manipulated, and ignited by Mr. Lindsay, the show is an evident crowd-pleaser. It may make as many Americans happy as it did theatergoers in England, many of whom, naturally, were Americans. But the musical is not to be confused with My Fair Lady, even though it frequently courts the comparison. The story is close enough to Pygmalion, first produced in 1913, to be more than a coincidence. An alternative title might have been My Fair Lord. The authors, L. Arthur Rose and Douglas Ferber, or their adapter, Stephen Fry, underline the similarity by having Mr. Lindsay's Cockney girlfriend, played by Marianne Plunkett, move into a certain professor's home on Wimpole Street in order to learn how to speak. And when Miss Plunkett, now a lady, returns and makes her entrance, a pigeon transformed into a swan, George S. Irving, one of the estate's executors, observes, "She's got it. I think she's got it." Before one starts humming Get Me to the Church on Time, one should be aware of the enormous disparities. The text of Me and My Girl is many furlongs from both Shaw and Alan J. Lerner. It is rather a catch-all of Cockney slang, musical comedy cliches, and old vaudeville jokes. Here's one joke. With no prelude, the new Earl is asked, "Do you like Kipling?" And he answers, "I don't know. I've never kippled." All the jokes are along that order, with double entendres, intentional misinterpretations, and malapropisms. The first act is a joke book of the English music hall variety, and the second is more of the same, with the source depleted. If you can bear it, you may grin, but only because of the droll delivery of Mr. Lindsay. Although he is repeatedly threatened with an education, he never really sits down to a class of manners with his uppity aunt, the Duchess of Dene, played by Jane Connell, but simply continues his idiosyncratic, mischievous ways. He mocks the Duchess, puts on airs, and if he feels like it, acts very much like a court jester. Running along concurrently with the story are two balancing factors, the music and Mr. Lindsay's performance. Mr. Gay's score, as reconstructed by his son Richard Armitage, and with other Gay songs added, sets toes a-tapping in the audience as well as on stage, and ranges from Gilbert and Sullivan's patter, The Family Solicitor, to the blissfully romantic Once You Lose Your Heart, sung by Miss Plunkett. The first act builds to the show's signature tune, The Lambeth Walk, in which Mr. Lindsay and his Cockney cronies show the aristocrats how to loosen up, lighten up, shake their shoulders, point their fingers, and dance. It is a grand first act finale, and it is succeeded in the second act by Mr. Lindsay's Leaning on a Lamppost, a song that Fred Astaire might have envied. That song, as it turns out, was not in the original Me and My Girl. At the curtain, there is a reprise of the Lambeth Walk. Last year, Tango Argentino swept Broadway and dancing classes. This year, it may be the season for the Lambeth Walk. The other actors, for the most part, are a cheerful, anglicized American team. Miss Connell as an overbearing woman and Mr. Irving as a large mouse who loves her. The endearing Miss Plunkett and Timothy Jerome as the solicitor who sheds his stuffiness as if it were an overcoat. Mike Ockrent's production is crisply starched, from the costumes to Martin John's scenery to the choreography. But whenever the star is out of sight, the show is missing its dynamo. Mr. Lindsay has body English in at least two senses of the word. He can twist his torso like a cartoon character so that his head seems to be facing in a different direction from his feet, a case of simultaneous stop and go. He can seem to float on the air as he pratfalls, leading one to wonder if he's held up by wires. And he isn't, although a wire is clearly attached to the tiger skin rug that eludes his grasp in one of the musical's many clever sight gags. Repeatedly, he stops the show by playing with such a prop, if not the rug, then his ceremonial robe, which tries to strangle him. Eyeing a cocktail in the hand of a party guest, he takes a straw and surreptitiously drinks it in one sip. He also teeters from precarious perches with the daring of a Chinese gymnast. A royal scamp, he is often playing the fool, drastically drooping a shoulder so that he slouches like the hunchback of Notre Dame, or is it Richard III? Pretending to speak like an aristocrat, he strikes, clenching his teeth and, without moving a muscle of his mouth, chatters away while never saying an intelligible word. Clearly, Mr. Lindsay is an expert mimic, as well as a mime, though one could not accurately call him subtle. Watching him cavort, suddenly the realization strikes. Could not one regard Me and My Girl as a Jerry Lewis movie, even with a pauper walking up and finding himself treated as a prince? Cancel that thought. Me and My Girl is indisputably English, and the kind of musical that one thought had disappeared long ago, like the vanished Lord Hereford himself. The time of the boyfriend and salad days has, for many years, been obliterated by the sound and spectacle of Andrew Lloyd Webber and his friends. Me and My Girl is a nosegay of nostalgia, reminding one of the salad days of more innocent musicals. That's New York Times theater critic Mike Gusso reviewing the opening of Me and My Girl on Broadway in August 1986. I'll be back with a synopsis of the second act of our featured musical, Me and My Girl, right after these messages.
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0: Our featured act on tonight's edition of Front Row Center is the Broadway cast recording of Me and My Girl. As the second act opens, in the Hereford Garden, the following afternoon, Lady Jackie, Gerald, and the other pleasure seekers are playing croquet as they sing and dance the jolly hip, hip, hip, hooray number and sing The Sun Has Got His Hat On. Reason enough, indeed, why everyone is wearing a hat. Despite their previously expressed intention to leave, Bill and Sally have remained at Hereford. Sir John, who is now firmly on their side, wants them to marry, and Sally responds with a chipper bit of philosophy, singing, "Take it on the chin, cultivate a little grin and smile." Because he must soon make his maiden speech in the House of Lords, Bill, in a coronet and scarlet cape, is in the library rehearsing. In a scene inspired by Gilbert and Sullivan's Redigore, the portraits of Bill's ancestors awaken to remind him of his noblesse oblige as Maria, Duchess of Dene, sings the Hereford song. Sally tells him to marry someone with good blood. "What are you, anemic?" he asks. And alone, just before leaving for London, we hear Bill and Sir John sing, "Love makes the world go round." Then Sally reprises the song, "Once you lose your heart." Back in Lambeth, Sally receives a telegram from Bill advising that he is chucking everything to be with her. She also receives a visit from Sir John, offering his help at beating the Duchess at her own game. How can Sally do it? Simply by staying at the home of a speech professor he knows who lives on Wimpole Street. Sally leaves before Bill appears, in white tie and tails, to explain to a policeman he is leaning on a lamppost, not because he is loitering, but because he's hoping that a certain little lady comes by. Sure enough, Sally does come by, but it's only in Bill's imagination as he envisions the two of them gliding and twirling through the misty streets. Hereford Hall is once again the scene of another spiffy party. Now despairing of Bill because he does nothing but moan about his Lambeth love, the Duchess finally comes to realize how much Sally means to him. In her new mellow mood, she addresses Sir John's offer of marriage, and even Gerald gets Lady Jackie to accept his offer. Bill enters in his Lambeth duds, informs one and all that he's finally decided to go home, and runs upstairs to pack. To everyone's amazement, Sally arrives, elegantly attired in a tiara and white shimmering gown, and speaking the king's English. Sir John's reaction? "I think she's got it." After Bill comes downstairs, Sally hides her face with a fan as she speaks to him. Once she reveals her identity, Bill can only blurt out, more in relief than in anger, "Where the bleeding hell have you been?" And the cast sings the finale. The audience has settled back in, so they're ready for Act Two. Let's listen in.

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0: And the finale brings the curtain down on our featured show this evening, Me and My Girl. I'll be back with more about the musical right after these messages.
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0: Me and My Girl stands up well, considering it first hit the boards in London in 1937. The show has been through a number of revisions in its time, music added and deleted, but the simple story that sees an everyman showing the upper-class toffs that he is just as good as they think they are in their inflated self-assessment and gets the girl by the end of the show still delights an audience looking for light comedic entertainment with great music to carry the story forward. Tonight in the Broadway cast recording, you heard Robert Lindsay as Bill Snibson, Marianne Plunkett as Sally Smith, with George S. Irving as Sir John and Jane Connell as Duchess Maria. The music was written by Noel Gay, and its original book and lyrics by Douglas Ferber and L. Arthur Rose, with 1987 revisions by Stephen Fry. Sources for the commentary for tonight's show included excerpts from the opening review of the show in the New York Times by Mel Gussow, the website www.musicals.com, and the Wikipedia entry for the show. Front Row Center is made possible through a generous donation of the extensive CD collection of the late Dave Sovereign by his wife Suzanne. One of the founders of Canoe FM, Dave loved musicals and hosted a program called The Art of the Musical Theater throughout his radio career. The donation allows me to continue his long-standing tradition of sharing musical theater with our listeners. We have some time left on tonight's show, and so I'm turning to a CD called Comedy Tonight, Stephen Sondheim's Funniest Songs. We start with the title tune, Comedy Tonight. This particular recording features Jason Maxwell. Next up is The Worst Pies in London with Angela Lansbury from Sweeney Todd. From Company, Cleo Lane and Jonathan Tunick sing The Little Things You Do Together. And then back to the forum for Everyone Ought to Have a Maid, featuring Stephen Collins, Christopher Durang, and Michael Rupert. Comedy from the pen of Stephen Sondheim.
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It all takes place on a street in Rome, around and about these three houses. First, the house of Aronius, a befuddled old man, abroad now in search of his children, stolen in infancy by pirates. Something for everyone, a comedy tonight.

0: Finally, the House of Senex, who lives here with his wife and son. Also in the house lives Pseudolus, slave to the sun. Pseudolus is a role of tremendous nuance and variety, and played by an actor of such... Let me put it to you this way. I play the part!
1: Comedy Tonight!
0: And now, the entire company...

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Sit you down, sit. All I meant is that I haven't seen a customer for weeks. 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
3: Oh my gosh, did you see?
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0: And now it's time for Critter Corner, where we learn about our local wildlife. They're quick, clever, and always on the move. Eastern gray squirrels and red squirrels are some of the most familiar faces in our forests. Grays are the calm, methodical planners, bearing hundreds of nuts each fall. Reds, on the other hand, are tiny powerhouses, fiercely guarding their food stashes and sounding the alarm at the slightest surprise. Squirrels are some of the liveliest neighbors in our forests, and spring is an especially busy time. Both species can have two litters a year, with tiny, hairless babies born helpless, completely dependent on their mothers. Gray squirrels often raise their young high in leafy nests, while reds prefer cozy dens tucked into tree cavities. But no matter the color of their tail, both play a vital role in our ecosystem, planting trees, feeding predators, and keeping our forests thriving. So next time you see a flash of gray or a streak of red, take a moment to appreciate these remarkable wild residents. If you find an orphaned or injured squirrel, contact the Woodlands Wildlife Sanctuary at 2146 Duck Lake Road in Minden. 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
4: We'll complete tonight's show with more comedy from Stephen Sondheim. Up next, Agony from Into the Woods featuring Robert Westenberg. Then Madeline Kahn with Mark Jacoby, Gene Lehman, and the ensemble of company with Getting Married Today. And finally, Millicent Martin sings I'll Never Do Anything Twice from the 7% Solution, a little musical humor from Stephen Sondheim.

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I don't know what you're waiting for. A wedding? What's a wedding? It's a prehistoric ritual where everybody promises fidelity forever, which is maybe the most horrifying word I've ever heard, and which is followed by a honeymoon where suddenly he'll realize he's saddled with a nut and want to kill me, which he should. Thanks,

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1: And that's all the time we have on tonight's Front Row Center. I hope you enjoyed this week's edition as we featured me and my girl. Thank you for joining me this evening, and be sure to tune in next time when I'll present another great musical from Broadway. I welcome your comments, or if you have a favorite musical you'd like to hear on the program, contact me at FRC at...
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3: 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Our host, Monica Verbosky, is a double board certified registered psychotherapist, Canadian certified counselor, and owner of My Soul Talk Psychotherapy, here to share with you mental health topics that matter to you the most. The views in this program are those of the hosts and guests and do not reflect Canoe FM. 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If you feel you're in an emergency situation, please dial 911.
4: Hi, everyone. It's Monica. Suicide touches individuals, families, friends, workplaces, and communities. 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There is now a simple number to remember when someone is experiencing a suicide crisis or is worried about someone they care about. 988. Canada's 988 Suicide Crisis Helpline officially launched on November 30, 2023. Following years of work to establish a national three-digit crisis service, Canadians can now call or text 988 24 hours a day, 7 days a week, in English or French, and connect with trained crisis responders. And while our focus today is in Canada, it's important to remember that suicide is a global issue. 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As such, the 988 Suicide and Crisis Lifeline is also available throughout the U.S., providing crisis support through calls, text, and other services. It bears noting for other international numbers, visit www.suicide.org. This message behind these services is simple. You don't have to face suicide crisis alone. In this segment, we'll talk about the undeniable stats behind the topic as we build a greater awareness with the help of Rachel Reynolds, Manager of Crisis Intervention Services, Canadian Mental Health Association, and how knowing three numbers, 988, can save a life as she helps demystify seven misconceptions about the 988 line in Canada. Later in the show, we want to highlight a myriad of survivor stories and how you can access their creative strategies to advocating awareness in a wide range of efforts to build hope. You'll hear excerpts from the work of Kevin Hines, who tried to take his life on September 25, 2000, at an age of 19. Leaping off the Golden Gate Bridge. His motto now, be here tomorrow. We will touch on the alluring and artistic storytelling of photographer Suzanne Sagmeister and her project, Life After Dark, as well as the Thomas Allen Budd Foundation and how a retired Canadian investment banker is working to raise suicide awareness. So let's get started. According to the Canadian Psychological Association, there are two forms of suicidal ideation, passive and active. These can look and feel very different for each person who experiences them. Passive suicidal ideation is when someone can experience suicidal thoughts without any desire to make a plan of action to harm themselves. Active suicidal ideation is where suicidal thoughts motivate the person to create an action plan of self-harm. Warning signs might be giving away valued belongings or even writing a note. Although having suicidal thoughts does not prove that someone is on the verge of taking their life, both active and passive thoughts need to be taken seriously because clearly the person has a further need for support. So what impact have we seen in Canada across this topic? Let's look at a few supporting statistics. Thanks to a study from the Public Health Agency of Canada on suicide, self-harm, and suicide-related behaviors in Canada, we have a view of both annual and daily statistics. Key findings around Canada's annual suicide mortality stats are as follows. Yearly, 4,750 deaths by suicide, 20,000 hospitalizations, 100,000 people made a suicide attempt, 250,000 people who make suicide plans, 840,000 people have serious suicide thoughts per year. Transitioning to daily statistics regarding Canada, we find every day there are 13 suicide deaths, 55 self-harm hospitalizations, 250 suicide attempts, and 700 people making suicide plans. Let's break down the additional demographics. Suicide is the second leading cause of death amongst youth and young adults aged 15 to 34. Suicide rates vary across Canada. For example, there are higher than national average rates in Saskatchewan, Manitoba, and the territories, and lower than the national average in Ontario. The suicide rate amongst men is almost three times the rate among women. I covered this in the Men's Mental Health segment, Episode 3, from June 21st, 2026. Check out that episode on Canoe FM or on Spotify. Highlighting men make up approximately half of the population, but they account for nearly 75% of suicide deaths. Please note, these do not include accidental overdose stats. The highest suicide rates are generally observed amongst those assigned male at birth, age 45 to 64 years, and those assigned women at birth, age 20 to 24. According to the Public Health Agency of Canada, 3 in 4 firearms deaths are suicides. Bullied youth are 4 times more likely to have suicidal ideation. 2SLBGTQIA youth are 3.4 times more likely to have suicidal thoughts than their heterosexual counterparts. 40% of sexual minorities have had suicidal thoughts between the ages of 15 and 44. Suicide rates, not thoughts, are 2 times higher among Métis, 3 times higher among First Nations, and 9 times higher among Inuit by comparison to their non-Indigenous peers. And finally, those with chronic pain are 2 times more likely to have suicidal thoughts. Ask any surviving loved one after they've lost someone to suicide, and the biggest question is, why? So what are the possible causes of suicidal ideation escalating into action? According to the World Psychiatry Journal, a fascinating study conducted by Klonsky, Dixon, Lunenberg, and May seeks to understand this question with their theory of suicide, or 3ST. Distilling it down, we find 3 main points and 4 main factors. They found, 1, suicidal ideation is caused by the combination of intolerable pain and hopelessness. Secondly, suicide ideation is strong when a person's pain eclipses one's connectedness to valued people, communities, or a sense of purpose. Number three, transition from strong suicidal ideation to potential lethal suicide is facilitated by dispositional, acquired, and practical contributors to the capability for suicide. In summary, the 3ST is a concise theory that explains suicide in terms of just four variables: pain, hopelessness, lack of connection, and suicide capability. So how is suicide ideation treated? Treatment for suicidal ideation varies based on the severity and likely cause, as you may well imagine. One goal of treatment is just to keep the person safe. Your healthcare provider might recommend any combination of the following: a safety plan that includes coping skills and people to reach out to, meeting that need for connection, therapies such as dialectical behavioral therapy or cognitive behavioral therapy to help rediscover a purpose through adaptive repaired beliefs and restoring a sense of hope, medications as a bridge to address the pain. So we've established the impact this topic has and explored possible long-term help to address these four various areas: pain, hopelessness, connectedness, and suicidal capability. But what about the immediate concerns? That's where 988 should be in the pocket or on the phone of everyone in Canada. Canada's 988 trained responders answer calls and texts 24/7, 365. An average of 1,000 calls per day in either English or French. 988 is led and coordinated by the Center for Addiction and Mental Health. Sharing one quote from the CMHA website of a former caller: "I called in distress. I spoke with a woman who was so kind, compassionate, and attentive to me while I was speaking. I felt so much more stable afterwards because she was such a good listener." This quote perfectly illustrates why 988 is there and what it is all about. But what about the misconceptions that may keep people from calling, regardless of how positive the experience could be? I wanted you to hear from Rachel Reynolds, Manager of Crisis Intervention Services, CMHA, as she helps us demystify seven misconceptions about the 988 line in Canada. Now, I've shared a bit about the 988 line with our audience, but I wondered if you could help further illustrate what they could expect when calling, whether as the person suffering themselves or perhaps with a family member, friend, or coworker.
5: Absolutely. So when folks call 988, they reach one of our trained crisis responders. They will listen, support, and help navigate whatever challenges you're facing in the moment. You don't need to be in immediate crisis or have thoughts of suicide to call. So whether you're struggling yourself or you're worried about somebody else, 988 is available 24/7. It's free, confidential, and the focus is on helping you feel supported and connected to the right resources.
6: Amazing. Thank you. Can you give us an idea as to the training that the responders who answer those calls have gone through?
5: Certainly. So 988 responders are specially trained in crisis intervention, suicide risk assessments, active listening, de-escalation, safety planning. Their role is to provide compassionate, non-judgmental support and help people navigate difficult moments safely. So some responders come from different professional and community backgrounds, depending on the organization, but everybody answering 988 has completed specialized crisis intervention training and ongoing supervision to ensure they can provide safe and high quality support.
6: Amazing. Thank you. So if we could jump to misconception number one, 988 is only for people who are actively suicidal.
7: So as mentioned before, 988 supports people experiencing thoughts of suicide, but it is also available to folks experiencing emotional distress, a mental health crisis, concerns about somebody they care about. So we encourage folks to reach out before the situation becomes overwhelming. Folks do not need to wait until they're at their lowest point to give us a call.
6: That makes such sense. Speaking to the importance of early support, we kind of explored this idea of active versus passive suicidal ideation earlier. And this just speaks to early support being so important. Thank you. So misconception number two, if I call 988, emergency services will automatically be sent.
7: The primary role of our 988 responders is to provide support, listen, and really work collaboratively with the person who's reaching out. So most of the interactions focus on helping

0: Misconception number three, 988 is only for young people.
1: Mental health challenges and suicidal thoughts can affect people of all ages. So 988 is available to anyone in Canada, regardless of their age, background, or circumstance.
0: Everyone does deserve access to support. That's such an important point. I want to emphasize this. People are answering those phones not because they have to, but because they want to. They don't
1: Exactly.
0: see anyone as having a problem. They see them as having a need. We weren't built to walk through these tougher times alone. That's such an important point. Thank you, Rachel. Misconception number four, talking about suicide will only make things worse.
1: Research and experience consistently shows that talking openly and safely about suicide, it doesn't plant the idea in somebody's mind. In fact, asking direct and compassionate questions can help people feel less alone and more willing to seek support.
0: Conversations save lives, period. Okay. Misconception number five. People who reach out are just looking for attention.
1: When someone reaches out for help, they're communicating that they're struggling. So every expression of distress deserves to be taken seriously and responded to with compassion and understanding. Every request for support matters.
0: Indeed. Thank you. Misconception number six. If someone seems okay, they're not at risk.
1: Many people experiencing significant emotional pain may not outwardly show it. That's why it's always important to check in with one another and create opportunities for honest conversations about mental health. We can't always tell what someone else is carrying.
0: Indeed not. This just emphasizes again reaching out, even if you sense something deeper is going on with yourself or someone in your life. Misconception number seven, calling 988 means you've failed to cope on your own.
1: Reaching out is a sign of strength. It really does take courage to acknowledge that you're struggling and take a step towards support. Every call or text represents a person reaching out for support. So through 988, we're helping to connect individuals with immediate assistance while strengthening the broader continuum of crisis and mental health services available in our region. So seeking help is healthy and it's proactive.
0: Rachel, thank you. This has been amazing. Such a practical, tangible approach to getting immediate help, regardless of whether you're sitting in a rural area or metro. This has been wonderful. Thank you for joining us.
1: Thank you. I appreciate the opportunity to have this conversation.
0: So, what have been our key points? Suicide is a serious issue across Canada and globally, affecting people of all ages and backgrounds. Canada's 988 Suicide Crisis Helpline launched on November 30, 2023. People can call or text 988 24/7 in English or in French to connect with trained crisis responders. Suicidal ideation can be passive or active. Both should be taken seriously and indicate a need for support. Certain populations experience disproportionate risks. The three-step theory of suicide, 3ST, is a framework for understanding suicidal ideation. It identifies four central factors: pain, hopelessness, lack of connectedness, and capability for suicide. Treatment and support can address these factors through safety planning, building connections, therapies such as DBT or CBT or others, medications where appropriate, and reducing access to potentially harmful items during periods of acute risk. 988 is positioned as an immediate source of support, not just for people at the point of crisis, but also for people experiencing concerning thoughts or supporting someone else who is. The segment aims to reduce hesitation and stigma around calling 988 emphasizing that people do not have to face crisis

0: 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Calling 988 is healthy and proactive. Dial 988. So what might be next steps? Just a side note on dialectical behavioral therapy, as mentioned earlier, as one of the many potential useful approaches. DBT was developed in part for people experiencing recurrent suicidal behavior. It does not simply try to make suicidal thoughts disappear. Instead, it aims to help a person survive balancing an approach of both acceptance and change. You can ask your doctor about it today. Core takeaways: you don't have to face suicide crisis alone. Recognizing warning signs, knowing the 988 number, and starting conversations to reduce stigma can save a life. Dial 988. This message is further illustrated in the life of Kevin Hines and his movie, Suicide: The Ripple Effect. In the year 2000, Kevin attempted to take his life by jumping off the Golden Gate Bridge. He was born premature on drugs. Now he has a saying, life is a gift. That is why they call it the present. Cherish it always. His story of survival has many inspiring aspects, including a sea lion which kept him afloat until the Coast Guard arrived. Kevin now travels the world sharing his story. It has touched diverse global audiences. Thousands have communicated to Hines that his story helped save their life. He has reached millions with his story. Author of best-selling memoir entitled Cracked Not Broken, Surviving and Thriving After a Suicide Attempt, and most recently produced documentary entitled Suicide: The Ripple Effect. A special thanks to Margaret Hines, Kevin's wife, for helping me navigate permissions to use the following soundbite of Kevin as a message to the family and friends remaining. His message? They didn't die because of you. Take a listen.
1: My name is Kevin Hines, and I am a storyteller, author, and filmmaker. In the year 2000, I attempted to die with my hands by jumping off the Golden Gate Bridge. I survived the fall, and ever since, I've dedicated my life to advocating for people in mental pain and people who love those people in mental pain. If I'm doing the story justice, I think I have to go all the way back to the day I was born, to biological parents who had manic depression. And they coped with their manic depression with drugs and alcohol. And they had me and they had my brother, and they had no way to really take care of us. And we were taken from them at very young ages. And that was the beginning of my mental health journey. I was adopted by a beautiful family, the Hines family. My new mom and dad, Pat and Debbie Hines, gave me a beautiful existence. We had everything a kid could ever want or need for. And so, you know, my childhood and adolescence was picturesque until at 17 and a half years of age, I started to have auditory and visual hallucinations. I started to have paranoid delusions, manic episodes, and depressive episodes that would follow, because once you go up, you must come down. But no one in my family knew what to make of it or how serious it was, and I didn't know how serious it was. I just knew I wasn't myself. And the year and a half, 17 and a half to 19, was just this tumultuous, like, roller coaster ride for everybody who loved me, including my friends and my acquaintances. And everybody took a stance like, you know, I can't deal with Kevin, so I'm not going to talk to him. I'm going to be there for Kevin because he's going through something, or I just don't understand Kevin. What do I do? Then I hit 19, and the suicidal thoughts right before the day I was going to take my life, the suicidal thoughts came in, then the planning, and then the attempt. And I really wish I would have been able to vocalize the severity of my pain, because in that year and a half, I got really good at silencing my pain. And when you silence your pain, I believe it only bubbles and festers and grows until it bursts in things like rage, aggression, violence, substance use disorder, suicidal thoughts, ideas, actions, eating disorders, etc. I always wished that I knew then what I know today, that my thoughts don't have to become my actions. And if we think about that, our thoughts don't have to become our actions. I say in presentations all around the world, to especially high school students or college students, if your parents' thoughts became your actions, how many of them would be in jail for road rage right now? And everybody raises their hand because they can relate to that comparison. And then I say, if you can recognize through self-awareness techniques in the face of suicidal crisis that your thoughts don't have to own, rule, or define your next action, guess what? You can always stay here. Then I relate to them that I live with chronic and regular thoughts of ending my life, but I'll never die that way. Every time I'm suicidal, no matter where I am, no matter whom I'm in front of, whether they know me from Adam or not, I'm going to say four simple but effective words. I need help now. And someone is going to help me, because I'm not going to stop saying I need help now until someone helps me. On the day of my attempt, it was an overcast day in San Francisco. I arrived at the Golden Gate Bridge parking lot at around 10 a.m. I just wanted one person to ask me if I was okay. Now, to be fair, my father asked me that morning. He said, "What's wrong, Kevin?" And I said, "Nothing, Dad. I just wanted to tell you that I love you," because I thought it was the last time I'd ever talk to him. Nobody taught Pat Hines suicide prevention. He was so worried about me, but also so helpless, because no one taught him the signs of someone who is considering taking their life. He tried desperately to reach me so many times through his words, but he didn't know to consider asking the question, "Are you suicidal and have you made a plan to take your life?"
0: There are many inspiring stories around this pervasive topic, stories where loss has fueled a desire to help others. The alluring and artistic storytelling of photographer Suzanne Sagmeister and her project, Life After Dark, is such an example of this. Suzanne is survivor, storyteller, photographer, and author of Life After Dark, 100 Stories of Hope from Survivors of Suicide, including her own intimate story. Another is the work of former Canadian investment banker and current philanthropist and advocate for suicide awareness, Thomas Budd. He lost both sons to suicide and now dedicates his life to spreading awareness, including a cycling fundraiser. There are several others. You can access more information, including links to these stories and more, in the podcast description. Thanks for listening. Until next time.
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some difficulty. A moraine that we'd seen for a thousand years caused financial joys and biblical fears. It caused some smiles, it caused some tears, but more to the point of our story. For the first time in the collective memory, that old brown prairie that had been so dry for so long was very muddy, boggy, sticky. We'd pull one truck out and get another stuck in, and motors that roar and tires that spin would sink right down, down to the diff, and we'd all take turns and do it again until no one could move. Call one more friend, come on out here, we need you. Bring your truck.

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4: 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From Timberland to the vaccines, and from ELO to Midnight Oil. In 1971, Hoyt and May became the first mom and son to have written a number one pop track in the rock era, with a UK 24, and number ones in South Africa, the US Billboard Hot 100, and Canada. 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

from The Cure, Three Dog Night, and Timbaland with Nelly Furtado and So Shy. The tracks were A Fragile Thing, Joy to the World, and Morning After Dark. From White Rock, he wrote songs on the piano, played drums in high school, and played a right-handed guitar left-handed. He now lives in California. Next on Highland.

from Vandalux, Bright Lights. Your Love is My Favorite Band, The Vaccines. And Lady Mercy with The Fox and the Moon.

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From Badshaw, the track was called Mercy. Rock and Roll as King, ELO, and Chubby Checker with The Twist. It became their original charting song that made number 43 in Australia and number 68 in the UK. Next, on Highland Rewind,

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2: Well, hey, it's me again. I'm just hollering.
0: Carlos Alomar and John Lennon co-wrote it with him. It was his debut number one song on the U.S. Hot 100 and in Canada, with a number 181 in France and a UK 17. This is Highland Rewind Music.

0: from David Bowie, Fame. 9 to 5 from Dolly Parton, and Midnight Oil, Beds Are Burning. NME selected it as their single of the year for 1966. Melody Maker included it among
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1: And now it's time for Critter Corner, where we learn about our local wildlife. They're quick, clever, and always on the move. Eastern gray squirrels and red squirrels are some of the most familiar faces in our forests. Grays are the calm, methodical planners, bearing hundreds of nuts each fall. Reds, on the other hand, are tiny powerhouses, fiercely guarding their food stashes and sounding the alarm at the slightest surprise. Squirrels are some of the liveliest neighbors in our forests, and spring is an especially busy time. Both species can have two litters a year, with tiny, hairless babies born helpless, completely dependent on their mothers. Gray squirrels often raise their young high in leafy nests, while reds prefer cozy dens tucked into tree cavities. But no matter the color of their tail, both play a vital role in our ecosystem, planting trees, feeding predators, and keeping our forests thriving. So next time you see a flash of gray or a streak of red, take a moment to appreciate these remarkable wild residents. 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
2: 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It Starts With a Book, where every story is just the beginning. You won't want to miss it.

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4: If you enjoy discovering new books, engaging conversations, or exploring big ideas, then tune in on the first Wednesday of the month at 11 a.m. for It Starts With a Book. 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
1: Hi, I'm Tessa from the Haliburton County Public Library. We're continuing our trip around the world through books with a new destination each week and stories that bring different places and perspectives to life. This week, we're visiting South Africa with Cape Fever by Nadia Davids. Set in colonial South Africa in 1920, this psychological thriller follows Soraya Mattis, who believes she has found the ideal job as personal maid to the eccentric Mrs. Hadding, whose beautiful but decaying home stands near the Muslim quarter where Soraya lives with her parents. While Mrs. Hadding eagerly awaits her son's visit from London, she offers to help Soraya stay in touch with her fiancé by writing him letters on her behalf. So begins a strange weekly meeting where Soraya dictates and Mrs. Hadding writes, a ritual that binds the two women to one another and eventually threatens the sanity of both. To place a hold on Cape Fever, visit haliburtonlibrary.ca. Thanks for listening to Library Talks here on Canoe FM.

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1: Good morning. On behalf of the Board of Directors of Canoe FM, I want to offer a land acknowledgement. We respectfully acknowledge that Canoe FM is located on the Treaty 20 Mississaugi Territory, which is known as the traditional territory of the Mississaugi and Chippewa Nations, collectively known as the William Treaty's First Nations, which include Curve Lake, Hiawatha, Alderville, Scugog Island, Rama, Wesole, and Georgina Island First Nations. Canoe FM's volunteers, staff, and board of directors respectfully acknowledge that the Williams Treaty First Nations are the stewards and caretakers of the lands and the waters in perpetuity, and they continue to maintain this responsibility to ensure the health and integrity for generations to come.

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1: How much wood would a woodchuck chuck if a woodchuck could chuck wood? 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If I don't know the answer, I'll just make it up anyways.

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0: Fuzzy was a bear. 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But if Fuzzy Wuzzy had no hair, he wasn't Fuzzy Wuzzy.
1: Well, good morning. It's 6:57 on this Monday, September the 7th. It's time to get up and get to work. Nah, just kidding. It's Labor Day. Go back to sleep. But leave the radio on. If you don't, Stomp and Tom Connors will come in your room and give you what for right now. Morning!
2: C-A-N-A-D-A. Tell me, what's a Douglas fir?

where we see the reversing falls. In Canada, we get to see them all. C-A-N-A-D-A, tell me, what's a tidal bore?

0: It's time to get up with your Halliburton Morning, the morning show for the community by the community. 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
2: Well, good morning. It is Monday, September the 7th, and it's 7 o'clock, and it's Labor Day. And you're listening to CKHA 100.9 in Halliburton and 97.1 in Minden. Canoe FM, the voice of the Highlands. It's a balmy 11 degrees outside our studio. More weather and sports after the news. This is Russ Davidson reporting. 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Public parks, conservation areas, and outdoor spaces are open. And, of course, emergency services, fire, police, medical services are also open. Now, you're asking yourself, Russ, tell me what's closed. Well, that's what I'm going to do. What is closed? Well, government offices, town halls, and public libraries are closed. 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And Costco and standard major grocery stores. All right, so there you go. Have what's on and what's not. Okay, now with school starting in Ontario, drivers in both directions must stop for any chrome yellow school bus with its upper red lights flashing and stop arm expended. Unless driving on a divided highway with a physical medium. Just trying to get you in the mood. The school is starting, so start thinking of safety for the kids. They're excited. All right. Lisa Gervais reports, the deadline for the referendum of governance changes for this election has passed, with one for the 2030 election too far away. County of Halliburton CAO Gary Dyke told a public meeting in Halliburton on August 25th. He and representatives of the Eastern Ontario Regional Network brought the community-wide affordability and governance structure study on the road to the public, with additional meetings in Minden on the 26th, Wilberforce on the 27th, and Algonquin Highlands on August 31st. Dyke said he, in addition to missing the March 1st deadline, he thinks referendums are difficult, so they have opted for grassroots engagement. Mike Baker reports, with school reopening this week, more than 275,000 teachers and education workers across Ontario will return to the classroom without a contract after existing terms expired last Monday. The situation is impacting employees of public elementary and secondary schools, including Catholic and Francophone institutions. In a September 1st statement, leaders from the province's five big education unions said they first engaged the province in March in hopes of finding a quick agreement. The Highlander reports, three of the county's four volunteer fire departments are actively searching for new recruits, with Fire Prevention Officer Mike French saying these services have been stretched over a busy summer. In a report to Algonquin Highlands Council on August 13th, French said he and his colleagues in Dystar and all Highlands East and Minden Hills have been inundated with calls related to down hydro lines in recent months. It's been keeping our volunteers busy, French said. Recruitment is a challenge that's common across fire services throughout Ontario who rely on volunteers. Kawartha 401 reports, on Wednesday, September the 2nd, 2026, at approximately 9 p.m., City of Kawartha Lakes OPP officers have responded to a single motor vehicle collision where the vehicle was in the ditch, rolled over on County Road 8 near Cable Road in Vernon Township. The driver was arrested and charged with impaired driving, related offenses, and under the Criminal Code of Canada. A 32-year-old Bob Cajun man has been charged. For more on these stories and other local news, why not check out the Minden Times, the Halliburton Echo, or the Halliburton Highlander. Okay, in sports, the Jays lost 6-1 to Kansas City. They take on the A's in the first in the must-win series starting tonight. In CFL action, the Winnipeg Blue Bombers lost 32-26 to the Saskatchewan Roughriders. And the, let me hear you say it, the Argos. take on the Ticats in Hamilton in the Labor Day Classic. And the first Maple Leaf preseason game is on Saturday the 11th in Montreal. And the Raptors' first preseason game is the 3rd of October versus the Heat. That's it. That's all. All right, the weather. You're saying, what's the weather, Russ? I need to know. I need to know. It's like a drug. I need to know. So here we go. Today, sunny, becoming a mix of sun and clouds this afternoon. Fog patches dissipating this morning. High of 23, humidex of 25, UV index 6 or high. Tonight, partly cloudy and a low of 10. Tuesday, the 8th of September, kids go back to school some places, so be aware. Keep your eyes on the road. A mix of sun and clouds, high of 22, humidex of 26, UV index 6 or high. At night, it's going to be cloudy with a 40% chance of showers and a low of 14. On the 9th of September, which is Wednesday, I figured that out myself. It's 21 degrees and we look like we're going to get showers for the day. And at night, 40% chance of showers and rain on Wednesday night. It looks like the best day of the week is either today or Friday. Friday looks like a nice day, September 11th. And today, the 7th, look like the two nicest days of the week. That's it. That's all.
3: And now for something completely different.
2: Well, good morning. It's 7:04 on this Monday, September the 7th, 2026. It is Labor Day. So if you don't have to go to work, lucky you. So anyways, enjoy the day. Keep the radio on and listen to Your Halliburton Morning with me. I'm Russ. And we got an action-packed show. We've got Bobbing for Music coming on after the 7:30 weather. We've got the Dance of Joy after the birthday club. We got the two songs that different artists do at the beginning of 8 o'clock. And, of course, something people have been asking for a long time was harmonica interludes will be happening today. Yes, I couldn't find – I'm sorry it took me so long, but the big demand you wanted me to bring back the harmonica interlude – I couldn't find a harmonica anywhere. My wife said I must have lost it. But funny, yesterday, the dog dug it up in the backyard. I don't know how it got there, but anyways, if you're not have to go to work, enjoy. If you do have to go work, just remember, it's an ordinary day. Big smiles, everybody. Smile. Does anybody know Morse code?

Little Al Wilson for you in the morning and show and tell. Yeah, baby. Okay, what we got going on here? This is real. Okay, I need your attention. If you've never been out east, you are missing something fierce. We have a fundraising trip going on here, the trip draw at Canoe FM to go to the East Coast, and it is well worth it. I have done it several times. It is breathtaking. So the trip draw with a win an all-Canadian trip for two, Canada's Maritime Hospitality Heritage and Coastal Beauty trip. Plus, there's also a draw for two cash draws for $1,000 and $2,000. You can discover the heart and soul of Canada's East Coast. The value of the trip is $12,000, almost $13,000. It is a beautiful trip. If you've never gone out east, you will not be disappointed if you win this trip. Honest to goodness. It's put on by Dinner Tours through Canoe FM is using Canoe Dinner Tours, which is a class organization that does it right. If anybody's traveled dinner knows what I'm talking about. It's top drawer. So you'll enjoy it. It's a bus trip. You'll enjoy it like you would not believe. I cannot emphasize that enough. You can buy tickets for one for $20, three for $50, or seven for $100. They're available right here at Canoe FM in Halliburton, or Let's Get Local in Minden, or Agnew's General Store in Wilberforce. Now, if you want to use Visa or MasterCard, you're going to have to come here or phone here, and because this is the only place that does that. So anyways, get your ticket. You will not regret it. If you win this prize, you will not regret it. All right, we also got bingo going on because that's how we roll. Tomorrow night's Tuesday. I'll figure it out eventually. It's not singled up bingo, not double bingo, but can I have a drum roll, please? Triple bingo. Get your sheets. Tomorrow night's triple bingo. Now, I have the winners from last week, which was just the regular bingo. And the first game was won by $100 by Laura from Minden, and she bought her sheet from Minden Value Mart. Game two for $200 was won by Carol, and she's from Minden, and she bought her sheets from Todd's Independent. And game three for $600 was won by Sarah. She's from Drag Lake, and she bought her tickets right here from Canoe FM. So look, get your ticket, get your draw sheets before they sell out, because they usually do. So get your sheets and then win the triple bingo. Wouldn't that be sweet? That kind of money going into the long weekend? Woo! All right, that's enough nonsense for today. So don't forget about the trip and the bingo. It's well worth it. Here's the Arrogant Animals for you. I have no idea.

Small Glories and Sing. It is 7:23 on this Monday. It is September the 7th, and guess what day it is? It is Labor Day. So if you don't have to go to work, lucky you. I mean, I get paid time and a half. Do I get paid time and a half? I thought I did. Anyways, we got the birthday club coming up a quarter to the hour. So if you know someone celebrating a birthday, an anniversary, a divorce, a good meal last night, I really don't care. So just let me know and I'll let everybody else know. You can text me at 705-457-1009. And no, everybody's waiting for this. So get ready for your first harmonica interlude. Thank you. I'm here every day to Ladies in Free Before Five.

0: Minden, are you ready to dance, sing, and party? 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
2: Well, good morning. It is 7:29 on this Monday, September the 7th. It is Labor Day. So if you don't have to go to work, just relax, listen to the radio, and enjoy as I ramble on. Anyways, at 7:30, I do the weather. I'm a little early, so you're going to have to deal with it, okay? Here is the weather for the next 3 days. I need you to listen. This is very important stuff, especially if you're not working today. So today, sunny, mixed, becoming a mix of sun and cloud this afternoon. Fog patches dissipating this morning. A high of 23. Humidex of 25. UV index 6 or high. Or there's a bad joke there, but I'm not going to do it. I'm not. You can't make me. Partly cloudy. I know what I want to say, and I can't stop laughing. Okay, tonight. Partly cloudy, low of 10. Tomorrow, the 10th, 8th of September, 22 degrees Celsius will be the high, and a mix of sun and clouds. And Tuesday night, looks like we're going to get 40% chance of showers, and 14 is going to be the low. September the 9th, which is a Wednesday, 21 degrees Celsius and rain. And that night, 13 degrees Celsius and rain. It looks like the best days of the week are today and Friday, but you know, so if you got going to play golf or do some gardening, that might be the days to do it. So, all right. You know what happens after the 7:30 news? I'm sorry, the weather? Of course you do. It's bobbing for music. It's a sensation that's taking over the world. I mean, I'm getting phone calls from all over the world. Even Donald Trump phoned me once and asked me to play a song. So everybody's calling me. It's unbelievable. Mark Carney, everybody. But this is bobbing for music. And that's where I play a song, but it's a bob in it. Has Bob in it, written by name and Bob, whatever. Here it is, Rambling Gambling Man by Bob Seger for Bobbing for Music. 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It's Canoe FM. Bob Seger and the Silver Bullet Band. Rambling Gambling Man.

That concludes this edition of Bobbing for Music. We take you back to our regular scheduled programming. That's what we're going to do as soon as I press this button, as I press it now. Every time I see your picture, I cry like a

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0: little Neil Young for you this morning in Harvest Moon. So how's it going now? It is 7:41 on this Monday, September the 7th. It's Labor Day. And you have got exactly 4 minutes to let me know if it's your birthday, anniversary, divorce, and that. That's when we do the birthday club. To take us there, let's do a harmonica interlude. Oh, that's just beautiful.
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1: Good morning. It's 7:45. It's time for the birthday club. And we have one local birthday. That's for September the 7th. It's Mark Tomlinson, who volunteers here at Canoe FM. So he turns 18 today. Isn't that sweet? Wouldn't it be lovely to be 18 again? Anyways, if you see Mark, wish him a happy 18th birthday. And that's all I got. All right. Buddy Holly's birthday was today too, but Mark Tomlinson is the local birthday. So happy 18th birthday, Mark, and thank you for all you do here at Canoe FM. We all appreciate it very much. Anyways, here we go.

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2: All right, that's a happy 18th birthday to Mark Tomlinson. Thank you for donating your time here at Canoe FM. We also have the reverse, too. We have a couple prominent deaths in the music business. This day in 1978, Keith Moon, the drummer of The Who, died at the age of 31. 31 years old, that's a shame. Even though he was whacked, he still didn't deserve to die at 31. Also, we have Warren Zevon. He died at 56 in 2003. Sorry, I'll get it right. That was Warren Zevon. Anyways, after the birthday club, I like to play two songs. Dance of Joy. I'm getting ahead of myself. And what better to do than we'll play a Warren Zevon song, one song that I think everybody can dance to and everybody knows. Here's the Werewolves of London. Not Toronto, not Montreal, but London. Shake what your mama gave you. The Dance of Joy.

There we go. Warren Zevon, Werewolves of London. That's our dance of joy for all the people that were too shy to let me know it was their birthday, and especially you, Mark Tomlinson. I hope you got up and moved your body around, get moving the joints, because it's a day to relax. It's Labor Day. Anyways, let's get back to some music with T for the Tillaman, one of my favorite songs, and one of the shortest ones, too. I can play this. I'm playing this. I'm the guy playing the piano.

on the 1%. Okay. It is 7:56 on this Monday. It is September the 7th, and it's 2026. And the outside temperature right now is 12 degrees, going to a high of 23. All right. I had you do the Dance of Joy. And I know a lot of people are off today, so here's a chance for you to ease into your relaxing day. And also the poor people that have to go to work, I'm sorry. But this is a song that just before you go to work, maybe calm you down. Just get your thoughts together. So take a minute now and just relax and listen to a little Paul Potts and a Sia Toma.

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1: Well, good morning. 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It's 12 degrees outside our studio. More weather and sports after the news. This is Russ Davidson reporting. Okay, being Labor Day, what is open? Well, let's see. Convenience stores and gas stations, select pharmacies, some big box stores and grocery locations. 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Public parks are open, conservation areas and outdoor spaces. Emergency services, of course, are open with police, fire, and medical services stay open. Now, what is closed? The government offices, town halls, and public libraries are all closed. Banks and credit unions are closed. Canada Post, there will be no mail collection or delivery. LCBO? Say it ain't so. Stores and most beer stores or locations are closed. And Costco and standard major grocery stores are closed. All right. Now, we also got school coming up. So in Ontario, drivers in both directions must stop at any chrome yellow school bus with its upper red lights flashing and the stop arm expended, unless driving on a divided highway with a physical medium. Just giving a heads up because school starts some places tomorrow. So watch out for the kids. They're excited to go. Just a little reminder what you should be watching. Lisa Gervais reports the deadline for a referendum and governance changes for this election has passed, with one for the 2030 election too far away. County of Halliburton CAO Gary Dyke told a public meeting in Halliburton on August the 25th. He and representatives of the Eastern Ontario Regional Network brought the community-wide affordability and governance structure study on the road to the public with additional meetings in Minden on the 26th, Wilberforce on the 27th, and Government in Algonquin Highlands on the 31st. Dyke said in addition to missing the March 1st, deadline, he thinks referendums are difficult, so they have opted for grassroots engagements. Mike Baker reports, with schools reopening this week, more than 275,000 teachers and education workers across Ontario returned to the classroom without a contract after their existing terms expired last Monday. The situation is impacting the employees of public elementary and secondary schools, including Catholic and Francophone institutions. In a September 1st statement, leaders from the province's five big education unions said that they first engaged the province in March in hopes of finding a quick agreement. The Highlander reports, three of the four volunteer fire departments are actively searching for new recruits, with Fire Prevention Officer Mike French saying that some first services have been stretched over a busy summer. In a report to Algonquin Highlands in September, on August 13th, French said he and colleagues in the Dystar and all Highlands East and Minden Hills have been inundated with calls related to down hydro lines in recent months. It's been keeping our volunteers busy, French said. Recruitment is a challenge that's common among services, fire services throughout Ontario who rely on volunteers. For more on these stories and other local news, why not check out the Minden Times, the Halliburton Echo, or the Halliburton Highlander. And in sports, the Jays lost 6-1 to Kansas City. They take on the A's in a must-win series starting tonight. In CFL action, Winnipeg Blue Bombers lost 32-26 to the Saskatchewan Roughriders. And the, do it with me now, everybody, Argos. One more time. The Argos take on the Ticats in Hamilton in the Labor Day Classic. And the Maple Leafs' first preseason game is Saturday, the 11th, in Montreal against the Habitants. And the Raptors' first preseason game is the 3rd of October versus the Heat at home. All right, now for the weather, because that's what I do. I'm going to press this button, and another guy is going to come talking.
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1: All right, now for the weather. Today is sunny, becoming a mix of sun and clouds this afternoon. Fog patches are dissipating this morning. High of 23, humidex of 25, UV index of 6 or high. Tonight, partly cloudy and a low of 10. Tomorrow, Tuesday, the 8th of September, 22 degrees Celsius is going to be high with a mix of sun and clouds. Tomorrow night, 14 degrees and 40% chance of showers. Not 39, not 41, 40% of chance of showers. Wednesday, the 9th of September, we're looking at 21 degrees Celsius and cloud and showers. And that night, 13 degrees Celsius and 40% chance of shower. Like I said, not 39, not 41, 40% chance of showers. Looks like the best days of the week are Monday. That's today, which is nice for Labor Day. And the 11th of September looks like a nice day also, too. The other days, I'll have rain forecast sometime in the day. All right. Now we do the song, a song that's done by two different artists. And being Buddy Holly's birthday, I thought, what more could I do with a song that both Buddy Holly did and somebody else did? So I'm going to do this version of Not Fade Away by the Rolling Stones, and then we'll do the original version by Buddy Holly. So sit back, enjoy, and happy birthday, Buddy.

That's the Rolling Stones in the version that of Buddy Holly's Not Fade Away. So here we go with the original version of Buddy Holly on his birthday. Happy birthday, Buddy.

0: there you have it. Two versions of Not Fade Away. The original one by Buddy Holly, and of course the Rolling Stones version when they first started out and doing cover songs. So great song. Done both ways. Anyways, back to our regular scheduled programming. And you know what? Stuff coming up soon. You know it. There's going to be another harmonica interlude. And you never know when that's going to happen. It could be happening. It's just spur of the moment. You never know. So pay attention.
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Well, good morning. It's 8:20 on this Monday. It is September the 7th. You know what that means? It's Labor Day. So if you got the day off, enjoy. If you have to go to work, sucks to be you. All right. Anyways, I'm going to get kicked off for sure. I got Mark Tomlinson that says he's lost something. He's lost a small yellow notepad, 3x5, near Lloyd Watson Center in Wilberforce, September the 5th. From around 11 a.m. to 12 p.m. So if you find this yellow, small yellow notepad, can you give Mark Tomlinson a call? 705-455-7067. And as coincidence has it, he let me know that it is also Sean Chamberlain's birthday. He turns 21 today. If you know who Sean is, Sean owns the Dominion Hotel in Minden. So happy birthday, Sean. Happy 21st birthday, and hope you have many more. And thank you for supporting local talent. You're a good man. All right. And you know what, Deck? Because it's his birthday and Mark's lost his pad, we're going to play a little bit of harmonica interlude. I'm going to go live with this. Thank you. Thank you to all my fans. I couldn't do it without you.

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0: All right, this is yummy. This is making my mouth water as it is. Thanksgiving is coming. 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If you like homemade pies and support St. Anthony's Church in Haliburton, there you go. I'm going to go get one right now. In fact, I'm going to leave. See ya. All right. It is 8:30. Oh, my goodness. You can't pay for this kind of accuracy. And it's time for the weather. Today is the 7th of September. Sunny, becoming a mix of sun and clouds this afternoon. Fog patches dissipating this morning. High of 23. Humidex of 25. UV index 6 or high. Partly cloudy. I love saying high. Partly cloudy. Low 10. Tomorrow, the 8th of September, 22 degrees Celsius, a mix of sun and clouds. Tomorrow night, 40% chance of showers and 14 degrees Celsius. And Wednesday, the 9th of September, 21 degrees is going to be the high and showers. Is there a theme here? Of course there is. Can you help me out here? On Wednesday night, 13 degrees and chance of, anybody? Showers. All right, the best 2 days of the week seem to be today and Friday. So anyways, I'm here to another 15 minutes and Nancy comes in and I've got something for you. So I want you to listen really, really carefully. Come closer, come closer. Nancy will be talking about an exciting event coming to our community. Want a hint? Do you want a hint? Do you really want a hint? Okay, Nancy will be taking stock. That's the hint. There will be a quiz later and I expect a 1,500 word essay double spaced.
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3: I was dying in that small town, dreamed of heading southbound.

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what's where that's where I went wrong. Ah, it's been a long morning already. It is September the 7th, 2026. It is 8:41 on this Monday, and it is Labor Day. 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You may be the next bluegrass person. What do you think of that? Also, too, I told you before about this Canoe FM's trip draw. It's well worth getting your ticket. Don't forget to get your ticket. Don't forget to get your ticket. Your sheets for Triple Bingo, that's tomorrow night. So anyways, I'm rambling on, and it's time for me to go. Nancy is here to take good care of you from 9 on. So I hope you have a great day. Remember, a lot of people are going through a lot of rough times right now. So be nice to people. Say something nice to me. I always dwell on, if you can do something for the food bank, whether you can donate money, time, or product, they will take it. They need it. A lot of people are struggling right now, so try to do what you can to help out, what you can afford to do. So, and by all means, respect yourself. I know this is a segue into the song, but anyways, you know what I'm going to say. Good morning, Tugboat and the kid. Davidson out. Don't forget, respect yourself. Davidson is out. Nancy's in. Bye.

0: Don't ask what you can do for music, but what music can do for you, or something like that. I'm Russ Davidson. This is The Cause and the Cure for a Music Addiction. So let's get it started. Welcome. Hello. And welcome to another edition of The Cause and the Cure for Your Music Addiction. My guest currently moved from urban to rural. He has settled back and then with nature and regained his strong sense of community. He has a deep experience in marketing, sponsorship, and events, and has held sports sponsorship roles in a few of Canadian's top brands. A lifelong advocate of active, healthy living, he is past board chair of the Community Health Center and currently a volunteer at the local food bank in Kitimat. May I present Mark McConnell and his beautiful mother, Carol. How are you guys?
1: Fine, thank you.
0: So let's start off right. Carol, I'm going to ask you the first question, because I just see in your eyes, there's panic in your eyes, so I'm going to pick on you right off the bat. Do you remember the first time you heard music in your life? What kind of music? Did your mom sing to you at one time, or any kind of recorded music?
1: And my father played me to sleep a piano underneath my bedroom.
0: Where was that?
1: In Halifax.
0: So, from the East Coast. How about you, Mark? When's the first time you actually heard music playing in your life? Did you recall hearing music?
2: Good morning, Russ. Thanks for having us. Also a piano, player piano, however, at our hobby farm in Shubenacadie, Nova Scotia. I remember the player piano mom was in the bay window, and he used to have these pedals, which we would, you know, as kids, this was part exercise, part music, but it was quite a family environment around the player piano.
0: Do you recall the first live concert you heard, or live, any kind of musical live thing? How about you, Carol?
1: I think it was Harry Belafonte.
0: My goodness, good. Was he your boyfriend at one time?
1: No. No such luck.
0: How about you, Mark?
2: Yeah, we were talking about that on the drive here, and we thought it might have been Mr. Dress-Up, also in Halifax.
0: Yes.
2: Yeah. We couldn't, actually, Mom, you thought it was Dalhousie University, that we saw Mr. Dress-Up. The unfortunate part about it, the disappointing part about it, Russ, was Finnegan was sick, and Casey had to stay home to take care of Finnegan. So that was a little disappointing, but Mr. Dress-Up, I think, was my first concert or live performance.
0: Well, I got it. Ernie Combs, the Mr. Dress-Up.
2: Yes.
0: He is Mr. Dress-Up. Yes. Even when you meet him in person.
2: Yeah.
0: I remember seeing him in the Academy Theater when my kids were very young, and he's on the stage, and he's made this boat out of a newspaper, and he's got like 100 kids under the age of 7 just memorized by him. I'm thinking to myself, this guy's got the power to make kids do almost anything. Like, it was so quiet, you hear a trot and a pin drop. So I have a lot of respect for him. I'm glad I met him. So,
2: oh, that's awesome.
0: Did you ever make an effort to play any kind of instrument?
2: I'm not musically inclined, but my company did a fundraiser for the Toronto Breakfast Club, and I wanted to be a part of the musical experience. So I learned with a teacher, and he selected a harmonica for this specific piece, and it was U2's Desire,
0: at the end.
2: And so I was able to, be on stage, play the harmonica with an amazing band, and it was quite an experience, something I'll never forget.
0: Do you remember the name of the band by any chance?
2: Oh my goodness, my buddy's going to be upset with me. I can't remember, but it's like a Tragically Hip cover.
0: Oh, cool.
2: Yeah, yeah. They were very good, very talented musicians.
0: How about you, Carol? Did you ever make an attempt at playing some music, or do you play music?
1: When I was in school at Mount St. Vincent University, we did talent contests, and I remember singing with 5 other girls.
2: Do you remember the song, Mom?
1: Tom Dooley.
0: I didn't know a line of Tom Dooley.
1: Hang on your head, Tom Dooley.
0: Hang on
1: down your head and cry.
0: Live from downtown Halliburton, it's the Carol McConnell Show. Carol's special guest is... What would you say is your best, favorite live performance you ever saw? Whether it be a musical or a band or just going to local pub and what do you think is the best music live concert you ever heard?
2: Did you see Nana Mouskouri live, Mom?
1: Mm-hmm.
2: Yeah, I think you and Dad enjoyed that.
0: I know very little about her, but I know she's very popular.
2: Yeah.
0: How about you, Mark?
2: I would have to say, wife Chris and I still talk about this, Gordon Lightfoot at Massey Hall. Yeah, one of his many Massey Hall performances, yeah.
0: Did you see him anywhere else?
2: I did not, but just his voice is like an instrument, you know.
0: Yep.
2: It was just a phenomenal night. And then I would say taking Chris to see Rush, her favorite band,
0: Chris is your wife.
2: Yes, wife Chris, yeah. What the retrospective tour.
1: The reason he says wife Chris. He has a brother.
3: So it's total confusion when the family gets together.
2: That's right.
3: When you say Chris, you will answer, right? So,
2: and sorry, Russ. Chris also gave me a few of Neil Peart's books, like when he's on the road.
3: Yes?
2: You know, and not musical books. They're about being on the road and just life and being the lyricist for Rush. You can kind of see that in his in his words.
3: I really like Neil Peart. I read one of his books where he bought a house in Quebec.
2: Yeah.
3: Outside of Quebec City and snowshoed to this.
2: Yeah.
3: I can't remember quite how it went, but he's my kind of, because I like riding motorcycles and he likes riding motorcycles, so it was a kindred spirit. I never got to meet him, but I wish I had him.
2: Yeah.
3: And the same token, do you remember a concert you saw that you were so disappointed in?
2: Oh, gosh. I would say, I would answer that with the similar answer to your first question about favorite. I would say seeing Springsteen with and without Little Steven.
3: Oh, really?
2: Yeah. So when they did the reunion tour in 99-2000, we went to see Chris's sister, my sister-in-law, Lee. We went to see a number of those shows just because it was the full, you know, the full complement. And to see them back together after 15 years, it was an amazing
3: experience.
2: They
3: never missed a step.
2: That's right.
3: Do you recall the first album or CD you ever bought?
2: Yeah, Trooper Hot Shots.
3: And you're admitting it.
2: I am. And I saw Trooper at a Grey Cup many years later. But that was, and Kiss Destroyer was right around the time. But unfortunately, I left it out in the outside and it melted in the sun.
3: Oh, that's a shame. Damn, darn right shame. Seriously. How about you, Carol? What about you? Have you heard any concert or musical thing you didn't enjoy at all or were surprised? So,
1: Sound of Music.
3: Where'd you see that? Do you recall?
2: Oh, the play. One of the theaters in Toronto. I don't want to misspeak. So the four of us, Dad and Mom and Chris and I, and that was actually your question earlier about first musical experience. I would say Sound of Music and Wizard of Oz. Like just seeing those as a kid, those songs always resonate.
3: Beautiful. Do you have a musical crush? Did you ever have a crush on somebody when you're growing up?
1: Elvis.
2: Oh yes.
3: Why Elvis? Do some people think, just because of the way he moved?
1: He's like you.
3: Sexy?
1: I didn't say that.
3: But I can see it in your eyes. Stop addressing me in your eyes, Carol. Seriously, I'm married, happily married. How about you, Mark?
2: This is going off the rails quickly. Yes, I do. I would say when Mom, you guys took us to the drive-in in Enfield, Nova Scotia, I would have been 10 or 11 years old, Russ, and to see Grease, the motion picture on the big screen, the big screen, and Sandy being played by Olivia Newton-John, I would have to say that was my first musical crush, yes.
3: Did you ever get a poster? That poster, Linda Ronstadt?
2: No, but I do love Linda Ronstadt. But I didn't have.
3: I mean,
2: that
3: and who doesn't? Because if you didn't like Linda Ronstadt, I'd cut this interview off right now.
2: No.
3: Is there any artists that you didn't see that you wish you'd seen in their prime?
2: I'm going to cheat a little bit. I'll say UK in the early '70s. You know, seeing like Zeppelin II tour, Pink Floyd.
3: Oh, really?
2: You know, Dark Side of the Moon. I think was the early '70s. The Who, Queen. Like that would have been just an amazing time and place to be.
3: Now, what about you, Carol? Do you have somebody you wish you had seen live? Elvis?
2: Actually, if I can interject, Mom, you told me the story, I think it was Anne Murray's brother.
1: Oh, yeah.
2: You used to, you know, being from Nova Scotia, you used to go watch him play ball. Kind of a musical crush once
3: that's
2: removed.
3: Right. What about, have you had any encounters in your life by famous people in your life? Oh, we've got a story. The way you're nodding your head, you have a story.
1: I was in Hawaii on my way back to the States, and I went to get an ice cream. It was so hot. The girl wouldn't take my money.
2: The Canadian money.
1: The Canadian money. And John Candy was behind me.
3: Oh, really?
1: He said, "My dear Canadian friend, let me buy you an ice cream."
3: Wow, that is a great story.
1: I said, "Only if you'll give me your autograph."
3: Negotiating.
1: Because Mark's older brother really liked John Candy.
2: Yeah.
3: In my life, I've never heard anything said bad about John Candy, ever.
1: Agreed. Oh, never.
3: I watched a documentary on him a while ago, and I can't remember what it was called now, something, I Like Me, that was
2: Yes.
3: And, yes, he came across all his life as being a super nice guy.
1: His wife was with him, and John was way up there.
3: Is he that big, eh? I never met him live, so
1: His hand was huge.
3: And I love his comedy.
2: Hands, yeah.
3: What about you, Mark?
2: Yeah, I encounter Burton Cummings at Royal York. I was at an NHL award show and got in the elevator, and I think he got in at the next floor, and we rode it up close to the top, so, you know, probably about a 20-second one-on-one, and just, you know, humble Moose Jaw, Saskatchewan, stand tall type of guy, you know, just a very, very nice man. And I always remember that just because it was one-on-one. Yeah, it was pretty cool.
3: If you had to pick one artist you'd listen to for the rest of your life, who would it be? I think I know what Carol's is.
1: I still do.
2: Yeah.
3: Elvis. You still watch him, what do you call Elvis the Pelvis? What about you, Mark? One artist that you had... How cliche this is, if you were on a desert island and you had to bring one CD, what would it be?
2: It would definitely be early Springsteen. His work ethic, connection with audience, and just his relevance over a 50-year period. Russ, I recently took my nephew Kyle to pass on the Bruce because I thought, you know.
3: Did you say pass on
2: the Bruce?
3: That's a good quote. I gotta remember that.
2: Yeah, and I did bring in a prop today. I'll show you this framed birthday card.
3: We're gonna put it up on the mic so you can see it.
2: Yeah, I mentioned sister-in-law Lee on my 40th birthday. I don't know how she arranged this, but Bruce and the entire E Street Band.
3: Oh my goodness!
2: Yeah, and the quote from Little Steven is you don't look a day older than 39. So I thought that was pretty cool.
3: Now, Kara, I'm gonna ask you a question totally off the wall. Is he a good son?
1: All the best.
2: I hope that Paul and Chris don't listen to this.
3: Anyways, last bit to you, Mark. Anything you want to talk about that you would like to say about your association, the food bank, or whatever?
2: Oh, thanks. So just to tie it in with the community, one of the thoughts I had was recently actually seeing you at Music in the Park, and you know the farmers market with the local artisans and buskers. The community up here reminds me of Nova Scotia. We were talking about this on the way. Just the musical talent in Newfoundland and Cape Britain and Nova Scotia.
3: Why do you think that is?
2: I don't know, Mom. Do you have any thoughts on that?
1: Water?
2: Yeah.
3: Or is it the beer?
2: The air? Yeah,
1: maybe. The air.
2: Yeah, the air.
3: But there seems to be, like, when we go to Newfoundland, every place you go, there's music playing.
2: So. Yeah, it is.
3: I'm sorry, I didn't mean to interrupt you.
2: No, not at all. But I would say, like, up here in Haliburton, it's a similar community, you know?
3: I would agree with that.
2: It's very artisan and music-oriented. Just the quality of performers and musicians... It's an amazing area for music.
3: Beautiful. Anyways, this has been a pleasure, Carol. It's been a pleasure to meet you, and I see you kept him in line.
1: I did.
3: When you gave him that stern look every now and then, he was going over. So
1: he didn't use any bad words.
3: Well, we're going to put him in anyway. So, anyways, Carol, thank you very much for coming in, Mark. It's been a pleasure. It was nice talking to you both, and all the best.
2: Thanks, Russ.

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2: 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If you're listening from Minden, or you'd like to listen from Minden, we're 97.1 on your dial. I'm really looking forward to today. It's probably because we're into the first week of September. And although it is a holiday weekend, we can start thinking about getting ready for the cooler weather. We've got a few weeks left of pretend summer, we will call it. But what I'm excited about is I'm going to be talking about soup. I'm going to say the show is called Taking Stock. We're going to talk about it. We're going to talk about what we love about soup. The history of soup, but most of all, in around about a quarter to 10, we're going to be talking to an event coordinator by the name of Louise Ewing, who is coordinating an event here that has become very popular and is all centered around soup. So without telling you too much about this, we're going to get into the weather right now. And we'll listen to a little bit of music, and I'll invite you to text me with one or two words, your favorite soup. And the number to call is 705-457-1009. Let's get going here with the weather. Today is the 7th of September, and we're looking at a sunny day with a high of 23 degrees Celsius. We're hovering right here at 15 degrees Celsius. We're going to see relatively clear skies tonight with a low of 10 degrees. Tuesday, the 8th of September, we're looking at a mix of sun and cloud with a high of 22 degrees Celsius, going down to 14 degrees Celsius at night with a chance of showers. Wednesday, the 9th of September, is going to be a day with showers on and off with a high of 21 degrees. And at night, more showers, 40% chance, with a high of 13, or a low rather, of 13 degrees Celsius. So that's the weather for now. Let me just get my time organized here. I invite you to text me 705-457-1009. 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

And that was Every Day by our own Albert Saxby. That's Albert John Saxby. Thank you very much for that beautiful song. And you know, indeed, it is a beautiful thing to be here every day. I don't care if it's winter, spring, summer, or fall. This is the most beautiful place I have ever experienced. And that's mostly because I'm here at Canoe FM as well, and I get a chance to talk to you. So today's subject matter is soup. As I mentioned earlier, I'm calling this show Taking Stock, just because I love a little pun here and there. But let's talk about soup for a minute, because this subject is going to build until we have an interview a little bit further along. Soup dates back around 20,000 years, making it humanity's oldest and most universal culinary traditions. Archaeologists have evidence that soup has been consumed by humans as early as 6,000 BC. The earliest soup recorded was, are you ready? Hippopotamus. Hey, whatever. The medieval word for soup is sop, S-O-P, which describes a thick stew poured over a slice of bread to soak up the liquid. I'm getting hungry. I'm asking you all listeners, just text me one word, your favorite soup. 705-457-1009. Here's some incentive. The event that I'll be talking about a little bit later in the show, we're going to do a little draw for a free ticket. And it'll be worth it, because this event is very unique and very joyful. And, might I say, helps our community tremendously. We'll be back in a moment after this stinger.

0: You know, every now and then, I think you might like to hear something from us. Nice and easy. There's just one thing. You see, we never, ever do nothing.
1: Working for the man.
0: Nice.
1: Every night and
0: easy.
1: Day.
0: We always
1: well,
0: do it.
1: I never lost
0: nice.
1: 1 minute
0: and
1: sleep.
0: Rough.
1: And
0: but we're going to take the beginning of this song and do it easy.
1: Big wheel keep
0: but then we're going to do the finish.
1: Turning.
0: Rough.
1: Proud Mary.
0: It's the way we
1: keep
0: do. Proud Mary. And we're rolling.

Whoa, wake up, Halliburton. That's gotta love Tina Turner. Okay, so we're talking soup this morning, and I've already gotten a text from Brendan on Koshlong, who has texted me to tell me what his favorite type of soup is, because that is today's show. We're calling it Talking and Taking Stock. His favorite soup, Brendan, thank you for submitting this, is split pea with ham. And apparently, that very flavor of soup will be served at the event we're going to talk about. I know I'm building a little bit of question mark happening there in your head, but whatever. The next one was from Mary. She's from Halliburton, and she loves cream of tomato. I personally love a chowder, but I think my favorite is my mother's scotch broth, because she was a Scottish lass. And while we're talking chowders and Scotland and so on, here's a little ad about our maritime trip to Nouvelle-Écosse, New Scotland, and surrounding areas. We'll be back in a moment.

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2: And you're back with Nancy Midwicki, and I'm very happy to take the cloak of secrecy away here and tell you what we're going to be talking about today. I am very excited to tell you about an amazing community fundraiser that has raised funds and awareness of hunger and communities around the world. 3 years ago, this event, known as Empty Bowls, came to Halliburton and has grown from 150 attendees to 300 and maybe more this year, raising funds to support Search Community Kitchen, 3C's, Halliburton Food Banks, and so on. This event is just, I think, the most joyful and innovative concept I've heard of yet. I'll be speaking with Louise Ewing, and I'd like to introduce you to her. Hello, Louise.
3: Hey, Nancy. Thanks for having me today.
2: I'm very, very happy that you're here. Now, we're going to talk. You are the event coordinator. So let's talk about this event happening at the Halliburton Legion on September the 19th, which is creeping up very quickly.
3: It is only 2 weeks away. I just put the sign up at the end of the street, but we've been working on this for months. And, you know, it's going to come to fruition in 2 weeks. It's like so fast.
2: Okay, so the word empty bowls makes me ask the big question. What's the center and importance of the bowl?
3: I think the bowl, first of all, in the beginning, it was a high school class, and the teacher wanted to do a project on hunger, and the kids wanted to do something, so they crafted some clay bowls, you know, like we did back in grade one and two and stuff like that. The significance of the bowl is because it's a vessel that we get fed in. And it's an ancient vessel. It's, you know, it's been around for millennia. And what happens when you get your bowl, and this is why the tickets are relatively expensive, because the potters make those bowls and donate those bowls so that we can raise money.
2: Okay, just a moment. I'm so excited about this. So now it's gone from students making bowls to artisans. Artisans in our community?
3: Yes, absolutely.
2: So
3: for the Halliburton
2: potters,
3: one.
2: We have so many talented potters
3: we
2: here.
3: We do. And I know you've been to their studios and you've seen their works, you know, at the gallery or at the studio tours or whatever. The names will be very familiar to you. So when you arrive, you're going to walk into a room full of over 300 bowls that have been made and donated.
2: Okay, so you buy your ticket.
3: Yes.
2: You choose a bowl.
3: Yes, the purpose of the ticket is so that when you arrive, you can choose your bowl, and then you go into the Legion and you sit down. There'll be tables set, just like you were going to have a lunch. And then there are about a dozen restaurants who have donated like 60 gallons of soup.
2: Oh my gosh, what a delicious idea.
3: I know. And that's the premise.
2: This is all community based. This is
3: absolutely
2: an amazing thing. And helping our community directly.
3: Absolutely. Because the funds stay right here in Halliburton. Not just the county, but right here in Halliburton, the village of Halliburton. So the Halliburton Food Bank is located on York Street. And Search is just down, I think it's Maple, right? You know where the bistro is, the Search Bistro? Yeah, and their offices are upstairs. So it stays, like, right here.
2: And how wonderful that the Legion hosts this event. Did they do this last year?
3: They have done it for the 3 years. And I think it was the brainchild of Michelle Anton, who was a potter and had retired up here and volunteers at the Legion. And so I think that was the grassroots of it here.
2: Well,
3: this great idea.
2: This is wonderful. I'm going to go to the weather right now.
3: Absolutely.
2: And we're going to come back and talk more about empty bowls.
3: Sounds great.
2: All right, guys, let's get this weather on the road. I'm a little bit behind, but hey, this is an amazing, delicious cause we're talking about. Okay, today being the 7th of September, remember this event starts or is held on the 19th, so you please listen up about the details. The 7th of September, we're going to have a mainly sunny day with a high of 23 degrees. Tonight, the temperature goes down to 10 degrees Celsius and will be partly cloudy. Tuesday, the 8th of September, we're looking at a high of 22 degrees with a mix of sun and cloud, going down to 14 degrees Celsius with a 40% chance of showers. And Wednesday, the 9th of September, will be a rainy day with 21 degrees as our high, going down to 13 degrees with a 40% chance of showers through the night. Okay, so let's get back and talk with Louise about this wonderful event. All right, so we've got it now. The event is on the 19th. The tickets are how much?
3: The tickets are on sale now. They are, if you're buying a ticket at the Legion or at Search in the Bistro, they're $40.
2: Okay.
3: I understand Search has sold out.
2: Okay.
3: And you can buy them online at the Legion under their events page. And online they're $42 because there is a processing fee.
2: Okay. There always is a little catch.
3: There is a catch, yes.
2: Catch on convenience.
3: Yes.
2: But let's just talk about this. I mean, what a concept. You buy a beautiful handcrafted bowl by a local potter. It's filled with delicious soup. What a great way to spend the afternoon with your girlfriends or your family or whatever. And you get to keep this bowl.
3: Yes.
2: Now, this to me sounds like a very meaningful thing to have after the event.
3: It's supposed to be a token so that you remember. And when we serve you in that bowl, you're getting one ladle of soup, which is actually only half a cup. So you may have this beautiful, great big bowl with this little tiny bit of soup in it. And that's the image that we want to remember, is that some people only have this little tiny bit of food or no food.
2: Mm-hmm.
3: And so the image of this little bit of soup in this large bowl is what we want people to take away and remember that food insecurity is all year.
2: And it seems to be rampant.
3: Absolutely.
2: We're not able sometimes to realize in a community that is like Haliburton, because folks live out and around the village.
3: That's right.
2: But we know the need is there.
3: Absolutely.
2: The food bank is extremely busy. So is the community kitchen system with frozen food and the three C's.
3: It's four C's.
2: Oh, it's four C's.
3: We are four C's.
2: I keep thinking of the three C's.
3: I know.
2: But anyway, so in any case, it's this is an ongoing problem that just is perplexing to both of us. We were discussing the fact that here we are in 2026 and we're still talking about hunger in our own community.
3: Right. Absolutely. I mean, we have three food banks and we're serving over 1,000 people.
2: So there's a pause.
3: Yeah.
2: And it's really heartbreaking, but there is something we can do. And the thing that is so wonderful about this community is that our people around us, everybody who's listening, we know are generous. They reach into their pockets and they help because they know the money goes directly into the community as opposed to supporting a huge infrastructure.
3: That's right.
2: A big office building downtown. No offense, folks. Funds are needed all over.
3: That's
2: in all
3: right.
2: Different ways. But this is grassroots.
3: Absolutely grassroots. And it stays right in here, almost like in the village.
2: Yes.
3: You know, and
2: and it takes a village.
3: It does take a village.
2: And it takes our village.
3: It does.
2: My goodness,
3: we need them to help us.
2: 300 people. What a tremendous source of funds. And
3: yes.
2: Thank you immediately, even before the event starts, because tickets are selling out.
3: They are.
2: Let's talk about the importance of addressing hunger, which we have done. Excuse me. The keepsake bowl is really important. How do you see this event growing in the future? It's already up. You're thinking it's going to be over 300 this year.
3: Yes, we have two seatings of 150 people. And we did serve 300 people last year, over 300 actually, because, you know, we're using the Legion venue
2: Yes.
3: And we can seat 150 at a time. So that's why we went to two seatings. Last year we did two dinner seatings. This year we've split it to a lunch and a dinner to give volunteers the time to catch their breath in the middle. It's labor intensive. I won't lie about that.
2: Well, everything that's worth anything takes work.
3: It is.
2: Whatever.
3: It is.
2: Now, it's not just soup. I understand there's going to be bread served and rolls.
3: We have rolls, and Search is making those rolls for us. They are so delicious.
2: Oh, my goodness.
3: So the Four Seas is providing the ingredients, and Search is going to bake the rolls. And they're baking over 500 rolls for us.
2: That's fantastic.
3: Because we ran out last year.
2: Yes, mm-hmm. I can understand. Well, of course, you've got to sop up.
3: Yes.
2: There's not much
3: on the table. You get a spoon, a napkin, and there's a water station if you want to drink.
2: Yes.
3: The bar is open, and people do use the bar.
2: Okay.
3: The Legion is going to staff that for us.
2: Fantastic.
3: And, you know, it helps them raise money, too.
2: Yeah.
3: They get the proceeds from that.
2: Well.
3: And there'll be coffee and tea.
2: Beautiful.
3: But that's it. No dessert, no fancy, nothing.
2: No, well.
3: Down and dirty.
2: This is it. Yeah. As you say, the situation in this community is blatantly needed.
3: It is.
2: It's needing funds, rather.
3: Yeah.
2: And let's not make this more than necessary. This is about sustenance.
3: This is
2: about soup.
3: It,
2: and this is, as I say, I was raised in a family. My mother was Scottish, and there was always a pot of soup going on the stove. And I'm sure you've had a similar experience.
3: Yes, and my husband, he was from Scotland as well, and there was always that pot of soup with those big beans in it.
2: Yes.
3: Scotch broth.
2: Yes.
3: Always.
2: Yes.
3: Always Scotch broth.
2: Well, I am loving this conversation. I think we'll be back in
3: a
2: moment.
3: It's a lot of fun.
2: Okay. Let's be back.
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0: That was local talent, Cole, and he's singing Love Will Do That. Cole Campbell, indeed, from our own Halliburton Highlands. And here I am with our own, pardon me, I'm getting very excited here, Louise Ewing. Let's talk about our favorite types of soup, because this is an event that Louise has coordinated called Empty Bowls. Right now, our bowls are definitely empty. But if you could fill your bowl up with your favorite soup, what would it be?
1: My favorite soup is mulligatawny.
0: Well,
1: yes.
0: Say that 15 times.
1: I know. I had to think about it there for a minute. But curry and rice and chicken and vegetables and fruit. And yeah.
0: I'm really partial to lentil soup.
1: Oh, nice.
0: Mushrooms and smoky paprika in there and lots of fresh herbs on the top. I adore lentil soup.
1: Now I'm going to be hungry.
0: Yeah, I know. That's the whole idea. Yes. We're asking you all who are listening, if you'd like a free ticket to this event, we're going to do a draw at the end of our conversation and for a ticket to this Empty Bowls event on September the 19th. Please text us at 705-457-1009. I have two more texts, one from Anne in Minden, and her favorite soup is chicken. And she said definitely homemade chicken. And we have another text from John in Hargrove, who says his favorite soup is scotch broth. So we've got three entries. Come on, if you'd like a free ticket to this event, you too could win, because the odds are totally in your favor. All right, now let's talk, now that we're talking flavors of soup, let's talk about the restaurants who are involved with this event.
1: Okay, I mean, we have at least 10, maybe 12. So anyways, Abbey Gardens is bringing us minestrone soup.
0: Mm-hmm.
1: Heather Lodge is doing mushroom and tomato Asiago. Highland Brewery is doing carrot ginger. The Cozy is doing beef barley. The Peppermill is doing beef vegetable. The Post House. The Post House is doing cabbage, bacon, beer, and cheddar.
0: Oh, my gosh.
1: All in one bucket. Yep. It'll be delicious. Tamarack is doing tomato, and Search is doing potato leek.
0: How fabulous is that?
1: No, I have more.
0: Okay. Let's just do that one.
1: Finish up the soup?
0: We're getting towards lunch hour, and I want to get a little bit more excitement here.
1: So the Hook, Line, and Sinker, they're doing their infamous clam chowder.
0: Yay!
1: And Veronica comes and serves it with us, and it goes fast.
0: Mm-hmm.
1: Kate's Burger is doing roasted red pepper with tomato. Mill Pond is doing turkey vegetable.
0: Mm-hmm.
1: We mentioned the Peppermill already in the Post House. Raisin the Root is doing a vegan option. I'm not exactly sure what they're doing.
0: Well, that's good to know. There's
1: soups
0: vegan, for everybody.
1: We have vegan, vegetarian, and gluten-free / friendly.
0: Love it.
1: Yes, and so that's most of our restaurants that I can see on my list here for now that are donating soup. Anywhere from 3 gallons to 6 gallons. They're so generous.
0: What a wonderful event.
1: This
0: is so exciting.
1: I know. And, when you get your scoop of soup, you can go back up and get another scoop.
0: Oh.
1: You're not limited to the number of scoops you can get.
0: Okay.
1: The idea is just the small scoop at one time shows you what an empty bowl looks like.
0: So you could actually have a tasting experience.
1: You could. That's the whole point.
0: I love it.
1: Yes.
0: Very good.
1: Yes.
0: Gosh. Well, wonderful. Well, this is comforting.
1: Yes.
0: It's also comforting to know that local artisans are involved in this. So can we talk about the potters?
1: We can. So Michelle has spearheaded this. And she actually got a couple of clay suppliers to provide some clay to help the potters offset their costs. And somewhere I have their, one is Tucker's, and I'm not sure what the other one is. But locally, we have Tom Lambert, Renee Woltz, Lynn Lawrence, Debbie Wales, Wayne and Sylvia Rose, who are great supporters of Canoe, Heather Brownridge, Barbara Joy Peel, Jane Whelan, Kim Rose, and of course, Michelle.
0: These are incredible artists.
1: I
0: know Barbara Peel quite well.
1: Yes.
0: And she actually gave me a private lesson with them.
1: Oh, isn't that nice?
0: And her girlfriends.
1: Yes.
0: And my goodness, we have so much talent. If it's not music, it's art. And to be able to show this and share this with the community is also really important. Was there a criteria for these bulls? I'm assuming they're a certain size, a certain look?
1: No.
0: No. So this is going to be like
1: when
0: an art
1: you walk
0: show.
1: Into that room and see 300 bulls.
0: Wow.
1: That are, you know, there may be a couple the same.
0: Yeah.
1: But maybe not. You know, they try and make them different and different colors and different glazes and different textures. And, you know, it's just, it's overwhelming, really.
0: Well, I'm
1: when you see them all.
0: I'm thinking that 300 divided between how many potters? Is it 12, 16?
1: Yeah.
0: They're taking the brunt of this, really.
1: Oh, absolutely.
0: And let's thank
1: it's
0: them right
1: now.
0: It's
1: not just one or two bulls, honestly.
0: No.
1: They have been working for months.
0: And they are proud artisans. I'm
1: absolutely.
0: Sure if the glaze isn't exactly the way they want, they're going to do it again.
1: They do.
0: And
1: they do.
0: This kind of determination is what's needed to address this subject.
1: Yeah. And it's nice to see, I mean, we know different groups and people give back in our community.
0: Yes.
1: You know, in a variety of ways. Mm-hmm. And it's nice because, you know, we are a big artist community and the artists do give back.
0: They do.
1: You know,
0: and we can recognize them. And you're giving back too.
1: Oh, absolutely.
0: Because you're a volunteer.
1: I am.
0: You're very much entrenched in this community.
1: Yes. I do volunteer at a variety of places. And I was counting the other night. We have over 50 volunteers working that day of empty bowls just to get it out there, you know.
0: Yeah.
1: We have two kitchen teams, five each. And, you know, the people who are serving the soup, we have 10 stations. You need 10 servers, you know. There'll be a 50-50 draw. There's silent auction tables.
0: Oh, good to know.
1: Yeah,
0: good
1: I want to talk about the silent auction tables when
0: that.
1: We get a minute.
0: Let's do that.
1: Okay.
0: We'll be right back with more details about empty bowls.
1: I know, we could. I am very comfortable on this side of the table.

0: Hi, I'm Jenna.
1: And I'm Stu.
0: And we're the Reclaws.
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0: The voice of Halliburton Highlands. Let's load up the cooler.
2: And you are back with Nancy Midwicky and Louise Ewing.
3: Excuse me. That's all right.
2: I'm just thinking soup.
3: I know.
2: I'm just so hungry.
3: Now we're hungry.
2: We're really hungry.
3: We are.
2: And apologies for leaving the mic on. We're just excited about these texts that are coming in now. Got another one from lovely Barbara, who says her favorite soup is butternut squash. I love to make butternut squash soup. It's so impressive.
3: Yes, it does look good.
2: Yeah, and
3: in
2: it's
3: a bowl.
2: Delicious, and it's really not that difficult, but I love it. Anyway, so we're going to sum up here. We're going to say so long for now, but I'm going to continue to take texts from you all. Please send me your favorite flavor of soup by text, 705-457-1009, and you could very well win a free ticket to this beautiful event, Empty Bowls, happening September the 19th. The ticket's value is $40. You will be very welcome at this event because, it's attracting soup lovers from all over the community and people who love the art of ceramics.
3: Yes. Can I mention one other thing?
2: Yes.
3: Do you mind? Because we are going to have silent auction tables, and they're very common at an event here in the county, but this year, we have gone to the Four Seas and to the Search Thrift Store, so the Lily Ann Thrift Store and the Four Seas Thrift Store, to ask them to donate any new items they receive. And that's what will make up our silent auction table, because our businesses are asked over and over and over again, and we didn't want to, tax them. And we get beautiful items donated by the community at these two thrift stores, which we then sell to support our programs and our food banks. So that's who's going to be providing all of the items at our silent auction this
2: year. I think that is just a fantastic idea.
3: Isn't that great?
2: Not only that, but you're also supporting, again, our community.
3: Absolutely.
2: Our community. Search Warehouse is my favorite place to be. And I got to say, if you walk into my house, you could probably tag about 50 things that I have bought.
3: Yeah, I was there the other day. It's
2: so
3: great.
2: That's wonderful.
3: And the Four Seas and Search are the recipients of the proceeds.
2: Yes.
3: So we're involved in helping it happen as well.
2: Thank you.
3: Because we're so grateful.
2: Well, I'm going to thank you for all
3: that
2: you do.
3: You're so welcome.
2: And it's been a joy to meet you today.
3: It's been fun this morning.
2: I'm very excited about this event. If I'm not able to volunteer, I will definitely be in the lineup.
3: That's awesome.
2: To enjoy this soup.
3: I look forward to seeing you there.
2: I will do my best to spread the word.
3: Excellent.
2: Which I will continue to do after Louise gets back to her very busy day. Please text me with your favorite flavor of soup. And, I've got one here. I got chicken Thai from Michelle. Beautiful. You are now in the running for a free ticket, Michelle. Thank you very much for that text. And I'll continue to do this towards the end of the show. We'll do our quick little draw, and the ticket will be available for pickup here at Canoe FM right on Mountain Street.
3: That's awesome.
2: Thank you so much for coming in
3: today. Thank
2: you
3: for featuring the Empty Bowls.
2: It's our pleasure.
3: That was the most fun one yet.
4: Now I don't hardly know
3: I can leave you a flyer.

0: Yeah, this is Nancy Midwicki back at Canoe FM. My apologies for leaving the mic on, but I just had to get up and give my friend Louise a big hug for everything that she does. And I am not in tune with doing interviews. So thank you very much, Cammie, Michelle, and Barbara for letting me know that my mic was on. Well, at least you got to hear a voiceover of two people really enjoying each other's company. And what a great subject, empty bowls. I'll be back in a minute. 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
1: And you're back with Nancy Midwicki at Canoe FM 100.9. And today we're talking soup. And I had a wonderful conversation with our friend Louise Ewing regarding Empty Bowls, which is an amazing event coming up. Tickets are $40. They're available just about everywhere you can imagine, online as well. This event is a wonderful grassroots event that involves artists who have ceramic artists who've designed bowls for this event, and at least 16 local restaurants with delicious soups coming your way. $40 for the tickets. And money goes to Search Bistro and Bakery. There will be homemade rolls sold along or given along with the soup. Let's get in here. Let's get going. Let's get into a hearty fundraiser for local hunger and for our local food bank and for the Four Seas. In any case, I've just gotten another text from Betty Douglas. Her favorite two soups are clam chowder and butternut squash. So that's two butternut squashes, lentil, and we've also got split pea with ham. You are all in the running for a free ticket at the end of this program, and I will be announcing the winners. You will need to come up to Canoe FM here on Mountain Street to pick up your tickets, and I will give you the details as we move forward. Here is our own Jeff Berry with North to Carnarvon.

How's that? That was technology in its earliest state, Natalie Cole singing a duet with her father, who died many years ago. What an amazing experience. Well, they're together now in a better place, probably singing their hearts out. That was unforgettable. Okay, thank you for listening to Canoe FM. We're having a wonderful day here talking about soup on this holiday Monday. Yeah, I know it's not quite fall yet, but I could eat soup at any time. I think that soup has been the glue that has kept my family together. I don't know about yours, but as far back as I can remember, my mother making soup, always having a hot bowl of soup on the stove. Sometimes it started out to be one thing and then ended up to be another flavor. Whatever. Soups are probably the most sustainable, most affordable food that you can serve to your family. And I think the best thing you can do for your kids is to teach them how to make soup. That way, you know, in your heart and your mind, that wherever they are, they can always make themselves an affordable meal, coupled with a whole grain bread, or throw some more protein in there, maybe with some cheese. Whatever it is, soup is king. I'm going to be back in a bit, and we're going to talk about this draw that we're doing. Before I leave, our text number is 705-457-1009. I'm asking y'all to send me, just send me one or two words naming your favorite soup. I'm going to do a draw for a free ticket for the Empty Bowl event that's happening on September the 19th at our local Legion. And it's going to be wonderful. The ticket that you get will also allow you to keep the bowl that your soup is served in, that you have chosen, that's made by a local artist.

0: And now it's time for Critter Corner, where we learn about our local wildlife. They're quick, clever, and always on the move. Eastern gray squirrels and red squirrels are some of the most familiar faces in our forests. Grays are the calm, methodical planters, bearing hundreds of nuts each fall. Reds, on the other hand, are tiny powerhouses, fiercely guarding their food stashes and sounding the alarm at the slightest surprise. Squirrels are some of the liveliest neighbors in our forests, and spring is an especially busy time. Both species can have two litters a year, with tiny, hairless babies born helpless, completely dependent on their mothers. Gray squirrels often raise their young high in leafy nests, while reds prefer cozy dens tucked into tree cavities. But no matter the color of their tail, both play a vital role in our ecosystem, planting trees, feeding predators, and keeping our forests thriving. 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
1: You're back with Nancy Midwicki, and I'm a little bit early for the weather, so let's continue to talk about soup for a minute. Do any of you make your own stock?

0: This is a good question. I used to. I don't anymore. I use a packaged, usually low-sodium chicken stock or vegetable stock just to boost whatever I'm cooking. For instance, my chicken soup, I usually use roasted chicken. If I have chicken pieces and I'm craving soup, I will immediately put them into the oven with just a little salt and pepper. And then I chop up all my vegetables and I put the meat on top of the sauteed vegetables with whatever seasonings I'm going to add to the soup. And then I do a 50-50 of tap water and chicken stock. And I got to say, I had a restaurant for about 10 years, and the soup I'm making now resembles the soup my chef used to make, and he labored over that chicken stock. So as long as there's no heavy salt in it, I highly suggest that is a great shortcut if you're making your own soup. It was wonderful talking to Louise Ewing about empty bowls. I hope you were listening. This is why we're talking about soup today and taking stock in the situation about hunger in our community. Sometimes it's really difficult to see people in need in this community because we're stretched out over quite a large area, and there are a lot of remote homes. And I'm hoping that if anyone is listening that is in need, that you will realize that we know, and we know how to get to you through places like the kitchen at Search, the community kitchen, and the Four C's, and our local food bank, which is continually needing donations. We've got to do something about this situation, and there's nothing better than doing it through an event like Empty Bowls, where if it's a win-win, you get to keep the bowl, you get to contribute to the situation or the funding that is solving the situation in our community. All funds go directly there. And that's a wonderful thing. Okay, so let's talk about our weather. It's Monday, the 7th of September, and we're looking at a high of 23 degrees. We've now reached 19 today. It was a little cool last night, wasn't it? We're going to see a low of 10 degrees Celsius tonight with partly cloudy skies. Tuesday, the 8th of September, is a mix of sun and cloud with a high of 22 degrees Celsius, going down to 14 degrees Celsius at night with a 40% chance of showers. And Wednesday is the 9th of September. Jeez, hard to believe. Anyway, we're going to see showers throughout the day. 21 degrees will be the high, and going down to 13 degrees Celsius with a 40% chance of showers. So that's the weather forecast. I'm looking forward to continually talking about soup, and stay tuned because we've had quite a few texts, and I'm going to be doing a draw for the winner of the free ticket to the Empty Bowl event on the 19th of September. Here is an ad from Bloom Lindsay Car Show. Hope you are enjoying the show, and I'll be right back.
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Woo! That was Michael Bublé. And this is time for me to say so long for today and to also announce our winner. Our winner today for the free ticket for the Empty Bowls event on September the 19th. Remember, this $40 ticket also includes the bowl that you choose from a local artisan. This is an amazing event, directly helping with local hunger needs. Christine Young, you have won your free ticket. And your entry, your favorite soup, was French onion soup. So come on up to the station. I will have this ticket waiting for you. We're on Mountain Street, just above the village of Halliburton. I'm sure you know where we are. And I've got your phone number on there, so we'll be contacting you again if we do not see you pick up your ticket before the event, which is September the 19th. In the meantime, and for now, I want to thank you all, starting with Christine Young, Brendan, Betty Douglas, thank you for calling in, Barb, Mary, John, Brenda, and Anne, with your favorite soup flavors. Thank you for sharing that. Sounds like this event is going to cover just about every soup you've ever heard, and it's a wonderful thing. So I'm looking forward to maybe seeing a few of you there. If you are coming to the event, which I hope you are, the tickets are available, and there's still a lot. You can go online. You can go to the Legion and buy tickets, or online for our local Legion. But most of all, come up and say hi to me. I would really like that. I'm looking forward to being there, and I hope that you have a wonderful holiday Monday, everyone in this beautiful village and surrounding area of the Halliburton Highlands. Bye for now. Until next Monday.

0: just a jump to the left.
1: It's a Time Warp, where we bring you stories from Haliburton County and Canadian history. I'm Paul Vorvis, and with me is Kate Butler. Kate's the director of the Haliburton Highlands Museum, and she's the co-host of the Time Warp. Welcome back, Kate. What have you brought us today?
2: Today, I thought we'd talk about the newest item to have been added to our collection at the museum.
1: Is it bigger than a bread box?
2: Depends on how you fold it.
1: Oh, okay. My curiosity is piqued.
2: So, just recently, in the last week, we had a new historic quilt donated to the museum. It's a quilt with a fascinating story that has really piqued my interest, and I'm sure will pique the interest of a lot of our listeners, too. This quilt, well, it comes with a bit of a mystery. You know how I love a good local history mystery. Those mysteries, sometimes they're mysteries that we can solve. Sometimes they're mysteries we simply have to speculate on. Some of them are simply, it's mysteries just lost in the mists of time. Perhaps this will be one that we can get a bit more info on as time goes on. So, I think it was about a year ago, I was approached by someone who has fantastic skills as a textile artist, who some people in the community may already know. They may have also maybe even studied with her. A woman by the name of Judith Dingle. And Judith, she wanted to share with me the story of this quilt and a long-term goal that the quilt would come to be donated to the museum. But the quilt has a long history. So the quilt is reputed to have been made during or right in the immediate aftermath of World War I. And it was reputed to have been made by a woman by the name of Jenny McAdoo. Now, Jenny is a bit of a mystery. That's really where a big chunk of our mystery is, and we're still searching for more information. But this particular quilt, she made as a tribute to all of the men who had gone overseas to fight during the war. And she made it with pieces of clothing which had been donated, which belonged to those men.
1: Oh.
2: We're not talking military uniforms or anything like that, but men's clothing. And generally, some of those sturdier fabrics, I'm seeing probably a lot of jackets were used, things like that. Basically, the pieces in the quilt, they're small rectangles, a couple of inches, maybe 3 inches one way, an inch and a half the other way or so. And it's a very sort of straight-lined pattern. At first glance, it looks like a very simple piece. But when you think about how many stories it tells, I think that's, and how many different pieces of fabric belonging to how many different men, and how many of those men perhaps were men who didn't come back home. So each one is a tribute in and of itself. And someone said to me just in the last couple of days that it's quilts that perhaps the most masculine looking quilt that they've ever seen.
1: Sounds unusual.
2: Yeah, because usually we're used to quilts being a little bit more of a feminine look or a mixture of fabrics from different origins. But yes, it's a very masculine looking quilt. So the quilt was reputed to have been made by a woman by the name of Jenny McAdoo. And then it seems to have passed to someone else, and then passed to someone else who's known in the local arts community here. She was up teaching at Haliburton School of Art and Design over the summer, but she now actually lives in Maine, an artist by the name of Stephanie Rayner. And many years ago, when Stephanie was teaching in Haliburton, and this is the story that Stephanie has told me, she had a woman approach her in Haliburton, and she said there was no one else around. This woman seemed to simply just come up to her out of the blue and told her that the quilt, that it was supposed, she was supposed to be the next person to have this.
1: To inherit this, it.
2: Yeah, and to take care of it for a time. And this woman told Stephanie, well, Jenny would have wanted you to have it. They met again and Stephanie got the quilt and she was the keeper of the quilt for many years. And then Stephanie and Judith, they connected, they started to talk about the quilt. And the quilt itself, while the actual part, the main part of the quilt was completed, it still needed a backing on it and some edging just to keep it safe and sound for future generations. So Judith Dingle volunteered, along with some friends of hers, and I'm afraid I don't have all of their names, but some people have worked with her on this, to put a backing onto the quilt and some edging so that it will be safe for many years to come. So Judith and I first talked about that last summer, and then the quilt was donated to us just in the past week after that work had been completed. So the origin story of the quilt, I mean, it really is somewhat lost in the mists of time. And even if we may never know all the details about Jenny McAdoo and her experience making the quilt, I think it is a story that really sparks our imaginations and reminds us of the impact that, well, two world wars in this community had on everyone who was still on the home front, as well as those men who were fighting overseas. And to think about that whole generation of women who were part of the war effort on the home front, but then whose lives may have also been impacted in the years following the war, because in many communities around Canada, around the world, there were fewer young men looking to marry. So in many ways, there was a sort of a generation of women who remained single and their lives went through different paths simply because of that aftermath of the war. All of those different impacts emotionally as well on so many different people. And so, yeah, I think it's just really a piece that sparks the imagination, gets us thinking. And yes, there is still a little bit of a, well, there's actually still a fair bit of mystery in there that I'm digging into to see if we can flesh out more of the details. But it really is an amazing piece. We do have it out on display at the museum at the moment for anyone who's interested in checking it out. We're going to add some more interpretive material just to share more of this story that we've been talking about here today. See if anyone else has any other info they want to add. But if anyone's curious about the quilt and you happen to be in the area of the museum anytime soon, stop in and take a look at it. We would love to hear what people think of it. We'd love to hear people's reactions and what they think about its origin story. We're just curious. And yeah, if you've got any more keys to this mystery, please do share them with us. And I should just say also a big thank you, both Stephanie Rayner and Judith Dingle, for their efforts in getting the quilt to the museum and sharing so much information with me. I really appreciate it.
1: Ah, nice story.
2: Thank you. So what do you have for us today?
1: Well, I'm not sure if you're a baseball fan.
2: Tell me more.
1: Okay. But a week ago, as of today's broadcast, the Blue Jays honored their longtime catcher and TV broadcaster, Buck Martinez, in a pregame ceremony. It was well-deserved. He had many accomplishments during his career, but here's one story that really helps illustrate why he was recognized. And the story comes courtesy of Adam Bunch, the Toronto Time Traveler, who has a regular history blog that you can subscribe to. I'll put his information in the show notes. Well, it was to be a dramatic night in Seattle on Tuesday, July 9th, 1985. The Blue Jays were in first place with the season only half over, but it looked like they just might take a big step that year and win their first pennant. But in order to get there, every game was important. At the time, Buck Martinez was an aging backup catcher in his mid-30s, whose play was beginning to decline, but he still had value for the club. On that night in July, the Blue Jays, as I say, were on the road in Seattle. The game was scoreless going into the third inning, but the Mariners were threatening to score. Their all-star left fielder, Phil Bradley, led off the inning with a single and then reached second base on a balk. He was now in scoring position with only one out, and he was fast. Batting at the plate was Seattle's cleanup hitter, Gorman Thomas. Any hit to the outfield would be enough to bring Bradley home. And Thomas got that hit, driving a single into right field. Bradley took off from second, flew around third, and was headed for home, looking likely to score the game's first run. But the ball hadn't been hit to just anyone. It was fielded by Jesse Barfield, who had a terrific throwing arm. As Bradley raced for home, Barfield made a bullet of a throw to Buck at home plate. The ball made one quick hop and then landed firmly in his glove. The ball had beat Bradley to home plate by a step, but he still had to be tagged out. Critically, Buck also had to hold on to the ball after the tag. He braced himself for a collision as Bradley ran into him full force. Now, Buck was no stranger to collisions at home plate. He had been knocked out more than once, including in the first major league game he had ever started. He was bowled over by a Minnesota Twins player, managed to tag the runner out, but then collapsed unconscious. Concussion protocols were different then. Team trainers simply administered Buck some smelling salts. He came to and was able to keep on playing. But this game in Seattle was on another level entirely. Buck was thrown backward by the collision with Bradley as he plowed through trying to dislodge the ball. Buck landed hard on the ground with his leg twisted underneath him at an odd angle. He'd later learn his leg was broken. His fibula was cracked, two bones had been located from his ankle socket, and he had lost all feeling in the leg. Regardless, he'd held onto the ball and Bradley was out. Okay, great story that people would talk about for years, but the play wasn't over yet. Gorman Thomas, seeing an opportunity during the home plate collision, was still running. He kept rounding the bases, trying to stretch his single into a triple. Somehow, Buck reacted. Laying flat out across the batter's box, he'd seen Thomas racing past second and managed to unload the ball towards third. Understandably, it was a bad throw. The ball sailed into left field, and Thomas kept running. He rounded third and was now headed for home. But Jay's left fielder, George Bell, got into the act. Now, George was an MVP and prolific batter, but wasn't exactly known for his defense. However, he was up to the job this day. He got to the ball and whipped an accurate throw to the plate. It took one hop and landed perfectly in Buck's glove. Thomas was still running towards home with Martinez sprawled in the dirt. He hesitated for a moment, trying to avoid the injured catcher, only to suddenly discover that Buck now had the ball. The runner tried to sidestep, but Buck tagged him on the leg. He was out. Miraculously, it was a double play. Even with broken and dislocated bones, Buck Martinez had gotten both outs at home plate. It's gone down in history as one of the greatest plays a Toronto Blue Jay has ever made. Buck was carried off the field on a stretcher, but he'd saved the game. It would eventually go into extra innings, with Toronto winning 9-4 in the 13th inning. Unfortunately, Buck's season was done as the Jays continued their incredible season run that year without him. They won their division for the very first time and were crowned the American League East champs, thanks in part to Buck's amazing play that day. Sadly, in a heartbreaking end to their season, they came within a single win of making it into the World Series. It wasn't until 1992 and 93 that they finally won the World Series. But by that point, Buck Martinez had retired as a catcher. But what was he doing then, you might ask? Buck retired as a player in 1986 and started a career as a Blue Jays color commentator. So during the Jays' golden era, winning two World Series, Buck was still part of the team, calling their games on TV and radio, a job that lasted until he retired as a broadcaster in 2025. Overall, quite a career, and no wonder the Jays chose to recognize him the way they did last week.
2: That is an astonishing story. And yes, to carry on like that, I can't even imagine how much pain he must have been in. Yikes!
1: Just amazing what you can do on adrenaline.
2: It's true. And you said that that story came from Adam Bunch. And yes, Adam is, I don't know him personally, but I'm familiar with a lot of what he writes. And there's always interesting stories. So yeah, he's definitely, if you're someone who's interested in history, he's someone well worth looking up.
1: That's it for the Time Warp today. How do people get in touch with you?
2: Anyone looking to find out more about the history of Haliburton County, you can find the Haliburton Highlands Museum online, on social media. You can also come and visit us in Blee Park, the opposite side of Head Lake from downtown Haliburton.
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2: 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My name is Janet Trull. 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Looking forward to hearing from you. And now, here's today's story. Today I'm joined by Marissa Stapley. Many of you met her at Bookapalooza in Minden this past June, talking about her best-selling book, Lucky. So welcome to Story Circle, Marissa.
3: Thank you for having me. I'm thrilled.
2: Well, it's been a busy summer for you. I can't believe that you were at Bookapalooza in June, and then you pretty much went straight to the red carpet in Los Angeles in July for the premiere of Lucky, which is the new series on Apple TV.
3: Yes, I agree. And those two worlds were always sort of at odds with each other. I was always thinking about the lake, and as much fun as I had in LA, I don't honestly think there's any comparison to anywhere. And I mean that. This is our happy place. So I was also happy to get back here.
2: That's nothing like a family cottage as the place to really be able to unwind. Yeah, I read Lucky when it first came out, which was about 5 years ago. And I loved it. For those of you who haven't read the book yet, Lucky is a young woman who was raised by a con man, and she has to survive by her wits. And I remember being really excited when Reese Witherspoon added it to her book club, because that is a big

0: that this is, you know, not the easiest career path. And I learned that on my own, decided to go to journalism school, wrote for various newspapers and edited a magazine, all the while just still dreaming of finally sitting down and writing a novel. And I think, honestly, it's sheer determination that got me to where I am. Talent is so important, but there are many beautiful books and talented authors who do not get their due, and I think the difference really is just, you know, sometimes just blind belief in magic, sometimes tenacity, and really just this determination that this goal that I really had since childhood, I would meet it. And then, you know, the book is just the first part, and becoming a bestseller takes, you know, keeping on going. Even, you know, your second novel is much harder to write than your first for various reasons, and not ever giving up. So I think that's really a huge part of my story and my journey towards becoming a bestseller.
1: Well, you told me that you loved Lucy Maud Montgomery as a young reader, which I was happy to hear, because she was definitely one of my favorites as well. And in fact, we enjoyed a local performance of Anne of Green Gables this past summer. The Highlands Summer Festival put on a great show. So it's so nice to know that she has gone on through the generations as a favorite. Is it possible, I wonder, that Lucky has a little bit of Anne Shirley in her?
0: Yeah, and I think when we were talking, you know, you said this to me, and it was just a few months ago that someone, a friend, said to me, you know, you have your redheaded orphan, it's so Canadian, and I hadn't even thought of it. And I think Anne Shirley is so imprinted on the soul of the Canadian young woman. I love that this happened. But yes, I mean, Lucy Maud Montgomery, and particularly the Anne books, were such an important part of my childhood. And I think being a bookish child and feeling sort of sometimes out of step with the rest of the world, and then reading Anne of Green Gables and seeing this person who lived in her imagination the way I did, it made me realize there were people like me, even if they were fictional. You know, I felt a kinship with Lucy Maud and her writing, and it always made me feel sure there was a place for me and my imagination in the world.
1: That's a lovely way to lead into your great character development. I just have been so enjoying the screen version of your book, even though I'm often not a fan of the screen version. And to be honest with you, I wasn't sure I was going to like it, because the trailer for Lucky seemed like, this is a real action movie with cars blowing up and everything. Yeah. And so, but absolutely, I was engaged right away, and I credit it to your character development, because you have a way of introducing us to wicked people, but there's something in every character that's redeeming. I would like to know how you make a bad character likable.
0: Yeah, and by the way, my dad said the same thing. He saw the trailer, he called me, and he was so worried. And said, well, I hope people understand it's not just about, you know, shooting people and the cars crashing. And I said, I know. I think, you know, they really want to bring the sizzle, sell the sizzle in the trailer. But I promise those characters will shine through, and they do. And I think making villains redeemable, I think every writer, and really every person, needs to know this. Like, we all have a story. You know, the worst and the best among us have a story. And honestly, it's the rare person who is not redeemable. And ultimately, whether you like it or not, you might be the villain in someone else's story. And you don't consider yourself a villain. You are a person. So the most important and valuable thing I do as an author is to always remember this for every character, even the ones who appear to be the worst and the most evil. You know, where did they come from? And you need to know that, even if you're meeting them, you know, let's say they're in their 50s, but you actually need to understand who that person was at 10, 11, 12, and what life events shaped them and led them to make the choices they made. And in doing that, it doesn't mean that they're not going to do bad things and be, you know, spine-chillingly awful in certain

0: cases, but there's a depth to that character because you know, as the creator, who they really are and what has led them to do these things, and it makes it so much more interesting to watch or to read.
1: Mm-hmm. Well, I think that was so successful in the series, and that also depends on casting, because you've created these characters with depth, with history, but the fact that you had Anya Taylor-Joy as Lucky with those big eyes, it really, I just wonder about the casting. Was it difficult?
0: I was not involved directly with the casting. There was a casting director, but there was a very early moment when Lauren Neustadter, the basically in charge of everything with Hello Sunshine in the production, called me and said, "Okay, is there any character or any actor you always imagined playing Lucky?" And I said, 100%. It's Anya Taylor-Joy. I saw her in The Queen's Gambit. I had just finished writing Lucky, actually. And the minute I saw her on the screen, I knew. Like, there was actually a moment of recognition that felt almost cosmic. And it's interesting because Anya has said, getting the book and feeling the way she felt about the role, she felt very similarly, that she was meant to do it. And I don't think there was anybody else to play Lucky. And it just, that kind of thing is such a great experience to have as a creative. But another great experience is realizing that you've involved the right people who understand the characters and have ambitions for the world and cast the way they did. I didn't actually know who could play John Armstrong, Lucky's dad, and then saw them, the suggestion of Timothy Olyphant, and I thought, of course, I mean, he's perfect. Annette Bening brings something to the table as Priscilla that goes beyond what I could possibly have envisioned for a villain, and Drew Starkey as Carrie, also perfect. I mean, every single casting choice is bang on, and that all just came from them understanding what Lucky was as a novel, and then what it was going to be as a TV show.
1: Oh, that's great. I love that connection. And speaking of connections, I just wanted to mention, when you were here at Bookapalooza in June, you had your friend Bianca Murray with you, and you talked a little bit about how important it is to have that writing community where you can count on people to give you honest feedback and criticism. And I think that improves all areas of the arts, but in particular, I'm just interested a little bit in how your relationship with Bianca started.
0: Yeah, so that she, I believe, hadn't published her debut yet, and her agent at the time approached me and asked if I would write an endorsement. I read If You Don't Know the Words, and loved it. And I think I was saying to you the other day how I truly believe one of the most wonderful things about being an author is reading something and getting to reach out to that person and tell them how much you loved it and maybe even forge a friendship with that person. And I think that it's wonderful when you're doing that with well-known authors, but it starts at the base level when you first become a writer and you're finding your people. So I used to teach writing, and a lot of my writing students still have a group together and get together and go on writing retreats. And the community that they've found with each other, I think, is a really special part of their lives. And I do think you need to look for this. I think you should be discerning. It's complicated, right? Everybody wants the same thing, and everyone has to be truly rooting for each other. And so follow your instincts there too, and make sure that you're giving your work to someone who has your best interests at heart. But writing is something that can be very lonely, and you are in your own head, and it's important to find community to support you and to make it much more fun than it would be if you were just doing it all by yourself.
1: I agree. We have a lot of writers in Haliburton County, and here at the our Arts Council, Halliburton Highlands, we're really trying to increase the number of opportunities in the coming years. So I hope everyone will watch for that, particularly the writers and readers in the county. So thanks for that. What is your best advice for writers who are working on a project right now?
0: Yeah, I think it's so, you know, I talked earlier about being determined and, you know, allowing yourself to have ambition. I think also finding the joy in the act of writing and doing it for the sake of it sometimes is important, as opposed to just, okay, I want to get published. I want, you know, all of these goals can kind of muddy the waters. And I think to just understanding what your words will sound like in your head as you dream of writing, they will not sound that way when you get them on the page for the first time. And it's okay. There's a great book called Bird by Bird by Anne Lamott, and it talks about, I can't probably swear on radio, but crappy first draft, using another word. And, you know, it's not supposed to be perfect, and you have to put your ego aside and allow yourself to become a writer, and that takes trial, error, and editing. So just be determined and don't get too down on yourself for those first drafts that aren't perfect.
1: Thank you. I really think that works in all the arts. You know, the process, to me, is often more important than the product. And making sense of the world is often one of the things that writing can do for you. So I really appreciate that advice. Mm-hmm. Yeah, thank you. Finally, maybe you can let us know, do you have any new projects that you're working on?
0: I do. So I've written a sequel to Lucky, the novel, called No Such Thing as Lucky, and it will be out at some point in 2027. I don't have a pub date to share yet. We're just figuring out the best spot for it. But this is something, publishing is so far in advance, so I finished the draft quite a while ago, and I've been working on it. I do have a character rights deal with Apple, so some of the characters who were not in the first novel but were in the show have now made their way organically into the novel. So we do have Dutch in there and Agent Rand, and it's been a great experience for me. I've never wanted to revisit a character, but I always knew that I would revisit Lucky in some way. So continuing her story is what's next for me now, and some screenwriting work as well.
1: Well, I'm happy, because when I saw Lucky at the end of that series, just standing in the water, looking calmly out at sea, I thought, oh, I don't want to lose her. So I'm really looking forward to seeing her again. And I'm so happy we can call you a Highlander, Marissa. I really appreciate your time and your community support. Before we say goodbye, can you just share one thing with our listeners that you love about the Halliburton Highlands?
0: I felt the moment I came here, and I have aunts and uncles and family who have cottages here, I've always felt so at home. And when we bought our own property here, that feeling increased, and I discovered this incredible arts community, and I love it so much. It's definitely one of the things, beyond the beautiful scenery and the endless inspiration I get from that, is knowing that there is this community committed to the arts, and it makes it all so much more fun and lovely to be around.
1: Well, thank you so much, and we will see you around.
0: You will.
1: And that is the end of the story. This has been Janet Trull, coordinator of Story Circle. We are currently accepting submissions for upcoming programs. Send your story of 1,500 words or less to halliburtonstorycircle@gmail.com or look for information on the Canoe FM website. 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
1: The clock just struck noon. You know what that means. It's time for In the Afternoon. We've got Pet Detective every day, as well as all the music, info, and personalities to keep you company from 12 to 3. Right here on Canoe FM, your voice in the Haliburton Highlands.
2: And good afternoon. I'm Sally to the Second Power, and I'll be back shortly after Elizabeth Oakley and Artist Pantry.
3: This is County Close Up, news from Haliburton County with Elizabeth Oakley.
4: This is all paper. It's mostly watercolor paper, but also drawing paper and mixed media paper. These are all the brushes. I haven't figured out how to display them yet, so they're in here.
5: Emma Warburton is the kind of person who can take the seed of an idea and make it blossom. That's exactly what she's done in opening the Artist Pantry in Minden. You see, Warburton is a painter, and when she moved to Haliburton County, she was shocked to learn that this area, despite being such a thriving artist community, didn't have a store that sold the supplies she and other artists need for their creations. Local artisans and Warburton herself had to order their supplies online or travel great distances to find what they need. Now, thanks to the help of her parents, Warburton has opened her own store, specializing in high-quality art supplies. Born out of a clear need, the store stocks a wide variety of supplies from specialty paper to watercolor, acrylic, and oil paints, brushes, pencil crayons, and everything in between. Warburton hopes the store is the answer for local artists in search of the materials for their creations. Warburton sat down with Canoe FM and a local artist to talk about what the store has to offer and why it will fill the void for creatives here.
4: When it comes to actual quality paper, quality colors, anything with real pigment, any brush with any real, like, you know, longevity, I couldn't find any of that stuff. So this became a theme, right? Asking my parents to pick up basic art supplies for me. My parents just started to think it was a good idea because they realized that there's a very active art community out here. They realized that there was college. And I think that they sort of just thought I was onto something. I didn't have the money to finance this project, but they thought it was a good idea, so they helped me. So it wasn't really like this decision that I made independently. It was kind of like a group effort with my parents, and it was a real experiment. Like, I'll just, you know, I don't know anything about retail, and I don't know anything about owning a business. I'm just an artist who was frustrated and didn't have the resources to get what I needed. A bit of desperation. I didn't have a direction. I found myself in this new town without, like, any kind of social support or social network around me. I didn't really, you know, I have a daughter, a baby daughter. I'm a single mom. I just didn't know what to do with myself. So when my parents offered to help me leverage this, I just took a chance.
5: The reaction since opening the Artist Pantry has been surprisingly warm and welcoming, Warburton says, and she's touched by the kindness she's experienced for opening a store that caters to artists.
4: The reaction in theory from the community has been really awesome, really awesome. Like, I have this one woman who came in who offered to pay for a full-page newspaper ad for me just because she wants me to do well.
5: And artists like Zoe Zorich have come out of the woodwork to offer advice on product lines and the possibility of hosting workshops in the near future there. Zorich, a portraiture artist who moved to Haliburton from Toronto last year, also teaches at the Fleming College of Art and Design. She says since the region is home to such a vibrant arts community, a store dedicated to providing high-quality art supplies is a perfect fit. She's thrilled to buy her supplies there as well as offer up ideas that will help make the Artist Pantry a great success.
6: Because, yeah, when I was living in Toronto, it was, do I want to go to one of five art supply stores, one of which was 5 minutes from my house, so I could easily walk over anytime it struck my fancy. I could just go. And if some place didn't have a product, I'd go to the next. And if they didn't have the product, I'd go to the next. I was really focused on high-quality supplies, but also shopping locally. That was a really big, important part of it for me. So when I did finally come up here, it was like, okay, we're unpacked. Let's get painting. And I'm missing this important thing. And so when I realized that there was a few things that I was running low on, I realized the issue of being up here, of like not being able to get high-end supplies and not being able to get them easily. So like really, like even Bracebridge is not really great for those kinds of options. So once I found out that Emma was here, like that was just such a godsend, because otherwise I was just, whenever I would head back into the city, into Toronto, I would try to do all my art supply shopping then and make sure that I was geared up before I came back here. So it was like the one piece of, you know, this paradise up here. It was the one piece that was like a little bit of a hitch for me. It was a huge surprise. And I also pride myself in, I don't need a lot of stuff. I always try to keep my practice bare bones, very low maintenance. And I'm a very big fan of do what I can with what I got. That said, I'm also largely focused on a toxic-free, solvent-free practice, so that also adds another dimension in terms of trying to acquire a few specific things that can be really difficult up here, but now no more.
5: Zorich's figurative works require very specific paper, and as she attempts to create even larger pieces, she's relieved that Warburton's store will carry all she needs. And there's another thing she loves about the artist pantry. She will no longer contribute to the bank accounts of billionaires who sell everything, including art supplies, online.
6: Oh, huge godsend. So first off, I love doing a lot of drawing, gesture drawing, life drawing. So I need a good supply of newsprint. So having like a solid, steady supply, and like, you know, chances are high there's always going to be some here. I am a figurative oil painter. And I'm trying to go larger format, which means more paint, and, you know, to have the ability of knowing that, oh, my blue is running low, but I can just come on over here and grab some if I need some. Oh, extraordinarily grateful, which is why, you know, I'm very happy to assist in any way of getting the promotion, and I'm always telling my artist friends, this is, like, it's just such a wonderful resource to have up here, and know that I can't, you know, 30-minute drive, and I have everything that I need, which, I mean, you know, 30-minute drive up here is the standard, where it's like milk and eggs, 30 minutes, like, it's just, that's the way it is, but that's the bare minimum, and to know that I can get milk, eggs, and oil paint in the same trip is unbelievable. It was inconceivable, you know, before I met you. So, really.
5: While Warburton is adding stock weekly, she also plans to host workshops for ceramics, painting, and other disciplines. The Artist Pantry is open 6 days a week, closed on Tuesdays, open from 10 a.m. until 6, and 11 to 4 on weekends. For more information, visit artistpantry.ca.
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2: And looking outside the weather window today, it is a mix of sun and cloud, and the clouds are white and the sky is blue. They are calling for a high today of 24 degrees. We are currently at 21 outside the studio here. They are saying a humidex of 27 and a high UV index at 6. Tonight they're calling for a low of 13 with a few clouds. And if there aren't that many clouds, you could probably see quite a few stars, because the moon comes up like super early in the morning, like, I don't know, 4 o'clock or something, and it's very small. Tomorrow, the whatever day of September it is, the 8th, 22 for the high. They're saying cloudy, but they're also showing a sun at night. 14. Oh, yeah. What else about that? Oh, yeah. Fog patches will be developing overnight tonight and dissipating in the morning. Tomorrow night, 14 for the low with a 60% chance of showers. On Wednesday, September the 9th, 20 for the high with showers. At night, 13 for the low with a 60% chance of showers. There is currently one hydro outage. It's over by Wilberforce. Fewer than 20 customers are affected, and they have a crew in the area. They're saying 1 o'clock for restoration for that. So that's what's going on right now. We've got Canadian Sky, Spirit of the West from Weights and Measures, and then we've got a few little things about Labor Day, because it is Labor Day.

joke. Many people are not working today. Some people are. And we are going to talk about Labor Day and how it began. Labor Day has been a national holiday in Canada and the U.S. since the 1880s. It had its origins in the labor union movement. The day off gave workers a chance to campaign for better working conditions and pay. Canadian origins can be traced to April the 15th, 1872, when the Toronto Trades Assembly organized the first significant demonstration for workers' rights. The aim was to have the release of the 24 leaders of the Toronto Typographical Union who'd been imprisoned for striking to campaign for a nine-hour workday. At this time, unions were illegal and striking was seen as a conspiracy to disrupt trade. Now, carrying on to 1974, Rush put out their album, and the song Working Man was on that album, and the Cleveland radio station WMMS, The Buzzard, and DJ Donna Halper were instrumental in introducing Rush to listeners in the U.S. She played the song, got lots of calls about when did Led Zeppelin release this, and told everybody, no, this is Rush from Canada. Within 2 weeks, it was Cleveland's best-selling import album, and the band thanked Donna and WMMS in the liner notes of the U.S. pressing. So here we have Working Man, Rush.

And there is, in case you haven't heard, and probably you have heard, that at the Toronto International Film Festival on the 16th of September, there will be a documentary that is premiering, and it is about Neil Peart, the drummer from Rush. Now, we do have a lost and found thing. Mark has lost a small yellow notepad. It's 3 by 5 inches. He lost it at the Lloyd Watson Center in Wilberforce on September the 5th between 11 a.m. and noon. So if you have picked up this little yellow notepad, please call Mark 705-455-7067. Our next song up is Cherie Amour. I don't know if it's the same as Stevie Wonder's, but it is by Sebastian Gaskin.

There's lots of places throughout the county where you can get your bingo sheets. You can go to places like the West Guildford Shopping Center, Carnarvon Jug City, Halliburton Highlands Brewery on Highway 35, Eagle Lake Country Market, the Lucky Dollar in Gooderham, Agnew's General Store in Wilberforce, and the Buttermilk Falls Resort. In Minden, there's lots of venues where you can get your sheets. How about Let's Get Local, formerly known as On the Spot Variety, Minden Petro-Canada, operated by Canadian Tire, Pioneer Snack Express, Dolo's Foodland, Easton's Value Mart, and the Minden Legion. And not to be outdone, we have lots of places in Halliburton as well. There's Todd's Independent, Halliburton Foodland, Halliburton Jug City, and last but not least, right here at Canoe FM.

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1: Holy smokes, I love it when the math comes together. 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Looking outside the weather window, I turn around and look, and I see that the sky is kind of pale blue. There are some fat white clouds, and it is 22 degrees outside the studio, heading for a high of 24 under sunny skies, so they say. Humidex of 27, UV index is 6 or high. Tonight they're calling for a low of 13 with a few clouds. Tomorrow, the 8th of September, I believe people have to go back to school and work. 22 for the high under mainly cloudy skies, but they do show a sun there, so they may be confused. At night, 14 for the low with a 60% chance of showers. On Wednesday, the 9th of September, 20 for the high, it's going to be showers. And at night, 13 with a 60% chance of showers. So that is the weather. Our first song up this half hour is Alessia Cara with Out of Love from her album, The Pains of Growing. Oh, and before I stop talking here, that was Stevie Nicks and Tom Petty with Stop Dragging My Heart Around from her Belladonna album.

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1: Alrighty, the trip tickets, you can purchase them if you call us. Maybe not today because I'm the only one here and it might be hard for me to do that. Talk on the phone and get your tickets ready, but you can give us a call tomorrow because somebody will be in the office, 705-457-1009. They are one for, I forget what they are. They're one for 20, three for 50, and seven for 100, and the trip is going to be fabulous, and we will probably sell out because we always do, so make sure that you get yours before they do sell out. And right now we've got the Peck Detective coming up. If I can find my mouse. Here we go.
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1: Unfortunately, we do have a couple of lost pets. One is a Shih Tzu, tan in color. His name is Ares. He's got a bump near his rump, and he was lost at the Contow Lake near Gooderham, and this was on the 5th of September, so it's been a few days now. So if you see Ares or you know anything about him, please call Robert at 647-631-8196. And Robert actually just called, and he said that Ares is still missing, so he is anxious to get him back. So if you know anything, please, please call him. And then we also have a 11-year-old female tabby with thumbs, and she was lost July the 31st on Tulip Road in Carnarvon. She wasn't wearing a collar. There is a cash reward for her. And if you have seen this tabby, please call Aria at 249-385-5071. Now, I did leave a message for Aria today to see if there is any update on her kitty, but I haven't heard back from her. So, again, if you see the kitty or if you see Ari's the dog, please call their owners. And as you know, it is a good idea, if you can, to have your pet wear a collar with an ID tag. Sometimes it is. Sometimes it just doesn't work. Many animals are also microchipped for ID. If you find a pet who's wearing a collar, check inside. Sometimes owners will write info there. And if you pick up a pet that is running loose, please remember to contact the local vet's offices, the municipalities, the pet shops, and us here at Canoe. Losing a pet is stressful for humans and pets, and being able to have some type of ID on your pet will help you be reunited as quickly as possible. Find my mouse again.
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1: Now, a little segue here. Coincidentally, the reduced-cost rabies vaccination clinics will be taking place in Cardiff and Wilberforce in the morning and afternoon of September the 19th, which is a Saturday. Not this Saturday, but the next one after. So, and the clinics are offered at the Wilberforce Community Center, and that is from 2 p.m. until 3:30 p.m., and the Cardiff Community Center from 10 a.m. until 11:30 p.m., and it is $40 per pet. It's first come, first served, and make sure that your dog has a leash and your cat is in a carrier. So that is a good deal to get your pet vaccinated for $40. So keep that in mind for the 19th of September in Wilberforce and Cardiff. Our next song up is for Labor Day. It is Martha and the Muffins from This is the Ice Age, and it is Women Around the World at Work.

0: 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Albert Saxby and Mark Willidale will be guests as well. 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It's always like a surprise. 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

that was Wait a Minute, Gavin MacLeod. Now, actually, wait a minute, Thanksgiving is coming. Treat your family to a homemade apple pie from St. Anthony's Church in Halliburton for just $20 each. These unbaked pies are perfect to freeze or bake fresh, and now you can order them because you can pick them up on September the 14th or 15th at 27 Victoria Street. So order yours now by calling 905-251-1203, and you will have that pie a month ahead of time for Thanksgiving. So again, apple pies from St. Anthony's Church, $20, and you can freeze them or bake it fresh. So, and yeah, pickup is after 12 o'clock on the 14th or the 15th at 27 Victoria Street. So that is something to think about, Thanksgiving and pie. Our next song up is Where My Roots Grow by Mimi Obansone.

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1: And you definitely are, and you are listening to the second hour of In the Afternoon. I'm Sally to the Second Power, and it is currently outside the studio 22 degrees, heading for a high of 24. They are saying sunny, but I'm looking out there and I see really pale blue sky. I see a couple of contrails from some planes that went by, and I see some white fat clouds. Tonight they're calling for 13 for the low with a few clouds. On Tuesday, 22 for the high under mainly cloudy skies, but again they are showing that sun behind those clouds. At night, 14 for the low with a 60% chance of showers. On Wednesday, the 9th of September, 20 for the high with some showers, and at night, 13 for the low with a 60% chance of showers. What else do I have to say right now? I think nothing. I did get a text from our fearless leader, and I will be talking about that as soon as I write it out so I can actually read it and make sense of it. So it is kind of an exciting thing if you like little theater and like to act. And right now we've got, speaking of plays and stuff, we've got, we're going back to Dire Straits' Making Movies album, and the song is Romeo and Juliet. It's one of my favorites. And actually, it's one of the favorites of Brandon Flowers from The Killers. The Killers, back in 2007, they did an album of covers and B-sides, and he said that Romeo and Juliet is one of the best songs ever written, and he really liked all the melody changes in it. So here we go, Romeo and Juliet, Dire Straits.

So I see in the text chain here that Fearless Leaders said, oh, I sent that to the front office. So, yeah, so I wrote it down anyway. So here we go. Guess what the Highlands Little Theater is doing for Christmas? They are having a show called Cinderella the Pantomime. It is a fun and rollicking retelling of the classic fairy tale, and that takes place December the 17th to the 20th. Now, why are we talking about it now? Because they are holding auditions September the 9th and 10th at 7 o'clock at the Halliburton Museum here in the village. And the auditions are for teens and adults. No experience is needed. And if you are interested in being in Cinderella the Pantomime, which does sound like it's going to be fun, you can email them to reserve your audition spot or let them know that you're interested. And what is that email address? It is Highlands Theater Live, so that's all one big word, @gmail.com. So if you're interested and you feel like doing that and you want to be in Cinderella in December, there you go. Your spots are coming up September the 9th and the 10th at 7 o'clock auditions. Our next song up is Adele with Set Fire to the Rain from her album 21.

nice to hear that one again. Okay, we have a couple announcements. They are unrelated, but one is for Wednesday and one is for... Thursday. Okay, so Wednesday, September the 9th, the Halliburton Highlands Time Travelers Car Club will be at the Edgewater Grill in Kinmount starting around 5:30. Everybody's welcome to visit with the vintage cars and specialty vehicles and their owners, And don't forget your fries. So that is Wednesday, September the 9th in Kinmount at the Edgewater Grill starting at 5:30. See those cars. And then the... 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And what is it, you ask? 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Always. 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Come to the library, grab a number, first come, first served. Everybody gets a 30-minute session with the staff to tackle one specific tech challenge, one session per person per day. So just show up and stake your place in line. You might need to wait a bit, sometimes up to a few hours if spots feel early, so plan ahead. It's like a walk-in clinic for your tech. So that is pretty cool because many people need that. Some days I need tech help all the time. But anyway, so that is what's going on. Our next song up is Five Long Years by Colin James. And this song is, I'm thinking it's probably like 40 years old now because I think it came out in the late 80s. So here we go. Five Long Years, Colin James.

0: And if you can make it over to Halliburton United Church at 10 George Street in Halliburton Village right now between 1 and 3 p.m., I'm a little late on this one by 17 minutes, but the Blue Jay Cafe is hosting another family-friendly coffee house, and that is today, September the 7th, 2026. The featured artist is Tiffany Howe. Proceeds from the event will go to Search Community Services. And for updates on this event, you can follow the Blue Jay Cafe on social media at Blue Jay Cafe Halley. So that's taking place right now. Tiffany Howe is over at Halliburton United Church. Looking for my mouse. I can't find it. Oh, here we go.
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1: It is 1:30 in the afternoon. The math has come together a second time today. Woohoo! And we are going to look outside at the weather window, and it is still kind of like the pale blue sky and the white clouds. It's still, so they say, on the desk here, 22 degrees outside the studio, heading for that high of 24. Tonight they're calling for a few clouds with 13 for the low. Tomorrow, the 8th of September, 22 for the high under mainly cloudy skies, but again, they are showing a sun. At night, 14 for the low with a 60% chance of showers. On Wednesday, 20 for the high, showers again. At night, 13 for the low with a 60% chance of showers. So that is the weather. I don't think I have anything else to say right this second, so we will carry on.
2: It's Pit Stop. It's time for the Brain's Cheesy Dad's Basement World Premiere Canoe Sandwich or any variation thereof. Let's hope this sandwich is gluten and dairy free. Fingers crossed.
1: Okay, our astute listeners from Homer, Alaska, Jan and Cuddy, noticed that, hey, that song played in the last half hour, and yes, it was. It was Bill Glidden's Hoedown song, and that is the theme song for the Spiders and the Cheesy Dad's Basement World Premiere Sandwich. However, because it's Labor Day, the Spiders decided to take a day off, and they said, oh, no, we're not doing any looking through the dungeon of the canoe archives to see a song that hasn't played, so I'm playing songs that I think, let me see, who wanted to hear these songs? Oh, yeah, my friend Alan wanted to hear these songs. So we've got Last Girls at the Party by The Beaches from their Last Girls at the Party album in 2025. That hasn't come yet. That's that song that I don't like by What's Their Faces in the year 2525, but I digress. And then we've got Take This Job and Shove It by Johnny Paycheck from the album Take This Job and Shove It. And then we've got Taking Care of Business by Bachman Turner Overdrive from Bachman Turner Overdrive 2. So here we go. It's not the Cheesy Dad's Basement World Premiere Spider Sandwich, but it is a Labor Day sandwich. So here we go.

0: All right, pop quiz time. What is the hottest radio game in Haliburton County? 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
1: And looking at the bingo winners from last week, well, holy smokes, there was only three winners, and lately it's been like tens and thousands of winners for each game. However, last week, Tuesday, September the 1st, it was. Game 1 was won by Laura. She got $100. She's from Minden, got her sheet at Minden Value Mart. Game 2, Carol got $200, also from Minden, got the sheet at Todd's Independent. And Game 3, Sarah, $600. She's from Drag Lake, got her sheet right here at Canoe. Proceeds from the session are shared with Canoe and other verified not-for-profits in the county. Pick up your check after 10 o'clock on Friday. Bring your photo ID that matches the verifier's list. And bring your winning sheet. Otherwise, the government says no check for you. And get your shout-outs in by 5:30 because the shout-out team needs some time to get that stuff organized. And what else do I have to say about bingo? We thank all of our bingo sellers, so thank you for that. And tomorrow is triple bingo, so if there are any of our providers that are out of sheets, please let us know. We seem to have, it looks like, about 30 of them still here. I didn't count them, but it feels like about 30 of them in the envelope here. So, triple bingo tomorrow. So if you haven't got your sheet, you might want to do that and get ready to start bingo promptly at 6 o'clock tomorrow. And speaking of bingo, we are looking for some volunteers for bingo drivers. The commitment is about 3 hours per month, and some bingo callers for Tuesdays at 6. And also, unrelated to bingo, we're looking for somebody to help with the Bluegrass Show on Wednesday night. So if you are interested in any of those positions, please call or text 705-457-1009, or you can just drop in during business hours starting tomorrow. And I think that's all I have to say about bingo. So, yeah, get your sheets and get ready to play. And here we are going to be talking about the Maritime Trip.
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1: And speaking of the trip, the draw takes place on Wednesday, October the 14th, 2026. So if you don't have your tickets yet, you might want to think about doing that. There are a whole lot of highlights that are available to see on this trip. So there is a flying version, or there is a bus version, and the bus version is a 15-day tour. It's a motor coach option, and you've got 14 nights of accommodation, 14 breakfasts, 7 lunches, 9 dinners. All your entry fees, passes, and services of local guides are included, and you get a professional tour director, which is cool, private coach transportation. And the 10-day tour is a fly option, and it is round-trip airfare from Toronto, airport transfers in New Brunswick, and then private coach transportation as well for tooling around the Maritimes. 9 nights of accommodation, 9 breakfasts, 5 lunches, 5 dinners, and then again, all your entry fees, passes, and services are included, as is the professional tour director. Prices are in Canadian dollars per person, and they include all applicable taxes. So the trip date options for the 15-day tour would be July the 9th, 2027, or September the 10th, 2027. So that is stuff to think about if you are going to be getting your tickets, and you'll be thinking, oh, yeah, I could win, and then I could go. So it's going to be a good trip. Our next song up is Gino Vannelli, speaking of trips, and People Gotta Move.

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3: Okay, the Four Seas is seeking a new vibrant volunteer to join the Four Seas team. 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Contact Louise Ewing, Chair of the Board, 705-457-5831, or Louise Ann Ewing, that's Ann with an E at the end, Ewing, E-W-I-N-G, at gmail.com for further information. And taking us to the wherever we're going, top of the hour, we're going to have Dennis O'Toole and Alana Miles.
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5: Hi, I'm Tessa from the Halliburton County Public Library. We're continuing our trip around the world through books with a new destination each week and stories that bring different places and perspectives to life. This week, we're visiting South Africa with Cape Fever by Nadia Davids. Set in colonial South Africa in 1920, this psychological thriller follows Soraya Mattis, who believes she has found the ideal job as personal maid to the eccentric Mrs. Hadding, whose beautiful but decaying home stands near the Muslim quarter where Soraya lives with her parents. While Mrs. Hadding eagerly awaits her son's visit from London, she offers to help Soraya stay in touch with her fiancé by writing him letters on her behalf. So begins a strange weekly meeting where Soraya dictates and Mrs. Hadding writes, a ritual that binds the two women to one another and eventually threatens the sanity of both. To place a hold on Cape Fever, visit halliburtonlibrary.ca. Thanks for listening to Library Talks here on Canoe FM.

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1: And you are listening to CKHA, and I'm Sally to the second power, and you're going into the third hour of In the Afternoon here on Canoe FM and on the interweb at canoefm.com and your smart devices as well. Looking at the little doohickey on the desk, it is 23 degrees outside the studio here, heading for that high of 24. Still, the clouds are still out there. The pale blue sky is still out there. The clouds actually look pretty cool. They're puffy, and they look like you could sit on them. Tonight, they're calling for a few clouds with a low of 13 degrees. Tuesday, the 8th of September, 22 for the high under mainly cloudy skies, but there is a sun in the little window there, too, so who knows. At night, 14 for the low and 60% chance of showers. On Wednesday, the 9th of September, 20 for the high and showers. And at night, 13 for the low with 60% chance of showers. And school, I believe, starts tomorrow. And if not tomorrow, then the next day. So please watch out for those school buses. And you know you have to stop both ways. So don't pass a school bus. Good gosh, you can't do that. That is very illegal, and it is not good. So, yep, school starts. Sorry, kids. But a lot of them are probably happy to go. So anyway, that's it for the weather right now. And it is 2 o'clock, so that means it's time for the song from the last century. And today we have The Cult with She. She is like a tongue twister. She sells Sanctuary.

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1: Okay, that last song that we just heard, my Spanish is about as good as my French, so Granito de Arena by El Balcón. And if I were Greg Rowe, I would have probably said that a lot better because he does know Spanish. 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It's a board game and card game night at the Legion, free weekly event. 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And let's see. Oh, yeah, sometimes there can be D&D campaigns or one-shots are welcome, too. And the time, as I said, I think is 6:30 to 9:30 at the Haliburton Legion Club Room. And that sounds like a good lot of fun. And over in West Guilford on Tuesday night at 7 o'clock, they have euchre. Cost is $4, and refreshments are served. And then before all that happens, Tuesday at 11 o'clock in the morning here in Haliburton at the A.J. LaRue Arena upstairs, so you have to be able to walk upstairs, it is senior stretch class with Georgia Shank. So, and that's every Tuesday this month, actually, so the 8th, the 15th, the 22nd, and the 29th, 11 o'clock. And you can register at www.dysert.ca/SALC. 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So if you want to go do some stretching with Georgia, tomorrow is your day. Our next song up is going to be Blake Shelton, and it's a duet with Son of a Gun, Gwen Stefani, and the song is Nobody But You.
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0: And that was Jody Timgren with I'm Feeling Jazzy. And Jody will be part of New Songs tonight on Penny's show with a song from Silva Musica.
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0: Our next song up is Johnny Reed with People Like You, and I'm going to go out on a little bit of a limb here and say that following Johnny Reed, we're going to have Gordon Lightfoot with Return Into Dust.

0: My name is Jim Anstis, and I host Off the Beaten Tracks, and it features the latest and greatest of adult alternative music. 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
1: And if you haven't listened to that show, you really should, because it is very, very good. Okay, taking us to the bottom of the hour, we've got the Roadhammers with Nashville Bound, and that is Jason McCoy's band.

And it is 2:30 in the afternoon, and you are listening to CKHA 100.9 in Halliburton, 97.1 in Minden, on your smart devices and on the interweb at canoefm.com. Taking a look at the weather, it is now 23 degrees, or maybe it was that before. I can't remember what I said. And it is still kind of a mix of sun and

and cloud and fat white clouds, and they kind of, some of them have like a gray bottom, and the sky is kind of a mealy mouth blue. Anyway, we didn't quite reach that high of 24 yet, although maybe it is 24 at your house if it's a little more sunny. Tonight they're calling for a low of 13 with a few clouds. Tuesday, the 8th of September, when everybody goes back to work and probably school, 22 for the high, mainly cloudy skies is what they're saying, but they do show sun. Tonight, or tomorrow night, they're calling for 14 for the low with a 60% chance of showers. On Wednesday, 20 for the high with showers. And at night, 13 for the low with a 60% chance of showers. So that is the weather. And we're going to listen to a little short song by Dan Reilly, and then I'll be back with a few more announcements before I clean up my mess for the next person.

Well, just because everybody's going back to school, that doesn't mean that summer is over. I know my neighbor at the lake. I live in the swamp, but he's at the lake, and he sent me an email this morning and said, "Oh, summer's over." Well, no, it's not. Summer lasts until the 20th of September or something. However, farmers markets, they still are going on because they know summer's not over. So Minden Market is going on until the 10th of October in downtown Minden on Saturday from 10 until 2. Halliburton Market goes until the 6th of October, Head Lake Park from 10 until 2. Kinmount Market is open Saturday until the 10th of October at the Sawmill and Heritage Park from 9 until 2. So, yeah, summer's not over. Just make sure you go out and see what they've got at the farmers markets here in the county. And Youth Unlimited is sponsoring a local hockey club. This is kind of cool. It's the Halliburton Warriors Hockey Club, grades 4 to 6 boys. There are 24 spots. The games and practices will take place from 4 until 6 p.m. at the A.J. LaRue Arena here in Halliburton Village. Cost is $285, but subsidies are available. And a little thing about it here, the Halliburton Warriors Hockey Club seeks to provide boys who are not playing in a hockey league the opportunity to learn hockey skills, develop team spirit, and grow in personal development. You'll have 45 minutes of drills, 45 minutes of game time, 15 minutes of Coach's Corner, probably without Don Cherry, and that would be one night a week for 16 weeks. So that sounds like a pretty good deal. 16 weeks, it starts in the fall. Pre-registration is required at www.yfc.ca. So, yes, if you want to play hockey and you're a boy in 4th to 6th grade, this could be for you. Now, I am going to clean up my mess. It actually isn't that bad today for some reason. I don't know why. Andrew is in the building. He is busily writing up his news right now. I had to check and see who was coming in. I thought perhaps it could be Kevin Costner, but no, it's Andrew. So he will be here with his really good drive show, and then Penny's after that with Locally Sourced, and then Les comes in after that with the Canada Rocks and the Hard Rock Show. So yeah, just stay tuned. I hope you had a great weekend. I hope you were able to visit with some friends and family over this Labor Day weekend, and do take care. If you're driving tomorrow, watch out for those school buses, and kids, if you're going back to school, some of you, I suppose, are happy. Some of you are not so happy, but it's always good to get back to school and see your friends. So take care and stay safe.

0: 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I'm Ron Murphy. Well, welcome, Dr. Bottom, to another edition of Medical Matters here at Canoe FM. And today we're going to talk about something that everybody wants, and that's a healthy kid.
1: Exactly.
0: And so what can keep our kids healthy?
1: Sure. And, I don't intend this to be prescriptive.
0: Okay.
1: Because I don't really have all the answers. But, I've had kids.
0: Yeah.
1: I've got grandkids. Mm-hmm. I've had lots of patients who are kids. Some of those kids grew up to be healthy adults, and that's all good. But there's just some definite trends going on that I thought I would sort of maybe ramble on here for a little while. It's with sharing some thoughts and concerns that I have, and then hopefully sharing those thoughts with parents out there and grandparents to think about, the health of their kids as they come along. So that's sort of what I want to sort of do, is stimulate a little bit of discussion and thought, hopefully. If a couple of parents today at the end of the, listening to this broadcast talk a little bit about how they're working with their kids, I'd be thrilled.
0: Okay. So I'm going to guess the first thing we're going to talk about is diet.
1: Sure. Exactly.
0: So,
1: one of the striking things is that, in the United States, and I think this is North America, it's now projected that the life expectancy of kids now is going to be less than that of their parents.
0: Well, that's no good.
1: That's no good. Exactly. Because for the last century, it's been expanding. Our life expectancy has been expanding. So, we're getting up to 80 and stuff. And now it's actually starting to click backwards. So a child born today is not expected to live as long as their parents and grandparents. So what the heck is going on there? What's happening with these things? One of the things I'm seeing as a family doctor is that more chronic diseases are actually starting to pop up in teenagers. Type 2 diabetes, which, when I started practicing was called mature onset diabetes, I'm seeing early stages of that in teenagers. I'm seeing early stages of liver disease in teenagers. And I'm thinking, this isn't right, but it does, in my mind, explain what's going on, is that kids are not being healthy.
0: Right.
1: And starting out as unhealthy young adults is going to lead to early chronic diseases. So, it's really concerning to me as a parent, as a grandparent, it's concerning to me as a taxpayer. Our healthcare system is not flush with money. Our system is run on taxpayers. And if all our taxpayers are sick, then there's not going to be people left to pay the taxes to look after healthcare. It's just this spiral that I see happening that I'm really, really concerned about.
0: I'm just going to throw something in here. I'm 68 years old, so I was born in 56. So yeah. When I was a kid, like 10 years old, 1966,
1: sure.
0: I remember going to school, you didn't see big kids.
1: Right.
0: Now mm-hmm. you walk through the mall and you look at some of these kids sure. that are 10 years old
1: yeah.
0: and they're obese, right? It's the only sure. way you can describe it is yeah. they're big kids.
1: Sure.
0: And I don't remember seeing that when I was
1: no.
0: a kid. Like it wasn't yeah. there wasn't around.
1: No.
0: And even later on in the 70s when I was, in teens and 17, 18 years old, like none of my friends were big people. Like
1: sure.
0: it just didn't happen.
1: Yeah.
0: And
1: the stats support that.
0: Yeah.
1: From about the mid 70s there's been a sort of huge increase in the number and the percentage of people in the population that are obese. Like the number of adults in the United States, I think, is considered obese is now over 50%.
0: And
1: I think 20 years ago it was like 30%, and it's just expanding. And then that also translates back to kids as well, and the increasing incidence of obesity in kids. And then we see sort of different things where, we're trying to normalize that because we don't want to shame anybody. But on the other hand, I think as a physician, I have to sort of step up and say, this isn't healthy. These are issues that are going on. There are people out there who are heavy and healthy, but there's a lot of people out there who are heavy or even not heavy that are unhealthy. And that's what I look at. When we do our metabolic program, we don't look at people's weight. We look at their metabolic profile. I don't care what their weight is. I want them to be healthy. And we focus on that.
0: Yeah.
1: And, a big part of what we do with our metabolic program is, what I want to talk about now. When kids are born, most of them are breastfeeding. Some are bottle feeding and formula. In the first year of life, kids get all the nutrients they need. Young kids need protein and they need healthy fats. That's all they really need. If you think about it, the human body is made up of protein and fat. Your brain is 60 to 70% fat. Your proteins is your muscles, your bones, your organs, everything is protein. So protein and fats, your body sort of grows, your body triples in size in the first year. So you've got a great nutrition source in breast milk. You're getting sort of some carbohydrate. You're getting lots of healthy proteins, healthy fats, the things that the humans are designed to eat. And then something really goes off the rails in many cases after a year of age when we start sort of feeding our kids. And, you know, they sort of move along through their early years, and then they'll go through this other rapid growth phase when they become adolescents. And if we haven't set them up for a good growth and maturity, then they become, you know, less healthy adults as they move forward. And again, we're starting to see the impact of that.
0: And I think, you know, you don't want to blame anybody, but I think what happens is kids will eat what tastes good.
1: Sure.
0: And if it shuts them up sometimes,
1: sure.
0: You know, I can see people handing stuff to the kid that tastes great.
1: Yeah.
0: But it ain't great for them.
1: Sure.
0: So that's what happens. This is my logic anyways.
1: Sure. And
0: so it's...
1: Yeah, the foods are designed...
0: It's a trickle-down effect.
1: Designed to taste good.
0: Yeah.
1: Designed to be habit-forming. They're not necessarily designed to be healthy. And that's really one of the important factors is that, yes, you know, I can't get my kid to eat this, that, or the other thing. Well, again, starting at an early age is really important. So again, I don't want to lecture, but I want people to reflect on what it is they're feeding their kids. When you look at a list of ingredients, if there is a list of ingredients, if you throw a pork chop down or a piece of chicken, salmon, some lettuce, some celery, whatever, you know what you're getting. But as soon as you start getting these packaged foods and you start reading the ingredients, well, what is it that's in this? What is actually is in there for my child's health or my health? If it be the case, or are these just additives, preservatives, emulsifiers, taste enhancers, sugar, more sugar, different, you know, apple concentrate, pear concentrate, just another name for sugar. So, you know, looking at those ingredients, and it's not easy, like you don't necessarily have to have a science degree to know what's healthy in those foods.
0: You can't pronounce it. It's a good chance it's not good for you.
1: It's not good for you. So more often than not, these things are not designed to be put into food to make them healthier. They're designed to sell product. They want that product to be on the shelf for the next 6 years so they can sell it fresh.
0: Yeah, exactly. They just want it to stay fresh on the shelf. They don't care what it does once it's inside your body. They just want it to stay fresh on the shelf.
1: Yeah. So it's estimated that the average teenager, 60 to 70% of their diet is ultra-processed food. Pizza pockets, pop, juices, granola bars, you name it, ultra-processed foods, which sort of fit in that category. Adults, it's a little bit less because maybe adults, you know, eat a bit more vegetables. And, you know, kids can get away with some ultra-processed food because they are rapidly growing, but you have to have a good foundation. You have to have a good base. You have to have good, healthy proteins and fats in your diet in order to grow. You need all those things, and they have to be healthy fats and they need to be healthy proteins. Now, you know, carbohydrates can be stored and processed and preserved forever. Fats the same. If they take artificial fats, that will last for decades. So you can just pull it out of the jar 10 years from now, it's still good. Protein doesn't, they haven't figured out a way to do that really well with protein. So proteins, you generally have to buy fresh. So that's a good thing. You know, you're going to get a good protein because it's fresh. You're getting going to the back of the store where you've got the milk and the eggs and the fish and the chicken and their proteins, beans, lentils, and you're getting sort of healthy foods. So that's great knowing that. But those are the more expensive foods too, aren't they?
0: Right.
1: So, yeah. There's this sort of theory, and I can't remember who it is, so I'm just going to sort of describe it. I'm not going to attribute it to anybody, but they did a study with rats. So there's this protein theory where as people, as animals, as any living creature, you need a certain amount of protein in your diet. And your body will do everything it can to make sure it gets that amount of protein. So it was a study done where they had these rats and they had this rat chow. And what they did with one group of the rats is they took this rat chow and they concentrated it. So they put a higher level of protein in the rat chow. And then there's another group where they actually diluted the rat chow with carbohydrates or something, some sugar or starch or whatever. So the rats that had the high concentration protein ate less food than the rats that had the normal rat chow, than the rats that actually had the diluted rat chow. So they had to eat twice as much food to get enough protein. So what happened to those rats? Well, they all put on weight because they were getting all these other calories that they didn't need. But the goal was to get the protein. The brain shut off. Your satiety center, your hunger center shut off when your brain was content with the amount of protein you had. And protein is such a nutrient-dense food that your body... So this is sort of a theory that's been tested. It's been looked at in different sort of human cultures. And it seems to hold up across different species and through humans. We need to get adequate protein. And that's the thing that's often missing in these ultra-processed foods is they're not getting the protein. If you sort of give your child their steak or chicken or salmon, and then after supper have a little snack, you'll find they won't snack as much on it. And they've done studies that way as well, looking at pre-feeding and doing funny things with animals. You can't really experiment with kids as well as you can with rats, so we're limited.
0: And it's convenience too. I think what happens is, like, you know, they're making all these convenient processed foods, like, you know, sure, meal in a box type thing. Sure. And, you know, the society now, both parents are working a lot of times, right? So they're coming home from sure. work and they got to make a dinner. Sure. And so it's easier to throw something in the microwave
1: yep.
0: and put it down in front of the kid or
1: exactly.
0: whatever.
1: Like,
0: you know, so
1: convenient, sometimes inexpensive.
0: So but it's, we're killing ourselves is what's happening. Mm-hmm. You know, well, you said kids aren't going to live as long. They don't do something.
1: They're not going to be as healthy. They're going to have more health issues. So that ties in, you know, I knew we would sort of talk a lot about sort of eating, and I don't want to sort of go through, you know, just focus on that because there's so many other things, you know. So activity wise, you know, it's really important for kids to be active. And I thought back to my childhood, you know, I spent a lot of time in front of the TV. I probably spent too much time in front of the TV. All kids are going to spend time in front of the TV or their iPad and their iPhone and things like that. I think the important thing now is controlling it. And, you know, one of the things that kids have now that I didn't have is they have commercial free programming.
0: Yeah.
1: So parents can actually sort of determine what they're going to watch free of commercials, where they're being influenced by the food and the toys. And now, how many McDonald's commercials have I seen in my life?
0: Like right.
1: thousands, millions. Yeah. So, you know, I'm not a big pusher for activity. I think in general, kids are going to be active and providing them with opportunities to get outdoors and be active is important. And if they balance that with screen time, then so be it. But then the question is, well, what constitutes screen time? And there's this fellow that I follow, Scott Galway. He wrote this book called The Algebra of Happiness. And I think it's a great read for anybody. He's actually a marketing professor at University of New York, but he's been through all kinds of different professions. He grew up as a middle-class kid, single mother, average grades, and talked about how he was lifted out of his childhood and into young adulthood with good mentoring in that. And he's in his late 50s now, I think. But he talks about, you know, screen time and getting our kids away from social media. So screen time is fine, you know, watching your cartoons and your shows and movies and educational things. But these TikToks and Twitters and FaceTimes that he talked about, and I can't remember if it was 16 or 18 years of age, but not letting kids have any exposure until the brain is developed enough that they can appreciate it. Because these kids, and his studies show that, you know, they become anxious and insecure and all these things develop, and often on the heels of early introduction of media.
0: Because they don't know what's real and what's not real.
1: Sure.
0: You know, there's guys out there pushing crap.
1: Sure.
0: And these kids, you know, they think it's all real and it's not.
1: And just like we talked about the foods being addictive, these things are designed to be addictive as well. So the kids, adults, whoever are watching these things, and then they slide the ads in. And
0: see, when we were kids, we had screen time. Our screen time was Saturday morning cartoons, right? Like you get on the weekend, Saturday morning from like 9 till about 11:30. Mm-hmm. I remember then the lousy shows would start. So so you had like 2.5 hours of Saturday morning watching cartoons, and you got kicked out of the house and you're out on the street.
1: Yeah. If you're lucky, after school, you have to watch Brady Bunch or Bewitched or something.
0: Or, one episode or something, yeah. Mm-hmm. But it's just now, it's just nonstop.
1: Nonstop. Yep. So watching screen time, monitoring your kids' screen time, I think is really important. You know, are they getting benefit from this or are they getting detriment from it? Again, I'm not an expert. I just want people to think about it and discuss it. And the last thing I was just going to bring up was actually immunizations.
0: Right.
1: They're so crucial. We hear more and more about people deciding not to have their child immunized. But even in, again, my time in practice, I've seen a significant reduction in ear infections and chest infections in young kids as a result of the addition of the pneumococcal vaccines and some of the newer Haemophilus influenza vaccines. The other thing I've definitely seen a reduction is cervical dysplasia. So young women who have precancerous changes of their cervix because of the HPV injections.
0: Right.
1: So I think it was in the sort of the 90s. So those kids now are in their 30s. And there's definitely been a significant reduction in severe cervical dysplasia, cervical cancer in young women. Just going back to having a little shot in grade 7, you know, it hurt. It was maybe uncomfortable. But these things are very effective. And I really encourage parents to if you're sort of an abstainer or objector, to rethink that and think about what vaccines will be important to make sure your kids grow up healthy and happy.
0: And don't listen to these clowns on the internet that have no backing, no research or anything. They're just saying it's bad because they want to say it's bad. And
1: sure. And that doesn't constitute research.
0: No.
1: That's an opinion. Yeah. And I think it's important to hear other opinions. I have no problem with that. But I think you want to balance it out with opinions from both sides of the equation.
0: Back up your opinions,
1: with facts.
0: If you're going to tell people to do something, have something to back it up.
1: Sure. So like I said, if people sort of think about, their kids, their grandkids after listening to this and think, oh, wait a minute, what are we doing for our kids? Let's make sure they grow up happy and healthy. Then I think I've done my job. I'm not an expert in this, but I've seen enough issues that I think I wanted to bring that up as a topic.
0: Well, it makes sense. We all want our kids to be healthy and live a long life, and that's the best way to do it is to start them off healthy and give them good food.
1: Exactly.
0: Good in, good out, right? That's what it is.
1: I got her.
0: Okay. Well, thanks for coming in, Dr. Bottom.
1: My pleasure.
0: That's it for this episode of Medical Matters. 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
4: 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It is The Drive Show here on Canoe FM. My name is Andrew Pickett, and I'll be here with you for the next few hours. It is the Labor Day edition of The Drive Show on Monday, September the 7th. So I hope you'll stay tuned. We're going to have lots of great music, community information. We'll have news, weather, and sports at 5 o'clock, and we'll have lots of weather updates prior to that. And speaking of that, let's take a look at the current conditions. It's a beautiful day. It was a beautiful weekend this Labor Day weekend. It's currently 23 degrees outside our studio here in the village of Halliburton, and we are expecting a high of 24 today. And tonight, it's going to be clear. There'll be a few clouds, and we'll have a low of 13 degrees. On Tuesday, the 8th of September, it's going to be a mainly cloudy day, and there'll be some fog patches dissipating in the morning. We're going to reach a high of 22 degrees on Tuesday, and Tuesday night, it'll be cloudy, and there is a 60% chance of showers, and we will go down to a low of 14 degrees. Looking ahead to Wednesday, there's going to be showers and a high of 20 degrees, and Wednesday night, it'll be cloudy with a 60% chance of showers and a low of 13 degrees. 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
1: And good afternoon and welcome back to Canoe FM. That was Albert Flasher by the Guess Who from their album So Long Bannatyne, released in 1971. And I thought we'd kind of go on a journey to the Maritimes on this drive show. And this is in relation to our all-Canadian trip draw that Canoe FM is holding. And I hope if you don't already, you'll call into the station or come into the station and purchase your tickets for this trip draw. It truly is an amazing trip that you could win if you get your tickets. And there, you can get one ticket for $20, three for $50, or seven for $100. And the total trip value is over $12,000. And that there's also a couple of cash draws as well for $1,000 and $2,000. So I thought today we would take a journey to some of the sites that are included on this trip if you were to win that. And we can go there and talk a little bit about these really special places in the Maritimes. And we'll also listen to some of the artists from those areas as well. So if you have a great story about a trip to the Maritimes, please let us know. You can give us a call or text us here at 705-457-1009. Or if there's anything you think we need to know in the community today, just please let us know. Again, 705-457-1009, and we'll make sure to let everyone know about that. And again, this is the drive show here, Labor Day edition. My name is Andrew, and with this trip draw, all of the funds will support 100.9 and 97.1 Canoe FM, your not-for-profit community radio station. And the draw will be held on Wednesday, October the 14th at 11 a.m. right here at Canoe FM. So, and I think only 3,500 tickets are to be sold. So you've got pretty good odds of winning if you do purchase those tickets. And one of the locations that you'll be going to if you do win this trip is Grand Falls, New Brunswick. And Grand Falls is a town in northwestern New Brunswick on the St. John River. And the name Grand Falls, as it would imply, comes from a waterfall that was created by a series of rock ledges over which the river drops 23 meters or about 75 feet. And there is a staircase there that they've constructed if you want to go down to the bottom of the gorge. And it's 401 steps. So if you want to get your steps in, that would be a great way to see the beauty of Grand Falls when you are in Grand Falls. And Grand Falls, New Brunswick, is known for being the most bilingual town in Canada, with almost 80% of its residents speaking English and French. And potatoes is a big industry there. There is a McCain frozen food plant, and tourism is also a big industry in Grand Falls, New Brunswick. And when you are there, there's a lot of activities that you can do near the gorge, including zip lining, kayaking, canoeing, or boating along the St. John River. And every year the town celebrates its Potato Festival, which coincides with the Canada Day weekend. And a famous person from Grand Falls is the jockey Ron Turcotte, who famously rode Secretariat to a Triple Crown win back in 1973. And here is a song from an artist, April Wine, and their singer, Miles Goodwin, is from Woodstock, New Brunswick. So let's listen to April Wine and Just Between You and Me on Canoe FM.

0: And welcome back. That was local artist Bill Candy with his song, The Doe's on the Rise. And Bill is a local musician who cottages on Haliburton Lake, and he has played many live shows throughout our area over the years. And back in 2013, he was the winner of the Folk Music Ontario Songs from the Heart competition for his track, Idle Nevermore. Bill says he wrote the song with the First Nations Idle Nevermore movement in mind. And Bill has been a regular guest on Canoe FM, and he has three albums: Northern Comfort, released in 2014, Common Ground, released in 2002, and Closer to the Music, released in 1995. And it is currently 23 degrees outside our studio here. It is 20 minutes past 3 on this Labor Day Monday, and I'll be right back after these messages.
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0: Great, thank you very much. And that is a great show, Sunday Coffee House. 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

0: One.
1: That was Garnetta Cromwell with I Ain't That Woman here on Canoe FM. It is coming up on 28 minutes after 3 o'clock. You're with Andrew here on The Drive Show, and I'll be back with a look at our three-day weather forecast after these messages.
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1: 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And it is coming up on 3:30. We're about 30 seconds away. So let's have a look at our three-day weather forecast. It's currently a comfortable 23 degrees outside our studio here in Halliburton. And tonight we're going to see a few clouds with some fog patches developing overnight, and we're going to go down to a low of 13 degrees. Tomorrow, Tuesday, the 8th of September, it'll be mainly cloudy with school starting back up, and there'll be the fog patches will dissipate in the morning, and we will get a high of 22. And Tuesday night, it'll be overcast, going down to a low of 16 degrees. Looking ahead to Wednesday, that's going to be a rainy day with showers most of the day and a high of 20 degrees. Wednesday night, it'll be cloudy with a 60% chance of showers and a low of 13 degrees. And here, this next song is called Old Soul, and it's by Andréan Lemay here on Canoe FM.

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1: And welcome back. And yes, please do get those All-Canadian Trip Draw tickets. And if you do get a ticket, you have a chance to win this incredible trip. And let's take another journey to one of the locations that is on this great All-Canadian Maritime Trip, and that would be the Hopewell Rocks. And again, we're in New Brunswick, and these are rock formations known as sea stacks, and they're caused by tidal erosion. And you might also have heard them called flower pot rocks as well. And these are located in Hopewell Rocks Provincial Park on the shores of the upper reaches of the Bay of Fundy at Hopewell Cape. And the high tide here can be as high as 16 meters or 52 feet. And this is one of the highest average tides in the world. And the tides there are truly something to behold. And these rock formations are beautiful to see as well. And the base of the rocks will only be visible at low tide, and that's two times per day. Every 6 hours we'll have a high tide or a low tide. So that's another wonderful place that you'll get to visit if you do get your trip tickets and you are the lucky winner. And let's listen to another artist from New Brunswick now, and this is David Miles. David is from Fredericton, New Brunswick. He's a Canadian Member of Parliament, a singer, songwriter, and let's listen to his song, Out of Love. Here's David Miles on Canoe FM.

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Manic Monday by the Bangles here on Canoe FM, and I hope you're not having a manic Monday. I hope you're having a very enjoyable and relaxing Labor Day Monday today. I wanted to let you know about the Empty Bowls fundraiser, which will be taking place on Saturday, September the 19th at the Halliburton Legion, which is right next door here at 719 Mountain Street. And tickets are $40 cash at the Legion Club Room, $40 cash or card at Search. 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And you will take home a handmade bowl crafted by local potters. And the proceeds of this event will go to the Search Community Kitchen and the Fours Food Bank. And this year there will be two soup seatings. And make sure you purchase the tickets for the correct one. There's a lunch seating, and the doors open at noon for that, and the soup will be served at 1 p.m. And there's also a dinner seating, and those doors open at 4, and the soup will be served at 5 p.m. And there's also a silent auction available for both seatings, and that's brought to you by the Halliburton Legion. Again, that's the Empty Bowls fundraiser, Saturday, September the 9th. And let's listen now to Edmonton's Alexandra Adamoski, professionally known as Ali, with her song Boys and Girls here on Canoe FM.

0: That was Edmonton's Cat Dancer, dubbed Queen of the Swamp Blues, with her song Gypsy Man here on Canoe FM. It is coming up on 3:53. It is 23 degrees outside our studio here, and we've got Valley with their song Hiccup, followed by Love in the Dark from Jesse Reyes, and that'll take us up to the 4 o'clock hour. So stay tuned for lots more great music and community announcements, and we'll head to Prince Edward Island in the next hour.
1: If I could be anybody, I would be you. Maybe I'd understand the things that you do.

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2: And good afternoon and welcome back to the second hour of the Labor Day edition of The Drive Show. My name is Andrew and I'll be here with you for a couple of more hours. And let's have a look at our three-day weather forecast. It's currently a beautiful 23 degrees here in Haliburton. And tonight we're going to see a few clouds with some fog patches developing overnight, and we'll go down to a low of 13 degrees. On Tuesday, when school gets back up, it'll be a mainly cloudy day. The fog patches will dissipate in the morning. We'll have a high of 22. And Tuesday night, it'll be overcast with a low of 16. And looking ahead to Wednesday, it's going to be a rainy day with showers most of the day and a high of 20 degrees. And Wednesday night, it'll be cloudy and there's a 60% chance of showers and it'll go down to a low of 13 degrees. And let's get back to our all-Canadian trip draw. And if you haven't got your tickets yet, please do so. You can get these at the station here at Canoe FM or by calling us here at 705-457-1009. And if you have any great stories about visits to any of the Maritime provinces, please let me know. You can send in a text here at 705-457-1009. And one of the places, if you do win this wonderful trip, you'll be going to Prince Edward Island. And one of the stops in Prince Edward Island is the Acadian Music Village, and this is in Wellington, Prince Edward Island. And when you're there, you'll experience traditional Acadian music and toe-stomping fiddle music. There'll be storytelling, step dancing, lots of art, and great cuisine there as well. You might even have chicken fricot, which is a thick stew made with chicken, potatoes, and onions, and it is just delicious. And let's listen now to an artist who is from Rustico, Prince Edward Island, and this is Lenny Gallant with his song Year of the Angel here on Canoe FM.

0: Marvin Gaye, I heard it through the grapevine here on Canoe FM. You're with Andrew. It is 9 minutes after four on the Labor Day edition of The Drive Show. It's Monday, September the 7th. And I wanted to let you know that tomorrow, I hope you have your radio bingo tickets, because tomorrow it's going to be a triple bingo. And last week, Tuesday, September the 1st, we only had one winner for each game. Game one, the $100 prize went to Laura from Minden, and she got her sheet at the Minden Value Mart. Game two, Carol won $200, and Carol's from Minden, and she got her sheet at Todd's Independent. And the big $600 game three winner was Sarah from Drag Lake, and she got her radio bingo sheet right here at Canoe FM. And the proceeds from this session will be shared with Canoe FM and other verified not-for-profit organizations in Haliburton County. I wanted to let you know there's a lost small yellow notepad. It's a 3x5-inch yellow notepad, and this was lost on September the 5th, sometime between 11 a.m. and 12 p.m. at the Lloyd Watson Center in Wilberforce. So if you picked up this notepad, you can call Mark Tomlinson or give us a call here at the station. And Mark can be reached at 705-455-7067. And now let's listen to a couple of messages, and then we'll hear Ray Charles with his song Georgia on My Mind, right here on Canoe FM.
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0: And welcome back. Good afternoon. You're with Andrew here on The Drive Show on Canoe FM. And that was Halliburton Highlands' very own custom blend. And the band members include Walter Toews, Dave Bath, Andy Salvatore, Bill Hudson, and Kathy Salvatore. And you'll see them performing throughout the county. And it is coming up on 20 minutes after 4. It is 24 degrees outside our studio here in Halliburton. And if you like pies, and Thanksgiving is coming, if you can believe it, but treat your family to a homemade apple pie from St. Anthony's Church in Halliburton. Just $20 each, these unbaked pies are perfect to freeze or bake fresh. And order these now, folks. You can pick them up after 12 p.m. on September 14th or 15th at 27 Victoria Street here in Halliburton. And you can order your pies now by calling 905-251-1203. That's homemade apple pies from St. Anthony's Church in Halliburton. And let's listen to these messages, and then we will hear Canadian artist Felix Cartel with the song Mine here on Canoe FM.
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3: 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And speaking of that trip, one of the stops in Prince Edward Island is the Green Gables Heritage Center in Cavendish, Prince Edward Island. And the Green Gables Heritage Center is a historic 19th century farm that served as the setting for the famous Anne of Green Gables novels by Lucy Maud.

National Historic Site of Canada in October of 2004. And let's listen now to Charlottetown's own band Haywire with their song Standin' in Line. And in 2006, Haywire were awarded the Music Prince Edward Island Lifetime Achievement Award. Here's Haywire with Standin' in Line.

Well, that was a blast from the past. Haywire, Prince Edward Island's own Haywire with Standing in Line. And it is 4:31, so let's have a look at our three-day weather forecast. It's currently 23 degrees here in the village of Haliburton. And tonight, we're going to have a few clouds, and it's going to go down to a low of 13. And tomorrow, Tuesday, back to school day, it's going to be mainly cloudy and a high of 22. And it'll be overcast on Tuesday night with a low of 16. And Wednesday doesn't look like a great day. It looks like a rainy, showery day with a high of 20 degrees. And Wednesday night, it'll be cloudy with a 60%

chance of showers and a low of 13 degrees. Here is St. Catharines Ron Sexsmith with Is It or Isn't It? And Ron will be performing at Massey Hall in Toronto on November the 6th.

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1: And welcome back to the Drive Show here. It is 4:35 on Labor Day Monday, September the 7th. My name is Andrew, and our next artist is a local artist. They hail from the south side of Algonquin Park and perform regularly in the Haliburton Highlands and all across Ontario. And they are known as the Salt Cellars, excuse me. And that's Virginia DeCarl and Rob Burson. And they are the singer-songwriter foundation of the Salt Cellars. And here is their song, Wrong Side of the Tracks, on Canoe FM.

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You're listening to The Drive Show, Labor Day edition. My name is Andrew. It is 4:43, and Canoe FM is looking to fill a number of volunteer positions. 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

0: planet.
1: That was Vancouver's Luke Wallace, The Melody Inside of the Madness. That was a nice song. And it is 4:47 and currently 24 degrees outside our studio here in the village of Halliburton. And the Four C's, Christian Community Concern Center, is seeking a new vibrant volunteer to join the Four C's team. The Four C's here in Halliburton comprises the Lillian Thrift Store and the Halliburton Food Bank. The Lily sells items donated by the community, and the proceeds of those sales are used to support the food bank. In particular, they need someone that is able to work with the board and store food bank managers to promote the Four C's through social media platforms. This volunteer would attend board meetings on the third Monday of every month. If you're interested, please contact Louise Ewing, who is chair of the board, at 705-457-5831, or Louise, L-O-U-I-S-E, A-N-N-E, Ewing, E-W-I-N-G, at gmail.com for further information, or just reach out to us here at the station and we'll provide you with that contact information. Okay, it's 4:48. At 5 o'clock, we will have news, weather, and sports. And to take us there, we'll have Bob Dylan with Hurricane and Flood with Cousin Mary.

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1: And good afternoon. It is 5:01 on this Labor Day Monday, September the 7th, and it is time now for the news and Andrew Pickett reporting here. This is the third hour of the Drive Show, and in national news, Marika Walsh reports in the Globe and Mail that trade talks remain frozen as Canadian counter-tariffs set for Tuesday. Talks between Canada and the United States remain at an impasse, with no formal meetings planned to resolve the latest tariff dispute. The federal government says it will impose $28 billion in retaliatory tariffs on U.S. imports starting at 12:01 Tuesday morning. The measures will target products including steel and aluminum, textiles, stoves, and hundreds of other goods. The move comes in response to new 50% U.S. tariffs on Canada imposed by President Donald Trump after trade talks broke down on August the 21st. Canadian officials say there have been no formal discussions with their American counterparts since then, and Prime Minister Mark Carney has not spoken with President Trump since the talks ended. The counter tariffs are intended to protect Canadian companies and increase pressure on the U.S., but Canadian manufacturers warn they could also raise costs for businesses that rely on American materials and products. The Trump administration has already threatened to retaliate, with possible measures reportedly including restrictions on Canadian alcohol, dairy products, and steel. Carney says Canada will not return to the negotiating table until the U.S. adopts a more serious approach to trade discussions. Meanwhile, some Canadian unions are supporting the counter-tariffs and calling for additional measures to protect Canadian workers and industry. In regional news, Kawartha 411 reports the State of the Lakes Symposium. Residents interested in the health of local lakes and watersheds are invited to the State of the Lakes Symposium on September 18th at the Fenelon Falls Community Center. The day will feature presentations on aquatic vegetation in the Kawartha Lakes, fisheries management, source water protection, public health, and programs available to local shoreline property owners. Speakers will include experts from the Ministry of Natural Resources, Lakelands Public Health, Kawartha Conservation, and the Federation of Ontario Cottagers Associations. Additional speakers and panel discussions are also planned. The symposium runs from 9 a.m. to 4 p.m., and tickets are $15 per person, including lunch. And for more information, you can visit events.kawarthaconservation.com. In local news, Thomas Smith reports in the Halliburton Echo, residents seek community safety zone. Residents of Halbium Crescent in Halliburton are asking Dysart Township to lower the speed limit in their neighborhood. Kim Stamp of the Halliburton by the Lake Owners Association told council that the current 50 km/h limit is too fast given the number of pedestrians, cyclists, hikers, students, and families using the area. Stamp is asking for Halbium Crescent to be designated a community safety zone, which would reduce the speed limit to 30 km/h and double speeding fines. She pointed to an incident involving a school bus this past school year when a driver failed to slow down while the bus had its flashing stop arm activated, putting two children at risk. Dysart Deputy Mayor Walt McKechnie said reducing the speed limit makes sense, while Public Works Director Rob Camelon cautioned that council needs data before establishing a community safety zone. A speed tracker will now be installed in the neighborhood to monitor vehicle speeds. The results will help council determine whether a reduced speed limit or community safety zone is warranted in the future. And it's Dysart Mayor Walt McKechnie, not Deputy Mayor. My apologies. And in other local news, Mike Baker reports in the Highlander that there's no imminent teachers' strike. More than 275,000 teachers and education workers across Ontario are heading back to school without new contracts after their previous agreements expired on August the 31st. The province's five major education unions say they began seeking negotiations in March, but accuse Education Minister Paul Calandra of failing to engage early enough. Calandra says the government remains committed to reaching a negotiated settlement focused on student success. Locally, the Elementary Teachers Federation of Ontario represents about 650 teachers at 40 schools within the Trillium Lakelands District School Board. Local President Mike DeRose says teachers want safer schools, manageable workloads, and better support for students, including access to educational assistance, mental health professionals, and special education resources. DeRose says parents should not expect an immediate disruption to the school year. He notes several legal steps would have to take place before a strike could occur, and says teachers want an agreement, not a walkout. The union is also raising concerns about funding and classroom safety. TLDSB reported 922 incidents of student aggression during the 2024-2025 school year. The contract situation also affects more than 500 secondary teachers, supply staff, and student services personnel at the board's seven high schools. Negotiations are expected to continue, with discussions also underway over which issues will be handled provincially and which will be negotiated locally. And that's the news. Andrew Pickett reporting. Let's have a look at our three-day weather forecast. It is currently 23 degrees outside our studio here in the village of Haliburton. And tonight there'll be a few clouds and we'll be going down to a low of 13. Tomorrow, Tuesday, the 8th of September, it will be mainly cloudy. Fog patches will be dissipating in the morning. We'll have a high of 22 on Tuesday. It'll be overcast on Tuesday night with a low of 16. Wednesday is going to be a rainy day with a high of 20 degrees. And Wednesday night, it'll be cloudy with a 60% chance of showers and a low of 13 degrees. And taking a quick look at sports, the Toronto Argonauts, currently at 5 wins and 6 losses, are playing the 4-9 Hamilton Tiger Cats as we speak. It's in the fourth quarter, and the Argonauts are leading the Tiger Cats 30-14. At 6 o'clock tonight, the Edmonton Elks will be playing the Calgary Stampeders. And the Blue Jays lost their third game of the series yesterday, 6-1, but they took two of the three games in that series in Kansas City, and they'll be getting back at it later tonight as they start a three-game series against the Oakland Athletics in Las Vegas. Go Jays, go. And let's get back to our all-Canadian trip draw, and if you haven't got your tickets yet, please give us a call here at the station or come on into the station, or you can also get them at Let's Get Local in Minden or Agnew's General Store in Wilberforce. And this is an incredible trip. And in our 3 o'clock hour, we spent some time in New Brunswick, and then our 4 o'clock hour, we headed over to Prince Edward Island. And in this hour, we're going to spend some time in Nova Scotia. And one of the stops on the tour when you win this fantastic trip is a guided walking tour of historic Lunenburg. And this is a port town on the south shore of Nova Scotia, and it was founded in 1753. And historically, the town relied on the offshore fishery, and there's still the Highliner fish processing plant, which employs approximately 500 people in Lunenburg. And in 1995, UNESCO designated Lunenburg a World Heritage Site, considering the site the best example of planned British colonial settlement in North America, as it retains its original layout and appearance of the 1800s, including local wooden vernacular architecture. And this UNESCO protection is necessary because the future of its traditional economic underpinnings, the Atlantic fishery, is uncertain. And the historic core of the town is a National Historic Site of Canada. And let's listen now to a Lunenburg native. This is Joel Plaskett with his song Harbor Boys on Canoe FM.

And welcome back to the Drive Show, Labor Day edition. It is 5:17 and currently 23 degrees outside our studio here in Halliburton. And I had some information about Highway 21 near the Pinestone Inn that their emergency services was required there. And there's a possibility that they may be closing 21. I don't have a lot of information on that, and I've been looking at different sites. So if there's any information you can text to us here at the station, that would be very helpful. You can text 705-457-1009. And let's listen now to East Coast artist Matt Mays and El Torpedo with their song Building a Boat. And this is for Sally to the Power of Two.

Matt Mays and El Torpedo, Building a Boat. That'll get you moving, that one. And I had another listener send in a note saying that there is a bushfire on Highway 35 near the Red Umbrella Inn. That's on 12 Mile Lake. So if you're driving on Highway 35 near 12 Mile Lake or the Red Umbrella Inn, be careful about that. Just be cautious. And if anyone else has any other information on what's happening there, please let us know here at 705-457-1009. And here is Winnipeg's Burton Cummings with Fine State of Affairs on Canoe FM.

0: Won't You Let Me Go, Toronto's Blackburn Brothers here on Canoe FM, and it is currently coming up on 529, and let's have a look at our three-day weather forecast. It's currently 24 degrees, and tonight we'll have a few clouds and go down to a low of 13. Tuesday, it'll be mainly cloudy, a high of 22. It'll be overcast Tuesday night with a low of 16. And Wednesday, it's going to be a rainy day with a high of 20 degrees. And Wednesday night, it'll be cloudy with a 60% chance of showers and a low of 13 degrees. 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

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It is currently 5:33, 25 degrees. Oh, it's gone up to 25 degrees outside our studio now. And I'll be with you just for a few more minutes. And I wanted to let you know again, we were in New Brunswick in the 3 o'clock hour, Prince Edward Island in the 4 o'clock hour, and now we're in Nova Scotia. We did a walking tour of historic Lunenburg, and now we are going to do what I think is the pièce de résistance for this trip, is the scenic drive of the Cabot Trail, and you have a local expert with you, and this includes Cape Breton National Park. Now, I'm a bit biased with Cape Breton because my mother is from there, and it is one of the most beautiful places on earth, and the Cape Breton Trail, or the Cabot Trail, I'm sorry, is it's just under a 300-kilometer scenic highway that loops around the northern tip of Cape Breton Island. And it was named after the explorer John Cabot, who landed in Atlantic Canada in 1497. And there's some debate about whether he landed in Cape Breton or Newfoundland, probably Newfoundland based on geography, but the northern section of the Cabot Trail goes through the Cape Breton Highlands and is one, in my opinion, of the most scenic areas you will find anywhere in the world. And some of the stops along the trail include Bedeck, which is the location of the Alexander Graham Bell National Historic Site, Shetty Camp, an Acadian fishing village, and Cape North, a headland at the northernmost part of the Cabot Trail. Spectacular scenery and hiking and warm local hospitality awaits you on this stop. So please get your all-Canadian trip draw tickets, and this benefits Canoe FM, your not-for-profit community radio station. 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

And good afternoon. Welcome back to the Drive Show here on Canoe FM. It is 5:41 on this Labor Day Monday, September 7th. I hope you're having a wonderful Labor Day weekend and a great Monday. And it's almost time for me to pack up and get out of here. And I just want to thank you all for listening. And make sure you stay tuned at 6 o'clock. You'll be joining Penny for her show, Locally Sourced. And tonight, special guests include 9-year-old Josh with Jokes, Albert Saxby, and Mark Willidall. And you'll also hear new songs from Mysticana, Gary Baumgartner, and Silva Musica. So stay tuned for that at 6 o'clock, Locally Sourced. And let's see, just and up until 6, stay tuned for some messages and more great music. And it's been a pleasure being with you. I'll be back next week. I guess Larry's away, so I'll be here again next Monday. So have a great week, and thanks for listening.

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0: happy back to school and happy Labor Day. Welcome, everyone.
1: Welcome. Yeah. Happy back to school. Penny, yeah, I didn't know you were going back to school.
0: Well, hey, what can I say? Okay, weather. We've had a gorgeous day in here on Mountain Street. The temperature is 24 degrees. This evening, you'll see a few clouds with a low of 13. And tomorrow, we have got some sun and clouds, mainly cloudy with a high of 22 for the farmer's market. And in the evening, 16. And on Wednesday, showers day and evening, possibility a high of 20. In the evening, 13. After we hear from Barn Owl, we will hear from Burnstick. Welcome to Locally Sourced, where we come together to enjoy all parts of the local song. The singers, songwriters, musicians, producers, local theater, and the spoken word. We acknowledge Indigenous peoples, the original stewards and caretakers of the land and waters in perpetuity.
2: To the north part of this listening area, we have the Algonquins of Golden Lake. And of course, Algonquin Park, that area was all Algonquins up there at one time. And before that, actually, the Odawa were in there. And to the south part of our listening area, we have the Mississauga of Curve Lake. And this is Williams Treaty area that we're covered by. So that's the territory side of it. On the land side, you know, the reason that you're here, the reason that most of us are here, is because of the land. We love the land, the trees, the water, the lake, the sun, the snow in the wintertime. There's a lot of winter sports here, and the people that like all those outdoor activities, that's why we come to this land. And there's no better way to have a testament to the land than to actually go out there and walk upon it. We're so blessed here.
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0: Hi, everyone. It's Bingo Kitty Murr. Timmy's biggest fan. Let's start with the fun stuff.
1: The fun stuff is we came so close to winning bingo. All right. We stayed at the cottage, and I was listening very closely to the numbers that were called. Yeah. Mom and Dad seemed to miss quite a few, so I just got up on the table, and I went and tapped on their sheet when they missed one. Wow. They were surprised when the numbers were recalled. They missed a lot. We were close, but we were losers. We've got our chance tomorrow. It's triple bingo. Do you have your sheet? Penny will announce tonight if we've got sheets at the radio station, okay? And if any of our bingo suppliers have run out, phone or text Penny and she'll let our listeners know. And good luck, everyone. We're back in the city. Mom thought it would be fun if we went for a little walk to see all the kids heading back to school. She said, son, you can go get your backpack off the hook. Off I went. Then I realized my hook and my nephew Spinach's hook is really high. She's never asked me to go get my backpack before. Well, I did the best I could. I did one of my Bruce Lee kung fu jumps. Wow. I got the backpack all right, but it landed right on top of me. My dad came by. Son, what are you up to? I couldn't get out from underneath the backpack, so Dad lifted it up. I kind of shook myself off. Are you heading for a walk today, son, with Mom? He looked at the hook, and then he figured it out. I'll have you and Spinach's hook lowered by the time you get back. I just love my family so much. They're too good to me. Mom tucked me in my backpack, and off we went. I can see everything going on. This was gonna be great. There was a little one right behind us, and he was running to catch up. He was so excited. He tapped my mom. Hey, I've got the same kid on my backpack that you've got in yours. Mom stopped. She looked, and sure enough, it was the same. Our little visitor said, I've got stickers that are just like your kitty. And I've got a little puzzle inside, too. I went and picked up my backpack at the school, and this is the one I chose. I'm so lucky. Then Mom figured it out. Those were the backpacks that Spinach and I had ordered online as a surprise for both Mom and Dad. Yeah, Mom was so happy. She took her backpack off, and she let me come out so I could visit this little fella. What a little cutie. He was rubbing my head, tapping my paw. He asked if he could put one of the stickers on my backpack. He said, because we look the same. My mom said, sure, go ahead. He gave me a hug and Mom put me back in the backpack. I put my paw on his little kitty sticker and he looked down at his backpack and he looked at me and he smiled. We're both gonna have a great day today. Yeah, we've got a great show coming up. 9-year-old Josh will be here with jokes. Yeah. New songs from Mr. Canna, Gary Baumgartner, and Silva Musica. Sing along. Next stage have chosen Build Me Up Buttercup. Penny doesn't know what hers is yet. Okay, Tara and Boo Powell, my family's all set on the couch. Popcorn's ready, my favorite margarine. We're going to have a great show. Let's go.
2: Oh, Bingo Kitty Marv, thank you so much. And I have checked, and we still do have triple bingo sheets here. Please come in tomorrow morning and get them. And good luck, everyone. And remember, we still have our Canoe FM Maritime trip tickets. You can phone in any time and leave a message. And first thing in the morning, somebody here at the station loves phoning and getting you that ticket. So good luck, everyone, for that. We're so lucky. We're here in the studio. Greg Rowe, I'm giving you a shout-out. We have some great folks here. They are brothers. We've got Josh and Sean here. And Josh is going to chat with us first because he is quite the joke teller. I do want to know, Josh, was school okay today?
3: Yeah.
2: Just yeah?
3: Yeah.
2: And what grade are you in?
3: Four.
2: Four? And when did you start writing jokes?
3: Well, I started a long time ago. Started when my brother, like a while before my brother started doing dance and shows, so. Oh.
4: That means you're an old hat at it, right?
3: Yeah.
4: You know what you're doing.
2: And when you are writing your poems and saving them, do you date them?
3: No, I just put them in my journal and then find them someday.
2: Well, it's fun to date them because as you go down the road, you get older, you can see where you were at 7, 8, or 9. So there you go. So what have you got for jokes today? We're so excited.
3: Well, I got couple jokes. So the first one is, why don't you see giraffes in elementary school?
4: Why is that?
3: Because they're all in high school.
4: Oh.
2: Okay.
3: The second one is what's the king of school supplies?
4: What's the king of school supplies?
3: The ruler.
4: Oh, my, okay. Okay, that'll work.
2: Okay,
4: I know everybody's laughing out there, so come on.
2: I'm starting to get some jokes here, Bingo Kitty Marv.
4: Nicely done.
3: What's the king of... Oh, sorry. Why do math tests... Why can't you do a math test in the jungle?
2: Why?
3: Because there's too many cheetahs.
2: It's too many cheetahs.
4: Did you get that?
2: Yes, I did. I got that.
4: You have to remember, Penny is a person who does not understand jokes. So far, so good.
2: Yeah.
3: What did the pen tell the pencil on the first day of school?
2: What did it say?
3: Looking sharp.
2: Looking sharp? Okay.
4: That's really good.
3: What do librarians...
4: You're supposed to laugh. Look at that.
3: I am laughing. What do librarians take with them to go fishing?
2: I don't know.
3: A bookworm.
2: A bookworm? Okay.
4: They just keep getting better. You got some more?
3: Yep.
4: Keep on going, girl. Boy. Sorry.
3: How did the music teacher get locked in a classroom?
4: The kids?
3: The music teacher. Her keys were on the piano.
4: Oh.
2: Okay.
3: What is the smartest bug? A spelling bee.
2: The spelling bee. Okay.
4: That'll work. I get that one.
3: Yeah. Where do young cows eat school? School at lunch. At the cafeteria.
2: That's cute.
4: And you're writing these all yourself?
3: Yeah.
2: Yeah.
4: That's great.
2: Okay.
4: So you're going to be a comedian, aren't you?
3: Hopefully.
2: Well, thank you
4: so much.
2: Oh,
4: Dad, I feel for you. You're in for some trouble.
2: Will you come back again, Josh?
3: If my parents will let me.
2: Sure.
4: Well, we have to talk to the Uber driver, right?
2: That's right.
3: Yeah.
2: Listeners, their dad, the kids call him the Uber driver, so there you go. That is...
4: Justin.
2: Justin, yeah. So thank you so much, Justin, for being their driver. And we have got... 11-year-old Sean, and when I mentioned to the family that we were celebrating poetry, because that is the spoken word, Sean has a poem. Is this a favorite poem, or is this something you wrote?
5: This is something I wrote. Technically, it was for my dad's birthday, but then I really liked it, so I asked you guys if I could put it on the radio, so here I am.
2: That's great. Who do you want to say hello to?
5: I would like to say hello to my grandma, Teresa Riley, and my Uber driver, Dad.
2: Yeah.
5: So, yeah.
2: What about Mom?
5: Mom, too. Yeah.
2: And we did learn we were chatting with the brothers that both of them are musically inclined. And Bill Glidden, you'll be happy to know that they have both taken piano. But right now, Josh has taken a break from the piano and the guitar. But Sean is still going forward with that. So... we've invited Sean to come back sometime if he would like to introduce something that he has played, so we'll look forward to that. Okay, go ahead with your poem, please.
5: I hope you sing a song or two, what makes my heart bloom with you. When you are always by my side, you make me feel like I'm your guy. I've always had this feeling since the day that we have met, and the feeling will never stop until we're at our end. The love from us will never be defeated, and in that case, you will be my leader.
2: Oh, that is so sweet.
4: The big hearts are coming out right now. I can see it.
2: You must love your dad a lot. That's really special.
5: Yeah.
2: Yeah. Thank you so
4: nicely
2: much.
4: Nicely
5: done. You're welcome.
4: Very nicely
2: done. Does anybody
4: done.
2: Have anything else to say before we sign you off and move on to our music?
5: No, I think we're good. But thank you for letting us come on the radio.
2: We're so pleased to have you. Thank you so much. So we've got a couple of great songs to play out, everyone. We're going to do Drew Thomas. The album is Get on the Bus, and that's going to be the song. And Gary and the Rough Ideas, Gary Baumgartner, has a couple of new songs, and we're going to play one now. When he was here, you heard it. It is Just Want to Stay. Here we go.

0: 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Of course, you can hear my song, Garbage Free. Tune in, folks.
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2: Garbage. Thanks for that, Bill Candy. And just a note to our listeners that have just left, we had a couple of texts come in, and they thought that the jokes were great, and we had some great visitors. So thank you so much texting in. That was a great time for us to have some young guests in here, Josh and Sean, for sure. Okay, so coming up next...
3: It's a lot of things.
2: Yeah. Well, it's 6:23, and we keep looking at the door, but I guess the banister, that would be Albert John Saxby, had such a busy day.
3: The barrister.
2: Yeah, so he says, is super busy. So he's not here right now, so we're going to let you know that the Bucket of Shrimp Ears, which is right now a three-piece band getting back together. That is Albert, that's Ian.
3: Is it for one night and one night only?
2: One night only.
3: So this is a privilege for all of us.
2: Yes, and Brandon Humphrey, and they're going to be the openers at the Haliburton County Folk Society's open stage on Saturday at the Legion here in Haliburton at 7 o'clock. So please come out and join us. So I am going to play a Bucket of Shrimp Ears song. It's called Ton of Stone, and then I'm going to play one from Brandon's album called The Broken Harmony, the group Beck. Time Will Tell, and I'm going to play Call My Name. So here we go, a little taste of what you can expect. Come and see us at the open stage on Saturday at 7 o'clock. Here we go.

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0: Thanks, Brandon. 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It is a great show. 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
1: And Mother Mary.
0: Mother Mary is listening.
1: Love you both.
0: Yes, love you both. And I have got two more songs I want to play from albums. We've got Silva Musica, Whispers, and that is their collection, the best of what they think is the best, everyone, okay? And yes, so we're going to do that. We're going to play the first one called Secrets. And then Mr. Canna, we've played a couple from one of their albums. It is called Through the Earth, and I am going to play Call of the Woods after. Here we go. Enjoy.

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0: Welcome back, everyone. And on the phone, we've got Mark Willadell. Mark, how are you?
1: Hi, Mark.
2: Oh, hi, Monica and Penny.
1: Hi.
2: You guys are looking so good in those fool's gold shirts.
1: Thank you.
0: Thank you so much. Listen, tell us about the fool's gold gang and what's happening in Keene.
2: Well, we played at that. It's an old church, but they completely renovated it this summer. They have Miss Emily there and the Weber brothers, and it's quite an awesome little place, actually. It holds about 90 people. Ida Brown and her husband run it, and it's just, and they have a great sound man there, Richard McFadden. It's just a great place to play. And they always get a lot of people, too, in that little place, but it is south of Peterborough, not far. And it's not even far from Oshawa or you guys either, I guess, you know.
0: Nice. So how are things going with the band?
2: I tell you, I got a great band. I still have Steve Bicchese and Steve Wilcox. Gord had to leave because of some arthritis issues. So we got another bass player, Gary Green, and wonderful stuff. Been practicing like crazy. That's the only way to get ahead anyway. And we've got this show, and yeah, it's just things so that we're going to have some more shows coming up very shortly.
0: Okay.
2: By the sound.
0: Do you know when your next show is?
2: We're just at Keene on this Saturday, and I'm going to find out a little more after September 19th.
0: Okay, that sounds good. And you think you'll have another new song coming out in a few weeks to share?
2: I will have it out. I'm hoping by the 1st of October or as soon as possible, because I'm going tomorrow to put some guitar in, and it's such fun to do that. And the people I work with and the people that are helping me, you know, the guitar player Steve and Alex and the Steve. It's just so much fun creating music. And the song's really simple, but it's about Bala and Moon River. I know you know that area, but it could be about anywhere up in Huntsville or Halliburton. It could be anywhere, this song, because it's a simple song, and all I talk about is the chorus is, "A thousand horses couldn't pull me away. Let my soul rest here someday." And that refers to you're lying at somebody's cottage on the dock, and you got to go home on Monday. And they're like, "Gee, I don't want to ever go home from
1: the
2: here."
1: Plus,
2: you know,
1: is, and I know the plus is, Mark, we don't have to go home.
0: Yeah.
2: Yes, I know. I love it up your way, too. I love it up your way. And how are you doing, Monica? Are you doing okay?
1: Doing okay. Thank you.
0: Hey, Mark, who do you
2: want to
0: give a shout-out to?
2: Well, I'm going to give a shout-out to all of my followers and all of the people who listen to you guys on your station. You guys do such great work. And you know what? You guys are really great for the community. Penny, I listen to you guys almost every Monday. So, you know, I listen to a bunch of radio stations, a bunch of people play my music, and we're really grateful. I want to say hi to my bandmates there, that if they're listening. I know a couple of them might be. We're just looking forward to doing some shows. And there's some good things coming after September 19th.
1: We can't wait.
2: I just can't say anything right now.
0: Well, that's fine, Mark. I'm going to give a shout-out to the Fool's Gold Gang, and I'm going to let you introduce this song, You and Me. Go ahead, please.
2: Well, this song was about karma, and everybody just be good out there, because karma always comes back and bites you in the bum.
0: Well, it sure does. You've got that straight. Okay, we're going to hear that. We're going to hear from Aoti, then we're going to hear from the Frigidaires, and that features our own sax man Stu Elliott back in the day, leading us to our sing-alongs. Okay, Mark, take care.
1: Thank you very much.
2: Okay. Ladies, you're always helping me out.
0: Bye.
1: Thanks, Mark. Bye.

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1: Thank you for that, Bill, and welcome back, everyone. If you're just joining us, it's Penny. Who are you?
2: Monica.
1: Monica. It's locally sourced, and this is where we showcase all our local musicians, all genres. And we have sing-alongs. We ask our listeners to sing loud and proud to the occasional cover that we know that they know and our own original songs that we'd like you to learn. So we have got the ukulele group Next Stage with the song Build Me Up Buttercup, and I know practically everyone knows that.
2: They should know this.
1: Okay,
2: sing. And we'd like to hear loud and proud.
1: Here we go. Enjoy.
3: The two Michelles are so wonky. All right.
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0: Well, hello everyone. We're back. So Thanksgiving is coming. 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And you can pick up after 12 p.m. on September 14th, 15th at 27 Victoria Street, excuse me. And you can make your orders at 905-251-1203. Good luck, everyone.
1: And it's just so you don't have to cook.
0: Yeah, and it's going to be yummy.
1: Yeah, there you go. Okay, everyone. So for our second sing-along, as Amy Jean says, this is fresh. I was trying to write this on September 4th about school days and what it's like for the little ones. And some mornings feel bigger than others. And for a little one just 4 years old, the first day of school can feel like the whole world is waiting outside the door. There's a teddy tucked close, a kitty curled in tight, and a backpack packed with courage and maybe a secret or two. Here's a little song about that very first step into the classroom. Nerves, wonder, surprises, and all.

0: It's my turn.
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0: Teddy and Kitty return.
1: Teacher cries, oh my.

We're all okay. There we go. That was lots of fun. Okay, we've got more fun music coming up. We've got Christina Hutt, Rookie in a Rocking Chair. That's going out to our veterans and their families. We thank you for your service. We've got Ro Randall, Magnetic North, and we've got Concerto della Donna with Danny Boy here at 100.9 Canoe FM in Halliburton, 97.1 in Minden. 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
2: That sweet Georgie and Dave Bay, they were with us yesterday, and we had the best time. And remember, everyone, for a lot of our local musicians, some of their gigs are grinding down right about now. You know, many of them said, I think Bill Black was
3: saying. Yep, they're in their last phases, yep.
2: Yep, so did Jeff Moulton. So please check out their social pages to see what may be coming up around in your area where you can go and support
3: them.
2: Yeah,
3: and give them the love that they deserve, because
2: that's
3: they do play very well musicians, like
2: super
3: amazing
2: musicians. That's
3: yeah,
2: right.
3: and they deserve our credit.
2: That's right. So we've got more great music coming up, and stay tuned, everyone, because at the bottom of the hour it's full on instrumentals until the great Les King comes
3: Ooh,
2: on. Yes,
3: yeah, Les King. Woo! Yeah.
2: So we've got Bill Candy with one of my favorite songs that he does, "Common Ground," and then we've got James McElhaney with "Holloway." Joe, rack us out. Woohoo! Here we go. Enjoy.

0: 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You're listening to Locally Sourced with Penny, and boy, the fun is just beginning. You know, hang around for a while.
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3: Thank you for that, Andrew, and welcome back. The temperature has dropped down to 20 degrees
4: here,
3: everyone. Yes, it's 7:29, and we're getting to that hour. It's going to be full-on instrumentals. I know you're going to enjoy it. But thank you for listening to us. We've had a great time with our local talent. And remember, it's triple bingo tomorrow, and we still have sheets here, so come on in.
4: And good
3: tomorrow.
4: Luck, everyone.
3: Yes, and definitely good luck. Bingo Kitty Marv and his family want to win, but everybody's got a good chance. And remember, we have our Maritime trip tickets. You can phone in, and somebody will phone you back. And what else?
4: And don't forget your pie.
3: Oh, yes, the pies. That's right.
4: That's
3: and
4: important.
3: Les King, top of the hour. Canada rocks big time. Yeah.
4: Les King is in the house.
3: That's right. So we're going to tell you from the back end, totally mess with your mind, the last musician that you're going to hear with our full-on instrumentals. We've got Christian Whelan. We've got Joyful Noise. We've got J. Peter Smith. We've got Dougie Trenier. We've got Joe Farricuti. We've got Shireen Sisko. The St. George's Hand Chimes Choir. We're going to have a Dan Riley in there. We've got David Archibald, and we've got Frederick Shuttleworth. And we did record the St. George's Hand Chimes Choir, Scotty and I, over at the St. George's Church. Lots of fun. We look forward to that again. Okay, here we go. Enjoy.

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1: This is Labor Day weekend, Holiday Monday. 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Les King here with you. Hope you're having a great long weekend and looking forward to hanging out with you for the next couple hours. We are going to celebrate 6 decades of Canadian rock. We're going to go decade by decade, a set for each decade. Of course, we're going to start in the 1960s here. 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